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Okay, lovely to see you today. 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The same to my aunt. 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And tell my aunt thanks so much for the book. Okay, love you both. Bye.

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And that's it, am I in bits? Cause when I have kids, will they feel this? 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

nothing else major at all. Best of luck with the weekend, and enjoy your videos and your TDG and your poem. 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

0: responders, non-stopping. 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
3: All right, good morning and welcome along. It's 2FM Breakfast. It's Carl, Roz and Ash here with you. Happy Wednesday and happy new iPhone launch day for anyone who celebrates.
4: Oh, God. Can I just say, these two have been talking about the new iPhone coming out for like 2 weeks. No, Carl has been talking about it and he's been looking at me going, come on, Roz.
3: I've been trying to get...
4: I've been directing it towards you, to be fair.
3: Trying to get... Do you know what it is? I'm just such a loser when it comes to this stuff. I love seeing like, ooh, what's the latest technological advancement? And then do you know what the thing is? They release it, it's the exact same.
4: It's the exact same. Is it iPhone 18?
3: Yeah. There's a few other bits. I think that the big thing everyone's excited about is that there is potentially going to be launching a foldable iPhone. That's what everyone's very excited about.
4: Like the Samsung.
3: Exactly.
4: So do you reckon that's what it'll be?
3: Well, it'll be that and the new iPhone 18.
4: Non-foldable.
3: So there you go.
4: Wow. Yeah. God, well, we're
3: scrunch
4: really...
3: Scrunch or fold. In fact, actually, they've been listening to this. We actually inspired them.
4: Yeah. The scrunch or fold iPhone. Yeah, yeah, perfect. Yeah. Okay, well, it's a big day. We're so excited. Let's kick off with some Calvin Harris and Jazzy. This is Satisfied 2FM.

0: Roz and Aisling, good morning.
1: Can I talk about something really boring? I successfully used a stainless steel pan yesterday to cook my dinner and the food didn't stick.
2: I can't believe that I'm going there, but I'm like, hook this to my veins.
0: However,
2: let's go.
0: Okay, you know, stainless steel and your dinner, you need to try, come back to you and you've tried a pancake on a stainless steel pan.
1: Okay, well, that's my next challenge.
0: That's your next challenge.
2: For anyone who's listening, who's like, what are you talking about? Because my friend got big into using stainless steel because of like Teflon and concerns around using stuff like that.
1: So we've had a wok for a very long time, and over time, like, the Teflon has been coming off, and like the last couple of dinners, there's been unidentified black bits in the meal.
0: Oh,
1: and
2: that's
1: my
2: not good.
1: Partner Alex has been very concerned.
2: Have you ever watched Dark Water?
1: Yeah. No, and I won't be after all that. So a few months ago, Alex bought a stainless steel pan and we used it a couple of times and I was like, this is absolutely crap. Like, everything was absolutely stuck to the bottom of it, like really, really badly, and I was putting on loads of oil and it was still getting so stuck, and I was like, this is a useless thing. But anyway, after the last walk, we said, alright, I'll give it a go. And Alex looked up a video on how to get your stainless steel pan not to stick.
2: Yep.
1: And the trick is, you have to heat it up first.
2: You get it really hot first.
1: Really, really hot. And I watched a video where basically it said, if you drop a drop of water onto the pan as it's like getting really, really hot, if the water kind of bubbles and fizzes,
2: it's not hot enough.
1: What it needs to do is dance around.
2: Turn
1: the pan
2: into beads.
1: Yeah, and it's actually a lovely, it's kind of a fun science experiment. Yeah. So I let the water dance and I said it's ready. And I put 1 tablespoon of oil on and a full block of tofu. And you'll know, Roz, tofu is prone to stick.
0: Yeah.
1: Tofu's quite a sticky. Yeah.
2: It's also rotten.
1: Thing to cook. And I successfully cooked the block of tofu, no stick.
0: Sorry, can I just ask? Did you cut the block up?
1: Oh, yes.
0: I was like, the most concerning thing about it is you were cutting a full block of tofu.
1: Yeah, no, I did cut it up. But anyway, I couldn't believe that it actually did work.

0: Can I ask a question though?
1: Yeah.
0: Like, do you have to cook everything on a really high heat then, or can you heat it up and then let it cool down?
1: That's what I was afraid of, but no, it seemed that I was able to turn down the heat and it reacted to that.
2: That'd be a good one for randoms. What's the science behind that?
0: Go on, Roz.
2: Stainless steel.
1: There you go.
0: I do think it is. You're trying to, like, there is chemistry going on. You're actually changing the consistency of the steel.
1: And I'm pretty sure, like,
2: I'll do a better job than that later on.
1: In kitchens, don't they all use stainless steel? So, like, it must be the best way.
2: The creme de la creme.
0: I am interested now, I have to say.
2: She's going to be so much different now with all the little black bits in her food. Now that they're all gone.

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3: Murachtí ní cosalata, hepech ar an nuirachtí. 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

0: Morning, 2FM Breakfast. Carl, Roz and Ash here with you. How are you getting up?
1: Wimbledon have issued a statement. They're banning influencers and content creators. Look, I was going to say it the other way around.
0: She was.
1: They're banning us.
0: This concerns me.
1: No, so they've decided to ban them, okay? This all stems from, I don't know if you've seen this viral video online. It's at the 2026 US Open that happened last week. A group of influencers caused mayhem. Okay, so the decision follows significant backlash and chaos caused during the US Open. Basically, it was during the kind of one of the biggest finals. They had credentials, they had allowed 100 influencers in, right? But during one of the biggest matches, influencers got together to perform a lip sync TikTok routine.
0: Jesus.
1: The video you can see online where there's actually a couple sitting down from them, a husband and a wife, and they're both lowering their heads and shaking it. As soon as, I don't even know what they're saying, but at the same time, all in sync, they're like, yeah, it's gonna be, or something like that. And it is actually really bad. Okay?
2: Fair play.
0: You know the way we go through phases with types of online content?
1: Yeah.
0: When's lip syncing gonna die?
1: Ah, surely it's gone
2: and
1: now.
2: And also,
1: it's kinda
2: if
1: silly.
2: You're not going back, bang on the lyrics, bang on the beat.
1: Don't upload it.
2: That drives me mental.
1: That's really bad.
2: Oh.
1: So essentially, high-profile players like Naomi Osaka and Coco Gauff publicly complained about the crowd's behaviour, the disruptions, which a lot of people said, oh, this viral clip was possibly one of those from all the influencers. So Wimbledon has now come out saying, well, actually, we're going to enforce rules to confiscate any items like ring lights or distracting photography gear at the gate. And on top of that, we're going to make sure there's no accreditation for any categories of social media influencers or content creators. Now, I have done a deep dive of this because oftentimes every single year when Wimbledon comes around, you see lots of influencers at it. So I said, well, funny enough, I think they're invited by brands. I don't think they're invited by Wimbledon.
2: Yes. Can Wimbledon really control that?
1: Exactly. So Wimbledon has actually never, ever had a dedicated media accreditation to content creators. So Wimbledon, you have kind of actually, you've kind of dubbed us here there, a little bit clickbaity, right? However, there is brands, like oftentimes you see Evian, Jaguar, Ralph Lauren, Barclays to name a few, a lot of the big sponsors will bring
2: brands,
1: influencers to the event with them.
0: Yeah.
1: So I've looked into this. It's a backdoor entry for them to still get in. So whether influencers and content creators will be at Wimbledon and will be breaking their kind of ban, it can still happen.
2: So it's a bit of a nothing announcement then.
1: Kind
2: they can't
1: of.
2: Actually control
0: in anyway.
2: Influencers
1: I
2: coming
1: mean,
2: in.
1: It's everywhere now. Big posters being like, Wimbledon have banned influencers. Well, they never invited them in the first place.
0: Never trust anyone who goes in through the back door.

0: Good morning, it's 2FM Breakfast. Carl, Roz and Ash here with you. We'll be telling you the first question on today's A to Z quiz in a few minutes' time. But now, it's 6:30, so let's head over to the newsroom and get the headlines.
1: Thanks, Carl. Good morning. Flight schedules are returning to normal today following disruption to dozens of incoming and outgoing flights at Cork, Dublin and Shannon airports yesterday. The disruption was caused by technical error affecting air traffic control in the UK. A Garda investigation is underway into reports of a large unidentified drone flying off the east coast yesterday evening, just days before the visit of the US president to Ireland. The reported sighting is likely to raise questions about security ahead of Donald Trump's arrival here this weekend. And the body of a woman has been recovered from the sea off Fanet in County Donegal. It follows a major search and rescue operation involving numerous emergency services which began just after 5 o'clock yesterday evening. The weather forecast: a largely dry day with just a few isolated light showers, the best of the sunny spells in the eastern half of the country early on, and highest temperatures today of 14 to 18 degrees.

0: 2FM Breakfast. It's Wednesday. The A to Z quiz is fast approaching. We play it in an hour and a half's time.
1: Yeah, and we give you the first question of the A to Z quiz every single day between 6 and 7 to help you out. So as soon as Carl says, your time starts now, give us the answer. He moves on. It could save you a couple of seconds.
2: First question on today's A to Z quiz is directly inspired by Roz Purcell. Yeah. What is today's question, Aisling Mara?
0: It's this. What A is a common foot infection? There and we'll add in parentheses, hosted by Roz Purcell.
1: Yeah, and I'm the only one out of all of us that is that. Think about it. Think about it, guys.
0: Oh, damn it, she got us there.
1: All right, if you want to come on and play, text your name and 8Z now on 087 187 9200.

0: Roz and Ashley.
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0: Well, what's the story? You were listening to Carol, Roz and Aisling. Good morning.
1: Okay, so this is an interesting one because everyone in the like drawer, you know, the random drawer nonsense that you have in your house,
0: yeah, yeah,
1: just gets stuffed there and you go, oh, I'll clean that up every so often, and you just don't. Well, everyone has something from a Happy Meal in there. Do they or do they not?
0: Not everyone.
1: Oh, yeah, true.
2: Yeah. Yeah, yeah. I would say less people than you think, well, but yeah, some people might.
1: If I was to go to

0: my mom and dad's house, I could guarantee you I could find stuff from a Happy Meal from like the year 2011, 2012 easily.
1: Okay.
0: You were 21. Yeah, sorry. 2001. I mean 2001.
1: God, you were an adult.
0: I swear.
1: Yeah, okay.
0: Well, anyway, this is the story of a woman. So she revealed she kept a McDonald's Happy Meal toy from around 2011, convinced it might eventually become worth millions. And the toy is a Beyonce Halo music player.
1: A Beyonce?
0: Beyonce Halo music player.
1: What?
0: So it was a tiny plastic iPod style dock with a Beyonce card inserted into it. Why do I keep saying Beyonce?
1: Beyonce.
0: I can't say her name. So when activated, it plays the Dave Auday remix of Halo.
1: Oh, weird that it's a remix.
0: Rather than the normal version. Can I just say,
1: I'd Halo, say licensing. Yeah, maybe so.
0: Halo's her best song.
1: Think.
0: Ah, it's a beautiful song.
1: Really?
0: Absolutely. Oh,
1: it's a gorgeous song.
0: Stunning song. So she genuinely thought that this could be something that would be like a retirement plan. It was worth keeping. Beyonce fans would be mad for this. She had a look online and on eBay, there's currently
1: on
0: one.
1: eBay.
0: Sorry, lads. It's early in the morning.
1: What's happening, Tim?
0: She found one that is being advertised on eBay for £37.
1: Oh, wow. I might pick that up. Sorry now. This is all on this woman.
0: Mm-hmm.
1: She thought that was her retirement plan. Also, she hasn't waited long enough. That's only 15 years ago.
0: This is true. Maybe she waits a bit longer.
1: 20.
0: Well, they also released other toys at the same time, including Black Eyed Peas, I Got a Feeling, L City and Carly Rae Jepsen. L City with Fireflies, Cascada, Evacuate the Dance Floor, Pussycat Dolls, Jai Ho. So look, if you have one of them, there could be the guts of €40 there sitting in your drawer.
1: Good to know.

0: What's the story? You're with Cara, Roz and Ashton. Good morning.
1: Yesterday on the show we were talking about chess because there's an Irish woman grandmaster who's going to be representing Ireland in a chess tournament soon, the Chess Olympiad. And it reminded me of a very sad story about chess. And it also concerns events with terrible turnouts. And we would love to hear from you this morning on 087 187 9200 about an event that maybe you hosted or you went to that had a truly terrible turnout.
0: This now, is going to be good.
1: This will be healing for us all, I think.
2: I think, because I think for the most part, they will be things where there were maybe like semi-traumatic experiences. But like, that can also swing the other way, where if there's a terrible turnout, it can work to your advantage too.
1: Well, true.
2: I'd also be interested if anything comes in that vein.
1: Having the place to yourself isn't always a bad thing.
0: Or maybe a competition, you're the only one who showed up, so you automatically won.
1: There you go. In the context of my story, it's not such a good thing.
2: Okay.
1: I'll tell you about it in a few minutes' time, but we'd love to hear from you. You can send us a WhatsApp voice note if you like on 087 187 9200 or text us 51552. Terrible turnouts. 1, 2.

0: and breakfast with Carl, Roz, and Ashley.
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10: It's 7 o'clock. Good morning. I'm Emma Cunahan. Flight schedules are returning to normal this morning following disruption to dozens of incoming and outgoing flights at Cork, Dublin and Shannon airports yesterday. The disruption was caused by a technical error affecting air traffic control in the UK, where nearly 1,100 flights were cancelled, causing travel chaos. Kate Carolyn reports.
11: Normal service is due to resume today following disruption to dozens of incoming and outgoing flights at a number of Irish airports yesterday. The UK's air traffic control provider NATS said the problem, which caused travel chaos for tens of thousands of people, has been resolved. DAA said 73 flights were cancelled as a result, but close to a full schedule is expected to operate today. However, disruption and delays are still possible, and intending passengers are advised to check ahead with their airline's website for updates.
10: A Garda investigation is underway into reports of a large unidentified drone flying off the East Coast yesterday evening, just days before the visit of the US President to Ireland. The reported sighting is likely to raise questions about security ahead of Donald Trump's arrival here this weekend. Here's our Eastern correspondent, Samantha LeBert.
12: At around 5 o'clock yesterday evening, a pilot flying a commercial aircraft towards Dublin Airport reported seeing a large drone off the Wicklow coast. The reported sighting happened during a time of major disruption to flights between the UK and Ireland due to air traffic control issues in the UK, and as a meeting of EU agriculture ministers in Dublin was coming to a conclusion. It comes at a time of heightened security around the capital and the West Coast as the final preparations are made for the visit of Donald Trump to Dublin and Clare on Saturday. Gardaí say they're investigating reports of an alleged sighting of an unconfirmed object over the Irish Sea off the East Coast in conjunction with other relevant authorities.
10: The body of a woman has been recovered from the sea off the coast of County Donegal. It follows a major search and rescue operation involving numerous emergency services which began yesterday evening. It's understood the woman was out walking near the Great Pollard Sea Arch when she fell into the water.
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10: Partly dry today, just a few isolated light showers. The best of the sunny spells in the eastern half of the country early on, and top temperatures 14 to 18 degrees.
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16: In Dublin, there's a delay on the M50 southbound between Junction 6 Blanchardstown and Junction 7 Lucan, but an earlier collision has been cleared. There will be traffic management in Strokestown in County Roscommon at the

0: turn off for the graveyard today and tomorrow, so expect heavier than usual delays in the area. And the Kilkenny to Bennett's Bridge Road will be closed between Bennett's Bridge Village and Bennett's Bridge Roundabout from 7 a.m. to 7 p.m. If you've got traffic and travel news for us, send a text when it's safe to do so. 51552.
1: 2FM Sports. Football First and Aston Villa put their goal scoring woes aside as they scored three first half goals to start their Champions League campaign with a 3-2 victory over Club Bruges. And Unai Emery's side failed to score in the opening three Premier League matches of the season, but wasted no time in opening their European account, striking three times in Bruges. And in athletics, Charlene Maudsley marked her return to the track with a victory in the women's 400 metres at the 62nd in Rovereto, Italy. The Tipperary sprinter had missed last month's European Athletic Championships in Birmingham due to a hamstring tear sustained during a 200 metre race at July's National Championships in Sandry. Go on, Charlene. For these stories and more, you can head over to rte.ie/sport.
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4: Good morning. It's Wednesday. It's 4 minutes past seven. You're with Carl, Roz and Aisling. We hope you're well.
5: We sure do.
1: We are going to be chatting in a couple of minutes' time about times you were somewhere where there was a really poor turnout.
4: Yeah, so maybe you were the only person showed up, or the turnout was far, far below what was expected. I think this is going to be healing for us all.
1: Yeah, I do think so. Now, can I be honest with you? My story, I actually loved the fact that there was a bad turnout for my thing.
4: Okay,
1: which I'm
4: okay.
1: Gonna tell you about
5: my one
1: on.
5: Was embarrassing.
4: Oh yeah, and my one was particularly sad. So all applies.
1: Yes.
4: You can get in touch on 51552. We'll have a chat about that next after Hujel moving to the sun on 2.

0: Hugel, moving to the sun here on 2FM Breakfast, 8 minutes past seven.
1: All right, we were saying a couple of minutes ago that we want to chat to you this morning about times that you witnessed a terrible turnout at an event or something like that. So 087-187-9200. You can send us a quick WhatsApp voice note if you like, or a text. This was inspired by a conversation we were having on the show yesterday. We were chatting about the fact that there's a woman Irish grandmaster for the first time, and she's representing Ireland in the Chess Olympiad soon.
2: Yes. I was just going to say, when you said grandmaster and you were continuing, I was like, we should let people know that's in chess.
1: Yes, yeah, yeah. And so it was chess that kind of twigged a memory for me. And it is in relation to very poor turnouts. And maybe people in the chess community will go, ah, yes, yes, we're well used to that.
0: Okay.
1: So my husband, Alex, is American, moved over to Ireland 5 years ago. He only knew me when he moved over. And he has hobbies. He's a pinball lover. He also liked to play chess. So these were the ways that Alex was going to make friends.
0: He screams chess, to be fair.
1: He does, yeah. But like, he doesn't play it like competitively or anything. He just knows how to play it.
2: Comics.
0: True. Yeah, yeah.
1: Already he's not gonna love this conversation.
2: Okay, yeah.
0: We love Alex.
1: I know.
2: Yeah, we do.
1: So do I suppose. Yeah. So anyway, basically, Alex was looking up any kind of events that might be interesting for him to go to when he first moved to Ireland. And one such event was a casual chess evening at a Dublin pub. And it was, you know, come along and we'll have boards out and we'll play a few games. It's not like very competitive or anything, but a good way to meet people. So Alex attended the chess event in the Dublin pub, and neither did anybody else.
0: Oh no.
2: What about the organisers?
1: It's very difficult to play chess alone.
0: Oh, yeah. No. So, Harry, sorry, this is his welcome to Ireland, essentially.
1: So, Alex headed off with his little bag. Oh. See you, Aisling. I'm going to go meet some friends at chess. And then I get a text a half an hour later. I'm the only one here.
2: Wow.
1: I think eventually, after about 20 minutes of sitting in front of a board opposite no one, barman said, go on, I'll give you a game.
0: No, he didn't. Oh, God.
1: They did not become friends.
2: Did he win against the barman?
1: I can't remember. The whole experience was very painful, and it was at a particularly hard time for Alex, having moved over with no mates.
0: Quite worrying for you as well, because you probably needed that night to go well and for him to make mates and for no one to show up.
1: I was like, you have to stop hanging out with me and the girls. Go off and make some friends. Anyway, he has obviously subsequently made friends, but he was the sole attendee of that chess event. And so, in honour of Alex and surviving that tough day, we want to hear from you about poor turnouts at events.
2: Get in touch. We'd love a voice note.
1: We would
2: love one. 087-187-9200. They're just easier to send. We get your tone of expression, all that kind of stuff.
0: I want to hear the heartbreak.
1: If it's really good, we'll play the sad violin as well.

Niall Horan. And yeah, it does taste so good to be on top and beat that. Tastes really good. It's been a long time. Carl was kind of on a streak for about 5 days. And I won yesterday with this.

0: It'll be tough to beat, Carl.
1: It is going to be very tough to beat. But I have chosen one icon to take on that icon. And this icon that I have chosen has a lot of stands. So that's my little sell for you.
2: I said icon one more time.
0: Yeah, he said icon a lot. Too many times.
1: Incredible song. All right. I'm so excited for this.
0: Coming up next on 2FM.
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8: Good morning, it's 20 past 7. You're with Carl, Roz and Aisling, and every morning at this time we play a game called Beat That, where we try and get you going in the morning with big tunes.
9: Yes, I won yesterday with this song.

0: That song is what Beat That is about. That is it's rolling song. Down your windows, belting it out, and goes, you know what? I can do today.
1: You kind of think you've heard that song enough, but then when you actually hear it again, yeah. you're going like, whoa, oh, it's so packs good. A punch.
2: No, I can't disagree. I really can't. But what I will say is, when you talk about packing a punch, this song, from the very get-go, packs a punch. Because, my God, the horn that starts this song.
0: All right, okay, you can vote to keep me on top, Roz or Carl, 087-187-9200-51552.
2: You're not ready. Oh, you're not ready. Oh, let's go. Let's go. What?

0: We should dislike her because they have now equaled us in Eurovision titles.
1: But you can't dislike that.
0: You can't. Loreen, Euphoria. That is possibly one of the greatest, if not the greatest Eurovision tunes of all time.
1: That's fundamentally
0: no, that's absolutely not. That is a stunning song.
1: It packed a punch for sure. Morning, guys. The results are in with 99.9% of the score. The winner is the Rooster Baby. That's not the official result, but it's the message we got from Dara this morning.
2: Yeah. Some says brilliant choice, but Ra still wins. Carl for the win. Love Loreen in the Eurovision.
0: Sorry, before we go with any more smack talk, can we all both just shake on that? That was one of the strongest ever beat that's.
1: No,
0: she's not
1: going
0: to shake my hand. No. Wow, unbelievable. You're an absolute disgrace.
2: I refuse to get on board with that.
1: All right, look, we have read a lot of texts for Carol, but it is back and forth. We usually just read a smattering of what comes in. I can reveal that the winner has done it with 54% of the vote.
2: Close.
1: A very tight result indeed. And it will be Euphoria.
0: Yes!
1: For Roz Purcell.
0: Yes! You are joking.
2: Sorry.
0: You
1: Carl,
0: are
1: your face.
0: Joking me.
2: I will shake your hand. That was a fantastic
0: that is, you are,
2: reveal.
0: No, sorry. You've made an enemy today.
1: Oh, that was just wordplay, Carl.
0: You are
2: yeah,
0: a
2: that
0: disgrace.
2: Was just you know what,
1: simple wordplay.
2: You got excited too early.
0: I was about to say cock-a-doodle-doo. I nearly did. Whoa.
1: That would have been the end of you, Carl.
0: Oh, no.
1: There you have it. BB Rexha 2FM.

0: Phoebe Rexha, that is called Sad Girls on 2FM Breakfast. Here with Carl Ross and Aisling at 7:28. It's been a sad.
1: Yo, yeah, well, we're talking about kind of times when nobody showed up for something and seeing what the stories were behind them. We kind of want to hear the heartbreak. But can I also say that this sometimes doesn't work out in a bad way, because we went on holidays a couple of years ago, and it was, you know, one of these package holidays where you have the bus that takes you to the resort.
0: Yeah, yeah.
1: And it collects you from the airport. So we arrived in, it was in Lanzarote, arrived into the airport. We walk out to the bus, so we had the three kids in tow, all going well or whatever like that. And you're like, going, okay, right, we have about an hour's bus journey ahead of us here. You know, hopefully it won't be too awkward with the kids. We arrive, big, massive coach, huge coach. We get onto it. Not another sinner on the coach.
0: Well.
1: We had the whole coach to ourselves. And I swear to God, that's luxury.
0: Now, that is.
1: It basically looking at like 50 something other seats that you could be in, but you're like, I'll pick this one. But I have the choice of every other seat if I want it.
2: But was it kind of hassle where your kids then taking free rein and running up and down the bus?
1: But you're not worrying about other people. Do you know what I mean?
2: What about the bus driver though?
0: What about maybe their safety on
1: there? Well, yeah, there's obviously that to take into consideration. That's a fair point. It's well made. Do you know what I mean? But I just don't think it always works out in a bad way. Sometimes when people don't show up for something, it can work to your advantage.
2: Okay, fair enough. That's what we're looking for today. When other people didn't show up, it could be good or it could be bad. Maybe it's something you organised or something you went to. 087-187-9200.
0: Yeah, we'll get to those messages next. But now it's 7:30. Time to head over to Emma in the newsroom and get the headlines.
3: Good morning. Flight schedules are returning to normal today following disruption to dozens of incoming and outgoing flights at Cork, Dublin and Shannon airports yesterday. The disruption was caused by a technical error affecting air traffic control in the UK. A Garda investigation is underway into reports of a large unidentified drone flying off the east coast yesterday evening, just days before the visit of the US President to Ireland. The reported sighting is likely to raise questions about security ahead of Donald Trump's arrival here this weekend. And the body of a woman has been recovered from the sea off Fannet in County Donegal. It follows a major search and rescue operation involving numerous emergency services, which began just after 5 o'clock yesterday evening. The weather forecast largely dry today, just a few isolated light showers, the best of the sunny spells in the eastern half of the country from early on, and highest temperatures 14 to 18 degrees.
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5: With the Road Safety Authority. When driving, stay safe by travelling at a speed appropriate to the road and weather conditions.
6: In Dublin, the M1 southbound is building quickly, approaching a breakdown in the right lane before Junction 3 Swords. If you're on the roads in Cork, watch out for delays on the N28 Ring of Skiddy Road eastbound from Raphine Bridge to Shanbally Cross. And in Limerick, St Nessens Road southbound is backed up between Ballykeith Roundabout and St Paul's Roundabout. If you've got traffic and travel news for us, send a text when it's safe to do so. 51552.
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0: John Gibbons and Lyra Edge of 17 here on 2FM Breakfast, 25 to 8.
1: Yes, now we've been chatting about times when no one showed up, and it could be for good things or bad things. So this is really embarrassing, and
0: yes.
1: I actually you've never said it.
2: Brilliant.
1: I was doing a book signing and no one showed up.
0: Yes.
2: No way.
1: And it wasn't like it was in the middle of nowhere. It was in Dublin, right?
2: For your
0: Can
2: own
0: I just
2: book?
0: Say
1: yeah.
0: to all of you, because this counts, every single one of you listening could have gone to that book signing and you didn't. And
1: didn't.
0: Can I just personally say thank you? Well done.
1: No, and then the story continues, right? So no one shows up and I'm honestly just sitting there like just with a pile of books and like, then you know, someone would walk towards me and be like, oh, finally someone's here. And they'd look at me and they'd go, and they'd walk away. Or someone would come up and they'd kind of like ask me questions of like why I'm sitting down. So it was really bad.
2: Oh, why are you sitting down?
1: And like, I'm one of those people that like, I was due to be there for an hour, so I just stayed there for an hour in case no one showed up.
2: I have a question. How well publicised was this signing?
1: You know what? I actually had done a run of them around the country. Shout out to Galway, Sligo. Out the door with people. I needed a bit of a break, so I didn't really push it. But still, I kind of thought Dublin, people will surely come. No one came.
2: Everybody loves me in Dublin.
1: No one came. And then a few weeks or months later, I saw Dunners
0: right.
1: released a book and he put up a snap. I'm so sorry, Dunners, if you're listening right now. He put a snap up of that same shop and I went out to go and he was like, awful. Only like one or two people showed up. And I went and I was still so embarrassed. I went, oh, I'm sure it's all right. I never told him.
2: You never told him.
1: Yeah, Dunners. Now I'm telling you. No one showed up for mine. So you had one or two more than me.
0: He got twice the amount of people turned up to him.
1: I'm only over it now. It was actually it was like a humiliation ritual sitting there for the hour.
2: That is so good. Okay.
0: It's so nice. There, it's so nice knowing that you're human.
1: You know what? That you just like a pit in your stomach and you just felt like everyone was like, look at that person. No one showed up for them.
0: Eddie sent us a text and said, football training in school. We were told on Monday that training was on Friday, but no one showed. Coach wasn't happy having set up the pitch for training. Oh no. Coach arrives, sets everything up and no one shows up.
2: And they're just like, I'm not going on a Friday.
0: Oh, that's
2: fair
0: rotten.
2: Enough, honestly. This person says, I brought my boyfriend to a whiskey distillery tour in Belfast for his birthday, thinking it would be packed out with Americans and the likes. Him and I were the only ones who showed up for the tour and we were the only two non-staff in the whole building and had to follow a poor teenager around the place, fake laugh at his whiskey jokes, and then the three of us had to sit through a whiskey tasting. My boyfriend kept playfully kicking what he thought was my leg under the table whenever it got awkward.
0: Oh no.
2: It wasn't my leg, it was the tour guides. Safe to say, we don't book guided tours to anything anymore.
0: I think that was a misused opportunity. I thought that was going to end up a really good story. I think you could have taken advantage of that more than you did. That's
3: five,
0: all I'm saying.
3: 6, 5, 6, 7, 8.
2: Kicking the leg of the poor lad is next level.
1: It is amazing though. Thank you for sending that.
2: If you were inspired by Roz Purcell and her trauma, get in touch. A time where you were the only one or one of the only ones there. 51552.

0: one that is hot to go here on 2FM Breakfast. In a couple of minutes' time, I'll be telling you about a big movie premiere in County Mayo last night.
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0: 30 concert orchestra do a nice job of that.
1: Has that always had that big orchestral ending?
0: I don't know. I never really noticed it before. I never really sat back.
1: It's beautiful.
0: Stunning, Tom.
1: Well
0: done, you.
2: Do you seriously call this news?
3: Not only did Mayo win the All-Ireland this year, they also got a big movie premiere last night. Go on, Mayo. So, Pressure is an upcoming World War II psychological thriller that focuses on the critical high-stakes weather decision for D-Day.
1: No way!
3: Oh, we're so excited about this.
0: Andrew Scott?
3: Yes.
0: Yes, I've been excited for this for a while.
1: Oh, obviously, I can't wait for
3: this. It concentrates on the weather decisions made 72 hours leading up to D-Day landings in 1944. If you do not know, Blacksod Lighthouse in County Mayo played a really crucial part. So the historic event in the movie where Maureen Flavin Sweeney, it was actually on her 21st birthday, she came back and she basically observed the weather, right? Yeah. So she took hourly readings identifying a sudden significant drop in barometric pressure. This crucial data she then sent off to Dublin and it reached James Stagg, he was the fella who was the British meteorologist.
0: Would he be anything to know FU Deputy Stagg, I wonder?
1: Yeah, that's an injury. Yeah, we should check that out.
3: Check that out. And it basically changed how D-Day happened. So there is now a movie about this, about the kind of critical decision of, do we postpone D-Day? Do we go with the original plan? Do we put our soldiers in risk or not? Mm-hmm. And obviously it all comes back to Mayo and what she had discovered the night of her 21st birthday. I'm really excited about this. I've done the Black Sod tour in the lighthouse.
0: Cool.
3: And her family still run it.
1: Yes.
3: It's still there in their name. It's kind of been passed down through generations.
1: Because wasn't it that she kind of filed the weather report and then a few minutes later, a couple of hours later, the phone rang and it was like,
3: are you sure?
1: Are you absolutely sure? And she was like, yeah. And then they confirmed it. And then the phone went again. And it's like someone else going, are you absolutely sure?
3: And also the fact that she was like, it was her 21st birthday. She was a woman. You know, it's this whole thing as well. Like, are you sure? And she's like, yeah, I am actually sure.
1: Yeah,
3: I am.
1: Yeah.
0: And did she know?
1: No, she had no idea.
0: Oh my God.
3: So she was just told while she was taking these weather readings that all information had to go back via Dublin and, you know, that was being sent on. She didn't know what the significance was, but I think they did know that, you know, this was high stakes. And that's why she had made, I think when I did the tour, it was very much like anyone else might have gone, it's a tiny drop in pressure. Don't think it's not that big. But she said, no, I can see, because she was out living in Mayo. She knew the weather so well. She knew that this could have consequence. So, her reporting created the historic delay by 24 hours that ultimately secured D-Day and, you know, I suppose the result that we
0: now
3: know.
1: Was it June 6th? Is that when it was? I think that's when it was, anyway.
3: So, bit of a downside.
0: Oh, no.
3: She doesn't actually have a character on screen.
1: What?
3: I know, guys. I'm personally very affected by this and disappointed.
1: What?
3: So, she's not portrayed on screen, although you do... She is mentioned. Like, it's like, oh, we got this reading from
0: your one.
3: From your one.
1: That's nonsense.
3: No.

0: So it is like, obviously her barometric data from Black Sod Lighthouse is delivered to Jane Stagg, aka Andrew Scott, and explicitly shapes the plot of the movie.
1: Ah, man.
0: And like, you know, her family are really proud of this because her legacy is mentioned, her legacy is kept. For me, she's the MVP. She is the real player of this. And I do think we should have a movie just dedicated to her.
2: 100%.
1: This felt like the opportunity to kind of honour her in the way that she deserves. So, okay, fine. There has to be a statue.
0: Statue!
1: There has to be a statue.
2: If in doubt, statue it out.
0: Yeah exactly. Here we go. But it's out in theatres now. Pressure.
2: Ryan, remind us of her name there.
0: Maureen
2: Flavin Sweeney. This goes out to Maureen. She would have loved Lady Gaga. Here's Born This Way.

0: Loud Luxury with Body on 2FM Breakfast. We're coming up on 3 minutes to eight, and we were chatting earlier on about times where no one ever showed up to something, or you were the only one who was there for something.
1: Yes,
0: okay?
1: It was inspired by my husband Alex showing up to a chess event as the only player, which is very difficult to play chess with yourself.
2: Yeah.
0: And let us remind everyone then that Roz Purcell, in fairness, was very honest and told us about a book signing she did where not a single human being
2: but
0: showed
2: I
0: up.
2: I stayed
0: for
2: there
0: it.
2: For the entire hour and still no one showed up.
1: So, bro.
2: Well, Bron got in touch, said, I was actually always the one who got no uniform dates wrong in primary school, always showing up the Friday before the actual set date for them in my Dunn Stores fake juicy couture trackie. The worst thing was, I lived 2 minutes away, but my mom was like, ah, sure, you'll be grand.
0: Although, I would nearly say it was worse than a no uniform date if you were the only one who wasn't. If you the only one who was in
1: your
0: uniform.
1: That could actually bring on a bit more grief.
0: That was almost worse.
1: All right, we need to tell you about an amazing prize that we have up for grabs today with Harvey Norman. If you're off to college, we want to give you the chance to win yourself some new tech for the new term, all thanks to Harvey Norman, the technology specialist.
2: They've got everything you need to be college ready with unbeatable deals on laptops, tablets, smartwatches, SIM-free phones, all available in-store or from harveynorman.ie.
0: Do you know what the joy of a SIM-free phone is that you forget? You can always change to whatever network you want in terms of getting the best deal possible. You're not locked into a certain network.
1: It was impossible to get a SIM-free phone back in the day.
0: Yeah, it is. If you can, it's the way to go. And Harvey Norman is the place to go and get it. So if you're a college student, you can win some great college kit on the show this week. We've already given away brilliant prizes so far this week. We've got all the details on what you can win and how you can win it coming up in a few minutes' time.
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0: Coming up, I'll be chatting with author Róisín Coibird on the many ways we change ourselves in pursuit of perfection and the toll it takes on our inner lives. And who will the latest person called from the traitors be? Tune in from 10 to find out. It's almost 8 o'clock and a latte is only as good as the Irish dairy behind it. McDonald's is proud to support Irish farming.
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3: It's 8 o'clock. Good morning. I'm Emma Cunahan. Flight schedules are returning to normal today following disruption to dozens of incoming and outgoing flights at Cork, Dublin and Shannon airports yesterday. The disruption was caused by a technical error affecting air traffic control in the UK, where nearly 1,100 flights were cancelled, affecting tens of thousands of passengers. Dublin Airport remained open overnight to accommodate and assist those who had been left stranded. Graham McQueen is Media Relations Manager at the DAA. He says there may be some knock-on delays today.
4: Very challenging day yesterday, but looking very much like a normal day at Dublin Airport today, thankfully. Obviously, there is the potential for knock-on impacts elsewhere on the network in Europe. So if you are due to fly today, my advice would be to stay close to your airline's apps and websites and stay close to your email, and they'll be the first to tell you if there is going to be any issue with your flight. But we are expecting pretty much a full schedule today.
3: A Garda investigation is underway into reports of a large unidentified drone flying off the East Coast yesterday evening, just days before the visit of President Trump to Ireland. Samantha LaPrairie reports now on the sighting, which happened at a time of enhanced security ahead of the high-profile visit.
5: Around 5 o'clock yesterday evening, a pilot who was flying for an Irish airline in a commercial aircraft towards Dublin Airport reported seeing a large drone flying near his plane off the Wicklow coast. Now, air traffic controllers at Dublin Airport, they immediately alerted other pilots who were in the air at the time to the possible presence of the drone over the Irish Sea, which was described as large and black in colour. And the reported sighting came during that period of major disruption to flights between the UK and Ireland due to air traffic control issues in the UK, but it also coincided with the meeting of EU agriculture ministers in Dublin coming to a conclusion.
3: The Law Society has called for an independent mediator to be appointed to help resolve the pay dispute at the over the new criminal legal aid scheme, which has caused nationwide disruption to court hearings. Solicitor and Law Society spokesperson Shane McCarthy has rejected assertions by the Justice Minister Jim O'Callaghan that the courts are operating effectively.
6: There are an awful lot of people at the moment who are being deprived of access to justice. There are defendants who are being denied their right to representation. There are victims who are being denied the right to be heard. And there are solicitors who are anxious to go back to work. And none of that can be done until this issue is resolved.
3: The body of a woman has been recovered from the sea off the coast of Donegal. It's understood she was out walking near the Great Pollet Sea Arch yesterday evening with a relative when she fell into the water.
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3: Mainly dry, just a few isolated light showers, the best of the sunny spells in the east, and top temperatures 14 to 18 degrees.
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8: Shanachie Road in Cork is building eastbound from Shanachie Park to a collision at the Sunday's Well Road junction. Meanwhile, the M50 southbound in Dublin is busy but moving from Junction 4 Ballymun through to Junction 6 Blanchardstown and further ahead from Junction 9 Redcow to Junction 12 Firhouse. And in Galway, Tuam Road southbound is backed up between Ballybrit and the Bohanna Drive. If you've got traffic and travel news for us, send a text when it's safe to do so. 51552.
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9: Football first and Aston Villa put their goal-scoring woes aside as they scored 3 first-half goals to start their Champions League campaign with a 3-2 victory over Club Bruges. Unai Emery's side failed to score in their opening 3 Premier League matches of the season, but wasted no time in the opening of their European account, striking 3 times in Bruges. And in athletics, Charlene Maudsley marked

0: to return to the track with a victory in the women's 400 metres at the 62nd in Roverto in Italy. The Tipperary sprinter had missed last month's European Athletic Championships in Birmingham due to a hamstring tear sustained during a 200 metre race at July's National Championships in Santry. Hamstring tear sounds absolutely horrendous.
1: The word tear there really got me.
0: Good.
1: Oh, she's that quick. Very quick.
0: See, that is very quick. Do you ever hear someone going, I snapped my bicep? Awful. For
1: trigger
0: these stories
1: words
0: and more, you can head over to rte.ie/sport.
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1: Good morning. What's the story? You're with Carl, Roz and Aisling. Welcome to the 8 o'clock listeners. We're with you till 10 a.m. this morning.
0: We're very excited. Loads coming up. The A to Z quiz in a couple of minutes time. And guess what?
1: What?
0: Big news for South Park.
1: Oh.
0: Having a name change.
1: Interesting.
0: I'll tell you about it in a few minutes time.
1: Okay, all that to come on 2FM. Kicking off 8 o'clock with Jazzy. This is My People.

0: 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That's called My People. 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
1: Quiz.
3: All right, on to play today. We've got Craig. Craig, good morning. What's the story?
4: Hi, how are you?
3: Very good. I believe you're on the run this morning. You're doing the school drop-offs.
4: Yeah, yeah.
0: How's it being back doing that, Craig?
4: 15 minutes. It's grand. It's busy, but it's all right.
0: How many triddlers?
4: Two gone to creche and then one in school. Oh. So three altogether, three yeah. girls.
0: You're like Carol Mullen.
5: What ages?
4: 7, 3 and 2.
5: Okay, yeah, you're right in the thick of it, my friend.
0: Craig, we believe you're a man who would know exactly what to do with 10 grand because you're a financial advisor.
4: Yeah, true, should do. Should
0: what,
4: make sense.
0: Okay, what are we investing in at the moment? What's good?
5: He's going to say your pension.
4: Yeah, absolutely.
0: Is that
4: pension
0: insider
4: number
0: trading?
4: One.
0: Okay, never mind.
5: Yeah.
0: What would you do with 10 grand anyway, Craig?
4: Once I've the pension maxed out, of course.

0: I'd probably have to bring these lot off to Disneyland or something like that,
1: Ah,
0: I'd
1: nice.
2: Look, what a great
1: You know
2: answer.
1: what? Yeah, that's professional advice.
3: Exactly. All right, Craig, you've got 26 questions, 90 seconds on the clock. We give you the first letter of every answer because it is the alphabet A to Z. So question one, the answer starts with A. Question two, the answer starts with B, so on and so forth. You can't pass and we can't move on to the next question until you give us the answer that is on our sheet.
4: Okay, Craig, we need you to get past the letter N if you want to be Streaker of the Week today. That is what we were on yesterday. So €200 cash goes to Streaker of the Week on a Friday, person who gets furthest on the alphabet of the week. However, we really, really want to give away the big money, which is the €10,000. If you get to Z in 90 seconds, Craig, we will send it to you.
0: Good stuff. Sounds good.
2: Okay, Craig, anyone there to help you, or are you on your own?
0: Well, I've Caitlin here. She's seven, so
2: okay,
0: she can give me a bit of a hand.
4: Okay,
2: yeah, she might be helpful. Absolutely. Okay, Caitlin, you could help your dad win €10,000 here. Are you ready to go, Craig?
0: Yeah.
2: Okay. 90 seconds and the alphabet. It's all that stands between you and this 10 grand. We'd love to see you win it. The very best of luck. Your time starts now. What A is a common foot infection? Common foot infection.
0: Foot infection.
4: Rashida
0: athlete's foot.
2: What B is an Irish handheld drum-like instrument?
0: A baron.
2: What C is the Irish for college?
0: Colostrum.
2: What D is unwanted moisture?
0: Damp.
2: What E is a word for something that never ends?
0: Endless.
2: What F is a Greek white cheese?
0: Feta.
2: What G is the hind leg of pork?
0: Gammon.
2: What H is a leaf associated with Christmas?
0: Holly.
2: What I is a famous evil clown?
0: It.
2: What J is a very large plane?
0: Jet.
2: Keep
0: Jumbo
2: going.
0: Jet.
2: What K is an American donut chain?
0: Krispy Kreme.
2: What L is a handheld lamp?
0: L.
4: Think of Halloween.
0: Lantern.
2: What M is the third level qualification?
0: Masters.
2: What N is the beginning at something? Is a beginner at something?
0: Novice.
2: What O is a popular brand of Irish flour and porridge?
0: Odlums.
2: What P is a steak and kidney pastry?
0: Pasty?
2: What Q is a high standard?
0: Quality.
2: What O is a form of insult comedy?
0: Roast.
4: Oh, just after the buzzer there on roast, I think.
2: Let's see where we got there. Okay, we've thrown that out to VAR. Is he going to give us? We're going to give you or.
4: Very decent today. All right, Craig. We had a good few stumbles, but we actually got quite far. You're firmly in Streaker of the Week position. We had Everlasting for E, but then you said Endless and we said, we give you that.
2: In fairness, we were like, okay. Look, listen, we're going to take that one. There was a couple of them you had to think about, but in fairness, you were very cool. You didn't panic.
3: Craig, you don't happen to listen between 6 and 7 in the morning, no?
0: No, I missed that.
3: Yeah.
0: And that's really annoying me.
3: Yeah, because athlete's foot really caught you. And just apologies to Rashida Adelecki. I was trying to give you an athlete. What is Rashida? So if anyone thinks I'm like Rashida Adelecki, athlete's foot, it was just, I was like wanting to get you to think of the word athlete.
4: We cannot confirm if she has athlete's foot.
3: But she is one of Ireland's greatest athletes, so.
4: For sure.
2: That'd be a great way for Roz to go down. Wow.
3: Rashida wouldn't do it to me.
4: Listen, Craig, we loved chatting to you. You've done very well. You're Streaker of the Week. See how the rest of the week goes. You never know, you could win €200 cash.
0: Great stuff. Thanks very much, guys.
2: Legend. Thanks for listening, Craig.
4: Bye.
2: Good luck.

0: Stella Lefty, that is Boston here on 2FM Breakfast. It is 19 minutes past 8.
1: Were either of you or are either of you South Park watchers?
0: Yeah.
1: Okay.
0: I think what you can you, tell. Ash? I wasn't really, no.
1: Okay.
0: I'm really allowed.
1: Well,

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3: So I said that there's a big name change on its way to South Park. For any of you who are watchers of South Park, it is changing its name to South America.
4: What?
3: Okay. Can you think of any reason why they might do this?
4: Is it a Donald Trump dig?
3: Yes, it is.
5: Is it because something to do with the parks? He's closed all the national parks.
3: Okay, well, there's a myriad of reasons here. But look, it's always been known as being like very politically on the nose.
4: Yeah.
3: To the point where there's a fascinating documentary about South Park where pretty much like if you're watching an episode of South Park that's new, it's literally only been finished like probably hours beforehand. They write the episodes and make them like in literally the days before it goes out because they want it to be like as up to date as possible.
4: Wow.
3: Yeah, it needs to be really
4: stressful.
3: On the pulse. So they've got an upcoming 29th season. But obviously, look, this is a bit of a stunt. So the creators say that the change has been inspired by the bravery and patriotism of Apple and Google. Okay, so I'll explain more. The joke is aimed at Donald Trump's push to rename geographical locations with America in the title. So the Gulf of Mexico has become the Gulf of America. Lake Ontario has become Lake America. And Apple and Google have been mocked as well because their mapping services have reflected some of those new US government names for American users.
4: Okay.
3: So I'm pretty sure if we look these up, we might not see the changes. But in America, if you try and access Google or Apple Maps, you will see these name changes.
4: It's actually a good point to kind of point out Apple and Google because they've completely pandered to his kind of
3: totally
4: ideas.
3: And this is like South Park have never shied away from anyone or anything.
4: Yeah.
3: To the point where you can't really be offended by South Park because everyone is in the firing line.
4: Yeah.
3: They've never unfairly singled one person or one thing out. It's basically they'll sing you out in one episode and then they have a go at someone else in the next one. So they took a swipe as well at their own corporate owners, saying, "We especially want to thank our parent company, Paramount, a Skydance capitulation," is what they said. So, like, literally, they're owners. They're not afraid to have a go at as
4: That's
3: well.
4: That's brilliant.
3: It's unbelievable. So the announcement comes immediately after South Park won the 2026 Emmy for Outstanding Animated Program. And it's their 29th season and it begins on September 16th. So this day next week. So look, South America coming to a TV.
5: I can't hear South Park without going, "Mr. Stinky, the Christmas Pooh."
3: "Mr. Hanky, the Christmas Pooh."
4: Hanky.
3: What are you at?
4: Yeah,
5: I knew I was getting that wrong. Brown and smelly and he sticks to you.
4: No idea what you're talking about, but it sounds good. Here's Vance Joy in 2FM.

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1: Yeah, if you want to come on and play, just text your name and the word mouth to 087 187 9200. All you have to do is come on, give Carol a short sentence to say and give us her guess.
0: Give it a stroke there, Carol.
2: Okay, here we go.
0: All right.
2: I'm trying to think, is there anything else I can do that will help, you know, kind of give people an idea of the sound a bit better? I don't think there is.
0: Yeah. But I think that's the aim of the game. It's big money. €1,500, mouth to 51552 if you want to come on and play. It's 8:30 now. Time to head over to Emma in the newsroom and get the headlines.
3: Good morning. Flight schedules are returning to normal this morning following disruption to dozens of incoming and outgoing flights at Cork, Dublin and Shannon airports yesterday. The disruption was caused by a technical error affecting air traffic control in the UK. A Garda investigation is underway into reports of a large unidentified drone flying off the east coast yesterday evening, just days before the visit of the US president to Ireland. The reported sighting is likely to raise questions about security ahead of Donald Trump's arrival here this weekend. Online retail giant Amazon has announced 200 new jobs at its operation sites in Dublin, which include its main distribution warehouse in Baldonnell, as well as two delivery stations in Rathcoole and Ballycoolan. And the Law Society is calling for an independent mediator to be appointed to help resolve the dispute over the new criminal legal aid scheme, which has caused nationwide disruption to court hearings. The weather forecast largely dry, just a few isolated light showers, the best of the sunny spells in the eastern half of the country, and highest temperatures 14 to 18 degrees.
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5: With the Road Safety Authority. When driving, stay safe by travelling at a speed appropriate to the road and weather conditions.
6: In Cork, Shanakiel Road eastbound is busy from Shanakiel Park to a collision at the Sunday's Well Road junction. Elsewhere, the M50 southbound in Dublin is slow between Junction 4 Ballymun and Junction 5 Finglas, and again from Junction 9 Red Cow through to Junction 12 Firhouse. Finally, in Galway, Moy Cullen Road inbound is particularly slow from Barna Road junction to Bushy Park, so leave extra time if you're heading that way. I'm Hugh Hick, and that's your traffic and travel for this morning.
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1: What's in Carl's mouth?
2: Okay, one last stroke. Okay, now it's going in.
3: All right, okay. First up, we've got Mary. Mary, €1,500 on the line today. What's the sentence you'd like to hear Carl say?
4: It's probably a bit of a mean one. I would like Carl to say, the difference between Carol Mullen and Michael Flatley is Michael Flatley can dance.
0: Go on, Carol. Mary. That was a deep one.
5: Oh, wow.
0: All right, go for it, Carl. Very fair. That was brilliant, Mary. One of our best. For €1,500, we'd love to see you win it after that sass. What's in Carl's mouth?
4: I think what's in Carl's mouth is sandpaper.
5: Oh, sandpaper. Is what I'm going to say. Put your arm.
0: So sorry, Mary. I don't think we've got sandpaper. That was an original enough guess. Thank you, Mary. We move on next to Julia. Good morning, Julia. What's the sentence you'd like to hear Carl say?
6: Good morning. I want Carl to say, why did the chicken cross the road?
5: Okay. Julia, why did the chicken cross the road?
0: All right, Julia.
6: The other side, yeah.
0: Julia, what do you reckon is in Carl's mouth?
6: Well, I think it's a teeth strainer.
5: Oh, a teeth strainer. Good guy. Okay, haven't had that yet, Julia. Okay, what?
0: Sorry, Julia. All right,
6: thanks,
0: Julia.
6: Thank you.
0: Finally,
6: thanks.
0: On the line today, we've got Michelle. Michelle, you're the last person who can win €1,500. What is the sentence you'd like to hear Carl say?
7: Good morning. I'd like Carl to say, Galway is the best city in Ireland.
5: Agreed.
0: Yeah, agreed.
5: Agreed. Galway is the best city in Ireland.
0: All right, good bit of propaganda there. Michelle, for €1,500, what's in Carl's mouth?
7: I think it's a small lava rock.
5: Oh! Now that is a guess.
0: A lava rock.
5: Mm-hmm. I like that. Michelle, it's a great guess. What is wrong?
0: Sugar. I dare say it was ever so close.
3: Ever so close. So there you go. We can rule out sandpaper, tea strainer, lava rock with a little asterisk beside that maybe or something.
0: Yeah, okay, good stuff. €1,550 tomorrow. Here's Ava Max on 2FM.

0: Max, maybe you're the problem here on 2FM Breakfast. It is about to go 8:41. We need to tell you about something.
1: Maybe the problem that you have as a business is that you can't get enough advertising and it's very expensive to do advertising. 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
2: Every single Wednesday, we create bespoke ads for small businesses around Ireland. 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
0: Yeah, the ads themselves are a bit unhinged, but we do give you a really good sell before the ad. 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
0: just a bit about it. 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
1: I got a message from the person I made a shirt for a couple of weeks ago. 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
2: That's, big time.
1: That's a niche thing. So a couple of commissions is like probably a fair amount of work as well. So there you go. 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

0: It's the Magician Sunlight here on 2FM Breakfast. It's just gone 9:15 and it is time for the part of the show we like to call Heads or Fails. So super simple premise here. We're going to bring you a story from the internet. You've got approximately 15 minutes to come up with the best headline possible and to kind of encourage as many of you as possible to get involved in this. For the best headline of the week, we've got this stunning prize.
1: Yeah, our end of week prize is a 2-night stay for two at the Inti Donny Island Lodge and Spa in the beautiful West Cork. 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
2: All right, the story that we're looking for headlines for this morning comes from India, where a large SUV has appeared in a rather unusual parking space on the roof of a two-story house. So the vehicle is a new Mahindra Scorpio Classic and it belongs to a local man in this part of India. The family were apparently concerned about the car being stolen or damaged while they went away on holidays. So instead of using a garage, CCTV or secure parking, they came up with a more extreme anti-theft solution. Put the car on the top of the house.
0: It's actually very clever.
2: So the family hired a large crane. They attached it to the SUV and they lifted the SUV completely off the ground. There's a viral video of this that's doing the rounds in India, but I would like it to come over to these parts as well. The crane carefully lowers the SUV onto the second floor rooftop terrace of the house, where it was effectively parked out of reach of any would-be car thief.
1: Wow.
0: How do you know that it's not going to collapse the roof?
2: Well, that's the thing.
0: Yeah.
2: It's a bit of a risk, isn't it? But I guess maybe because it was like a rooftop terrace.
0: Maybe they knew the weight loading, yeah.
2: Yes. Wow. So very extreme lengths going to avoid the theft of a car in India. It's an SUV. It was crane lifted onto the top of a house. You can get your headlines into us on 0871879200 or 51552.

0: guys, are Just Martin 2FM Breakfast, 9 minutes to nine. And this week on the show, we want to help you get set for college as we team up with Harvey Norman. They've got all the tech you need for the new term, and they've got all the knowledge as well, especially when it comes to finding the right tech for your college requirements. So make sure you drop in store or go online at harveynorman.ie to study the great deals they've got across laptops, tablets, smartwatches, and SIM-free smartphones.
1: Okay, so thanks to Harvey Norman, we've got some absolute mega giveaways this week. 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
2: Oh, I'd say that's a nice slim little number. That
0: beautiful,
2: neatly fit in the bag. 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
0: And keep those headlines coming in for us as well for Heads or Fails. Great prize up for grabs for the end of week. So 51552 or 0871879200. We're going through some of the best of those in a few minutes' time.
2: Yes, and to keep the brain fueled, we are playing you three absolute belters back to back in lieu of news. There's some girls allowed in there. We're kicking off the Arctic Monkeys. I bet you look good on the dance.

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0: 2FM Breakfast with Carl, Roz and Aisling.
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3: 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Welcome to 2FM Breakfast. We're with you for the next hour.
5: And we've been playing a game of heads or fails. Ash Bond, can you give us a little reminder of the story we were creating headlines for?
4: Yes, so it's a story that comes from India. A large SUV appeared in a rather unusual parking space on the roof of a two-story house. The vehicle is a new Mahindra Scorpio Classic, and the man who owned the car was about to go on holidays with his family. He was worried about the car being stolen, so instead of using a garage or CCTV, he came up with an extreme anti-theft solution. Put the car on top of the house. So they hired a large crane, attached it to the SUV and lifted it completely off the ground onto a rooftop terrace, and the video's going viral. Mad stuff altogether.
5: Yeah, it is mad stuff. Kind of a good idea.

0: Reminder, the end of week prize for the best headlines. Two nights stay for two at Incheon Ion Lodge and Spa. So we'll pick one of you today to put you in the draw for the end of week prize.
1: Okay, I go first.
2: Oh, you go first.
1: Because yeah. They're so bad.
0: Okay.
1: And yeah, I just went down the parking route for some reason only. Instead of parking fine parking.
2: Right.
0: Okay. Wow. Okay.
1: North Park. Instead of South Park, because they parked it up north.
2: Wow.
1: Yeah, okay. I told you.
0: Okay.
1: I don't mind this one, though. You wouldn't steal a car from a rooftop terrace.
0: Ash.
2: Wow.
0: Ash, I
1: you
0: really mean...
1: You know the piracy ads.
0: Ash. Wow. This is some of the worst you've ever produced. This was,
1: at least I owned up to it.
0: Okay. Well, in fairness, I can't say I've much better to come forward. Who's gone first?
2: I'll go next because yours are always a bit weird. Grand anti-theft auto. Is it a grand theft auto?
0: Also utter shite.
1: No, it's not.
2: No, that's actually pretty clever, actually, Carol. Thank you very much. Well, this is very similar. Top floor gear. It's a top gear.
1: Yeah. It's all right.
0: What?
2: Okay.
0: That's
1: good, Carol.
0: What are you
2: next
0: talking
2: one,
0: about?
2: Next one, okay. Carried away, as in car.
1: No, that's
2: okay.
1: Not good.
2: Okay, my favourite one. Law and Order SUV.
0: Oh, that's good.
1: Very good.
2: That one was good.
0: That one was very good. Okay. Listen, mine are really not much better. Parked Indiatic.
2: It's actually pretty good.
0: Then I had Crash in the Attic. Instead of Cash in the Attic.
1: No.
2: Sorry, that is not a familiar saying.
0: And my favourite one, which really doesn't make sense, but I still think it's a good headline. Blimp My Ride.
2: Blimp.
0: It's nothing to do with a blimp.
2: No.
0: But it's just because it was up high. No, you know what I mean?
2: You gave Ashing so much abuse. I thought yours were actually
1: guys, I deserved it in fairness. Okay, hopefully there's much better ones coming in. Garrod, park it like it's hot.
0: Yeah, not bad.
2: Andrew says, the height of security.
0: Deirdre taking the high road.
1: Grand Lift Auto from Kevin.
2: Kevin, that was much better. Jessica says, second to none parking.
0: That's good, in fairness. Wheelie good idea, Alicia.
1: Car security goes through the roof.
2: Tony says the Fast and the Tandorius.
0: Okay, yeah, very good. Nama, stay away from my SUV. That's very good.
1: I like that one. Driving up property value from Ollie.
0: That's clever as well.
2: I kind of like second to Nan parking.
0: Yeah. Very good.
2: Pretty funny. What do you reckon, guys?
1: Yeah, because that reminded me that I could have gone down the India route.
0: Yes.
1: But I just didn't. Second to Nan parking.
0: Okay, Jessica, you're in that end of week draw for that gorgeous prize. Good on you.
1: Here's Silva Bumpa on 2FM.

0: Bumper on tonight. This is 2FM Breakfast with Carol, Roz and Aisling. This is becoming a tradition that on a Wednesday we recap the last three episodes of The Traitors.
1: And now, can I say, I still haven't got into it. So I will be representing the people who also haven't got into it yet. And I'll be asking questions of, you know, silly ones probably.
2: Okay. Now, can I be honest with you?
1: Yeah.
2: The first week of The Traitors season two, I don't think for me anyway, it like fully captured me as much as the first season. However, episode five, so Monday night's episode this week, I was like locked in now. It feels like it had its moment that the series needed.
0: Yes. So before we go any further, this chat is obviously going to contain spoilers. 3 minutes. If you don't want to hear it, yeah. Turn her down for 3 minutes.
1: Okay, big question for anyone else like me. I keep saying I'm going to get into it, but I just haven't really had the time. Is it too late?
2: I think after 2 weeks, we've had 2 weeks of it now. There's 2 weeks left. I think now is your last moment to be able to get into it, but I don't think it's too
1: late.
2: Can
1: I dive right in?
2: I think you can dive right in.
0: I think you can. I kind of think the nature of The Traitors is, you don't, like, there's no real lore, I suppose, to do with the people. Like, all they do is, like, there's a new kind of victim every episode. A new person comes under fire every episode. So I don't think you necessarily need to have watched the last six to get into it now.
2: But it feels like it's been bubbling. And now it's about to pop off. So I think now would be the time to get into it if you are interested.
0: I think the craziest thing that happened the last three episodes, and this is a massive spoiler, is that they have voted out three traitors in a row.
2: Yeah.
1: Wow.
0: They have only voted out traitors this week.
1: Can I
0: and
1: ask?
0: Straight after it happened, sorry, last night, one of the lads, Sean, who's obviously like a maths kind of wizard, he started like jotting down with his chalk on his chalkboard and he found out that it's the percentage of doing that is like 2.5%. He said there would have to be another 400 episodes of The Traitors before that will happen again.
2: That's mad.
0: Yeah,
2: that's
0: crazy.
2: Mad.
1: So how many traitors are left?
0: There is one traitor left, but she will obviously recruit.
2: Have to recruit. And I think the traitor that we have left, who is Carla.
0: Yeah.
2: Okay, I think the problem that we have for Carla is, I thought initially, so what happened was Carla, who has actually, when it comes to the round table, every single time voted for her fellow traitors.
0: Yeah.
2: To try and keep the heat off of her. She recruited someone.
1: I don't like that. Can I say, I don't like that.
0: Oh, no, it's fair enough. Every man for themselves.
2: She recruited Aoife, who was basically definitely going to get the chop the following night anyway. So Aoife basically was either getting the chop or she could accept to be a traitor and see what she could do. But it didn't really matter. Aoife was getting the chop regardless. But Aoife last night, she had a proper little mic drop moment.
0: She did.
1: She do.
0: So a lot of people would have said like it was probably a bit foolish of Carla to recruit Aoife as a traitor because she was nearly definitely getting kicked out the next day. And she could have then turned the heat on Carla because she now knows Carla's a traitor. And so basically every single person at the round table voted for Aoife. And then it came to Aoife's turn to vote. And she goes, I said in the car earlier, and I'm just going to go with this. And she wrote Carla with a big underline. And Carla was rattled.
2: And she said something as well as she was leaving. What was it that
0: Which
2: she said again?
0: I don't think anyone has copped on to.
2: Yes.
0: Because they all were assuming that Aoife was a traitor from the very beginning. But actually, she was only recruited the night before. So she said something like, and she was a little bit dithery about it. She said, last night, I put on something a little bit warmer. I put on a little cloak because I am a traitor. But I don't think any of them have
2: clocked it.
0: That means she was only a traitor for one night.
1: Yeah, but can I just say, the directors, the editors are very good. They've all copped. They just haven't showed us yet.
2: Do you think so?
0: No,
1: yeah, no,
0: really,
1: sorry, I'm not. But like, I'm just saying, like, I would say that someone has clocked it. Especially that Pete. Sure, Pete's clocked that.
0: Pete's actually losing his bit of sparkle,
1: really?
0: I think. Yeah, he hasn't been as good at
1: or
0: catching traitors.
1: Or is that what they're making us think?
2: Mm-hmm. Do you know someone who, and this is, so I know Kaylee, she was my neighbour growing up. Now, Kaylee has been, I have to say, like, regardless of the fact that I know her, she was absolutely hilarious this week.
0: Yeah,
2: some of the things
0: brilliant.
2: She was coming out with. I'm so surprised she hasn't got any heat. As in, it's like no one has suspected her at any point of the show. Yet she's kind of like made enemies in there as
0: she's
2: well.
0: She's a big personality,
1: but
0: yet
1: she's not
0: she
1: a traitor, is she?
0: She's
2: no, not
0: she's
2: a traitor.
0: Faithful.
2: But I'm surprised that she hasn't had a bit of heat come on her.
0: Because she's quite passionate, but I think she's a very good faithful. I'm gutted because last night, 10 seconds into the challenge, my girl Grania, who I said last week was my favourite to win, did her a

0: Achilles, and now she's gone.
1: She's gone.
0: She's gone on medical grounds. What? And actually, they're all in bits. Anna's got issues with her hips, and Carla was hobbling around as well last night.
1: They were. They were all been taking it very, very seriously.
0: The ground must be very bumpy or something in Slane this year.
1: Can I pick a bone with the producers, i.e. my employer? Can I just say for next year, can we please, it's really annoying me the way they start the episode being like playing for a prize of up to €50,000. As soon as the first episode starts and they lose any money on the first challenge, it's no longer €50,000. So I think the prize pot needs to start at 75 and then it ends up at about €50,000.
0: Yeah. Harold Mulden, man
2: and
0: of the
2: you know
0: people.
2: What? Would you mind if it came out of your paycheck?
0: Is that a volunteer?
1: I'll give them it'll be just over a very long period of time, okay?
0: All right, Carl, after the last three episodes that we've seen, who are you up for now?
1: I still have a soft spot for Carla. Yeah. I just think she's great fun. She's just really good crack. I'd love to see her win.
2: As someone who doesn't watch it, I'm sticking with Pete.
0: good stuff for us. You're Sienna Spyro on 2FM. Good morning.

0: We're doing little shoulder dances here. That is Alex Warren, Passenger. Now, earlier on, we were talking about stainless steel pans. And why do you need to heat them up so hot in order to make them non-stick? I have the answers.
1: Yes, let's go.
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0: 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It's time for Roz's Randoms.
1: Stainless steel.
2: What in the in your 30s is going on here? I'm no, I hook no, no, this no. to my veins.
0: Is this because of me?
1: Yes, because earlier on you were telling us about how you got a stainless steel pan and you finally realised how to make it non-stick. And we're going to look at the science of that
0: this
1: in
0: is great
1: minutes.
0: Now. Great service.
1: So stainless steel was invented in 1913 by an English metallurgist. That's what they're called.
0: That's a great name.
1: Yeah, yeah. Named Harry. So basically, before his breakthrough, scientists had known for a century that adding chromium to iron, to make stainless steel, helps reduce rust. However, he found the most perfect balance of that. And that's from the 1913, then was used in so many different things. There's actually over 150 individual specific grades of stainless steel, and they're broken into five categories. We're not going to go any. That's just your top line stuff.
2: Okay, yeah.
0: I was like, please don't go through the category.
1: No. It actually gets very confusing.
0: Okay.
1: So this is really interesting about stainless steel. It can self-heal.
2: Huh?
1: Oh my God, this is mad. So the most incredible feature of it is its self-healing ability. When chromium reacts with oxygen in the air, it instantly grows an invisible microscopic layer of chromium oxide that is only a few nanometers thick. But if you scratch the surface of a pan, it heals itself.
0: Wow.
1: That is
0: so
1: that
0: cool.
1: Kind of strange?
2: That's nuts. So producer John John points out RoboCop makes sense now. That does make sense. The self-healing element.
1: Okay, there you go. I couldn't remember what RoboCop did. So it basically rebuilds its protective layer almost immediately. That's why it's probably used in a lot of kitchens. It is 100% endlessly recyclable. So unlike plastic or paper, which degrade in quality after or during recycling a number of times, stainless steel is 100% recyclable and never loses its structural integrity or strength.
0: Why? You can just repurpose it into other things.
1: 88% of the world's steel is actually recycled.
2: Why are we not making more stuff out of this?
0: Yeah, making everything out of this.
1: This is what I was thinking.
0: Jesus.
1: You can actually buy stainless steel soap. So because it binds chemically to sulfur compounds, you can buy blocks of stainless steel shaped like a soap bar, and rubbing the metal under cold water completely neutralizes pungent odors like garlic, onion, fish from your hands without using a drop of actual soap. So it's also a neutralizer as well.
2: No way. So I could bring that into the shower with me and not use a drop of soap and wash all my bits with a bar
0: stainless steel.
1: Yeah.
2: That's mad.
1: It is kind of crazy.
2: Can you get it in any shape? No, sorry.
1: Jesus.
0: Just keep going.
1: He'll be in the shower with a big frying pan later on. Okay, now, why do you have to heat it up so high in order to make it non-stick? Guys, buckle in. Stainless steel frying pans require precise heat to become non-stick, which we were talking about earlier. Because at a microscopic level, stainless steel is not perfectly smooth. It is covered in tiny pores, tiny cracks, tiny fissures, that when you cook it and you heat up to such a temperature, basically it bonds together and makes it completely smooth.
0: Smooth.
2: So that's why it's sticking.
1: Yeah.
0: Because it's not heated up smooth.
2: No way.
0: Well, guys, T-file in the bin.
2: Yeah, that's unbelievable.
1: It is crazy. Why is it called stainless steel? It's obvious, guys.
2: It doesn't stain.
1: Well done.
2: Whoa.
1: Yeah. Staining, tarnishing, rusting. It's much better than any other kind of steel, do you know? And then finally, what destroys it? I think we need to know these things.
2: Okay.
0: God, can it be destroyed?
1: Household bleach wrecks it.
0: Oh,
2: what?
1: Wrecks it. And then really freezing temperatures, really freezing, can make it smash like glass.
2: No way.
0: Hang on now. Household bleach does have to be proper bleach and not just like fairy liquid type of job.
1: I don't know, is there bleach in fairy liquid?
2: There would be bleach in fairy liquid.
0: No, that's good to know.
2: Wow. Roz, love that.
0: Stainless steel,
1: baby.
2: Unbelievable.
0: Gonna go cook up a storm.

0: 2002 FM Breakfast, 25 to 10. We're with you for another 25 minutes. And look, it's been a long morning. It's been a busy week. So it is nice to bring ourselves back to centre every so often. It's time for some meditation with the nation.
1: It is a busy week indeed, as this week we'll see the arrival of the US President to Ireland. This is not a Roosevelt. It's true, man. Visitors, especially unwanted ones, can cause great stress. You have to cook, clean, put the washing on. Linking up with friends is good. But don't be afraid to start nixing meetups when you're under pressure. I called my friend Clint on the phone yesterday and cancelled on him. I thought he'd be raging. Bush Senior, he understood. I said, bye then. And all was okay. Take your time, Barack. Go forth today and spread joy, fun and kindness. Or in short, JFK.

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1: Kingfisher, The Sun Will Never Settle on 2FM Breakfast. 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
1: Are
3: but
1: you?
3: I think I'll get the job done in
1: clenched
3: 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Yeah.
1: Clenched butt. Okay.
3: Exactly.
1: We will be doing ads for small businesses around Ireland for short in a few minutes' time.
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0: 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Good morning.
1: How are we, lads?
2: We're good.
1: Do you know what? Can I just say something? It's shade at Carl and it's shade at Aisling.
0: Oh, God.
1: Every time I come into this studio, Roz Purcell, the lady that she is, she hops up out of her chair and she lets me sit in her seat.
0: Oh, yeah. Do you want to do the desk as well?
1: I will. I'll do it, no bother. She hops up and she lets me into her chair and I thanked her this morning and she's like, you're a mother. Isn't that lovely?
2: Look at me now. Look at me in the eye. I couldn't be arsed getting out of the seat.
0: Well, you know
2: right?
0: He's never going to do it.
2: You're
0: I'm already threatened by you taking my song intros, so you're not coming over here.
1: How are we this morning? Do you have any questions to throw at me, or will I just tell you what's coming up on my show?
2: I'm trying to think. Well, actually, we were asking. Now, look, we did say earlier on, like, you know, we're kind of in peak spoiler territory for the Traitors.
1: Yeah.
2: But, like, at the end of the day, it's going to be spoken about. Do you have anyone who you think is going to win it?
1: I would love to see Carla go all the way.
2: That's what he said.
1: Yeah. I think she's deadly.
2: She's gas.
0: I love her, and I love the hardest job as well.
1: And I love the way she's so cool. When Siobhan's like, do you know who you'd like to join you as a traitor? And she's like, I do. She's just like, yeah. And Siobhan's like, are you sure? And she's like, I'm sure.
2: And then she'll go,
0: She's so chill in front of the camera, isn't
1: so
0: she?
1: Chilled.
0: Yeah, she's deadly.
1: She's great. I love her.
2: Who do we think? I was actually having this conversation last night. Okay, maybe you'll have to keep yourself out of this, Dearon.
1: Right.
2: Who do you think's going to be asked to do dancing this year?
1: Oh, out of the Traitors?
2: I'd love to see Carla do it.
1: Ah, she'd be deadly.
0: It kind of depends who goes far.
2: But at this point,
0: she's the biggest name, isn't she?
1: She's the biggest name at the moment, but lads, it can all change.
2: Yeah, it can.
1: Just don't know.
0: Another 2 weeks to
1: go. The only thing with the Traitors is, why don't they throw new people in every now and then? I'd like to see that.
0: That's an interesting like
1: a bombshell.
2: A bombshell.
1: A bombshell into the castle.
2: It's a great idea.
1: A cannon bomb shell.
0: Yeah, work it out. Figure it out.
1: You know, something like
0: there.
1: Something
2: come
1: castle-y.
2: Back to us with that one.
0: Yeah, tomorrow.
1: I'll work on that.
0: Tomorrow, come back with that.
1: Guys, I have a busy show. Roisin Kybert is going to be chatting to me about her new collection of essays. They examine the pursuit of perfection and the societal pressures women face about their appearance, which we all do. And that conversation's really hot online at the moment.
0: It is.
1: About tweakments and...
3: Yeah, I'll just come in for Carl because he's moved far away from the mic there.
2: I'm just going to distance myself from this conversation.
1: What do you think, Ross?
3: I think this is going to be a great conversation.
1: Thank

0: you. Thank you very much. Will you be tuning in?
1: I will.
0: Thank you.
1: Always do.
0: And we will have some of the traitors on the show.
1: Oh, I'm so jealous you get to talk to them, man.
0: It's good fun.
1: So
0: it
1: good.
0: It is good fun.
1: I'm kind of like, if I saw one of them, I actually thought I was on the same bus as Diego the other day, and I was proper starstruck.
0: Did you say hello?
2: Diego's cool.
1: He's so cool.
0: Yeah. Cool.
1: Love him. All right, here's Tame Impala, Dracula on 2FM Breakfast. Good morning.

0: Tame Impala, that is Dracula here on 2FM Breakfast. It is 10 to 10 and it is time to find out who our winner will be for the Off to College competition. It is all thanks to Harvey Norman. 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
1: This morning we have a fantastic Harvey Norman prize giveaway, a Lenovo IdeaPad Slim 5 14-inch laptop. And Aisling is on the line this morning to give it a go.
2: Good morning, Aisling. What's going on?
3: Hi, I'm good. How are you?
2: We're great, Aisling. And what are you studying at the moment?
3: I'm studying physics. I'm in my final year.
2: Ooh, whereabouts?
3: University of Galway.
1: Ah, my alma mater, Aisling.
2: There you go.
1: It's so much in common. Are you enjoying it?
3: Oh, yeah. It's going to be stressful, but, you know, it'll be good crack anyways.
2: To use some physics, Aisling squared.
1: Oh, very good.
2: There you go. There you go. Yeah, that's true. Aisling, do you have any like kind of mad physics facts that you think you could wow everyone with?
3: Oh God, you put me on the spot now. I think
2: I have. Yeah.
3: I think.
2: Okay.
3: God, no.
1: How about the physics?
3: There might be
1: a telephone line dropping.
2: Yeah. Okay. Well, listen, you can think about that in the background. In the meantime, I'm going to explain how this is going to work. We're going to give you four clues about an Irish celebrity. And if you can tell us who that celebrity is, you're going to be taking away that Lenovo IdeaPad Slim 5 14-inch laptop, which I'm sure will be very useful for study.
1: All right, Aisling, here we go with clue one. I went to college with normal people. Clue two. I usually just wore my GAA shorts. Clue three, I took a big interest in acting and performing arts. Clue four, you might have heard my sister's songs on the radio. Who am I?
3: Oh my God, is it Paul Mescal?
2: Jeez, you had me worried there for a second, Aisling.
3: I was worried.
0: Congratulations. You have won that fantastic Lenovo IdeaPad Slim 5 14-inch laptop. Well done, Aisling.
3: It's amazing.
1: What's your current laptop like? Is it in bits after the 3 years you've done?
3: Oh, I had it since fifth year of secondary school, and every time I turn it on in lectures, it sounds like a rocket taking off.
1: Oh,
3: so I think my classmates will be happy to have a bit more calm in lectures,
1: everyone.
3: I think.
2: That's great. Well,
3: exactly.
2: Aisling, congratulations. We're delighted for you, and thanks a million for listening, all right?
3: Thanks so much.
1: See you later, Aisling.
2: Don't worry. If you didn't win today, we've loads more prizes from Harvey Norman to give away on the show tomorrow.

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1: I'm going to go first. Need to get this over and done with.
2: Okay, let's go first.
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0: Oh, well timed.
2: Very good timing. Does that van have a sex wing is what you said?
1: Possibly.
2: Very good. Okay. Well, listen, that sounds very good.
1: Yeah.
2: Thank you very much for that, Ross. I would like to shout out for my business, DT Security, Darren Tyrrell Security. Listen, only one man for the job when it comes to house alarms, commercial alarms, whatever it might be. This is my ad for DT Security. Right, what about number 14? DT Security. Grant, number 16? DT Security. Number 18? Darren again. Ah, for Christ's sake, what about the big gaff in the corner? CCTV alarm, the whole lot, DT Security. Mother of Jesus, the game's gone. Darren Hill has absolutely destroyed this neighbourhood. We could try somewhere else. No, I'm done. I couldn't be arsed with this burglary business anymore. DT Security has ruined it. DT Security, residential and commercial CCTV and intruder alarms. So good, burglars couldn't be arsed anymore because burgling is shy crack with DT Security. Google Darren Taylor Security to find out more. There you go.
0: I like how you reached puberty there in the middle again.
2: I had to differentiate the VO a little bit from everything else, you know what I mean?
0: It was a lovely VO.
2: There you go.
0: Okay, really good. 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And here is my ad for them. How yet, the sun.

0: Here, while the ray of sun that shines on Cavan more specifically, for a long time I wasn't very motivated in my job. 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
1: Good God.
0: There you go.
1: Wow. Well, listen, do you know what the most important thing for all of us is? While our ads might be an absolute scutter, the main thing is that we want you to support those brilliant businesses. And if you...
2: In fact, they need support.
1: They do.
2: They need a lot of support.
1: And if you're a business as well, you can get in touch for next week on Shart. 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
0: All right, time for us to get out of here. Daring Gary, he's up next from 10.
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2: Good morning, I'm Emma Cunahan. A man in his 40s is due in court this morning, charged in connection with an assault in County Meath earlier this week, which left a man in a critical condition in hospital. The man in his 20s suffered serious injuries at a residential property in the village of Bolivar last Monday morning. Flight schedules are returning to normal this morning following disruption to dozens of incoming and outgoing flights at Cork, Dublin and Shannon airports yesterday. The disruption was caused by a technical error affecting air traffic control in the UK, where nearly 1,100 flights were cancelled, affecting tens of thousands of passengers. Dublin Airport remained open overnight to accommodate the many passengers who'd been left stranded. Graham McQueen is Media Relations Manager at the DAA. He says there may be some knock-on delays today.
3: Very challenging day yesterday, but looking very much like a normal day at Dublin Airport today, thankfully. Obviously, there is the potential for knock-on impacts elsewhere on the network in Europe. So if you are due to fly today, my advice would be to stay close to your airline's apps and websites and stay close to your email, and they'll be the first to tell you if there is going to be any issue with your flight. But we are expecting pretty much a full schedule today.
2: A Garda investigation is underway into a report of a large unidentified drone flying off the east coast. A pilot flying a commercial aircraft towards Dublin Airport yesterday evening reported seeing the drone off the coast of County Wicklow at around 5 p.m. The sighting comes at a time of heightened security ahead of the visit this weekend of President Donald Trump. The Law Society is calling for an independent mediator to be appointed to help resolve the pay dispute over the new criminal legal aid scheme, which has caused nationwide disruption to court hearings. Solicitor and Law Society spokesperson Shane McCarthy has rejected assertions by the Justice Minister Jim O'Callaghan that the courts have been operating effectively.
4: There are an awful lot of people at the moment who are being deprived of access to justice. There are defendants who are being denied their right of representation. There are victims who are being denied the right to be heard. And there are solicitors who are anxious to go back to work, and none of that can be done until this issue is resolved.
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2: Really dry, just a few isolated light showers, the best of the sunny spells in the east, and top temperatures 14 to 18 degrees.
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9: Well, good morning and welcome to 2FM Mornings. 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You can WhatsApp 0871879200 or you can email Dieran at rte.ie. Lots coming on the show today. Roisin Kybert is going to be chatting to me about her new collection of essays that examines the pursuit of perfection and the societal pressures women face about their appearance. Online shopping has changed forever, my friends. New EU customs charges are up and running. Boo. Gail Conway, business reporter with RTE, will be joining us to set us on the right track. And are you as glued as I am? Yep. We're going to be joined later in the show by two people from the Traitors. Consider this your spoiler if you haven't caught up. Let's get some music. This is Femi on 2FM.

Demi and the Kid Laroi. That is Noble here on 2FM Mornings. If you're just joining, welcome. Ciarán Garrahy with you until 12 o'clock today on this Wednesday, the 9th of September. How are we? 51552 to text. You can WhatsApp 087 187 9200 or you can email ciarán@rte.ie, starting the programme the same way we always do. The stories that caught our eyes and ears and attention and got us talking here this morning. Good and bad news. Clamping is gone. Yay! But fines are coming in. Boo. So clamping vans will all but disappear from Dublin city centre. So reports from members of the public about illegal parkers will be prioritised under this radical overhaul of the city's parking enforcement services. In the biggest change to parking controls since clamping was introduced almost 30 years ago, Dublin City Council is implementing a new enforcement model that concentrates more on towing and finding illegal parkers and less on applying clamps. Yeah, so it's I don't know how I feel about this overall. Obviously great that clamps are going to be done away with, but so although clamping will remain part of the enforcement,

Controls and penalties will be more geographically defined, with the punishments for motorists dependent on the zone as well as the offence committed. So obviously, you know, if you're in a parking space and you haven't paid for the last 30 minutes, that's different to lobbing your car up onto a double yellow that's blocking a gate. The city will be split into six patrol zones with a permanent patrol presence in each zone during peak hours, the council has said, providing a tailored response for the area. I'm interested to see how it all goes. Like, okay, I've been clamped in my time. It's a sickener. Especially if, like I said, you're in a parking space that's totally legal, but you thought you were only going to be there for an hour and you got caught up. Or, you know, not speaking from my own experience, forgot to pay for the extra bit. You do. You get distracted if you're around town and you meet someone and the time flies by and you're like, Jesus, the parking's 25 minutes over, and you go back and you're clamped. It's a sickening, sickening feeling. I think the most I ever had to pay was about €140. Oh, lads. Yeah. That's awful. But actually, once you kind of make peace with having to pay that money and be like, okay, I'm an idiot, I made a massive mistake, I've paid the money, the waiting for the clamp to be taken off is actually, I think, worse a lot of the time. But I reached a point, I think I'd been, when I used to work in town, I was in town for maybe 3 years, no, more. When I was in Roadwatch, I was there for 2 years, and then I was in radio in town. Oh, I should mention another station. I was there for 3 years, so 5 years overall. But I was probably clamped, I'd say, maybe six times over the 5 years. Not great. But by maybe the fourth time, I didn't care about sitting into the car while waiting for the person to come and declamp. Because I know a lot of people will just steer clear and wait till they get the text to be like, by the way, your car has been declamped. You can go back to it. I kind of reached a point where I was like, I don't care if I have to face the person. And I was never, do you know what? They're just doing their job at the end of the day. So I would often just be like, thanks, sound, put the window down. More often than not, they don't like to engage, because I think more often than not, people aren't sound. So there you go. That's just my experience, lads. It'll be interesting to see how it all plays out. Yeah, we will keep you updated on how that unfolds. Or maybe it'll just happen to you. Okay, this comes from the Irish Times. 1/5 of the Republic's coastline is at very high risk from flooding, erosion, sea level rise or other coastal hazards set to worsen with climate change. This is analysis from UCC. So the most exposed areas include some of Ireland's most densely populated neighbourhoods. More than 20,000 people in Dublin and 9,971 people in Galway City live within 500 metres of coastline classified as at very high exposure. This is according to the analysis. So the analysis also reveals how vulnerable Ireland's historical sites and monuments are as well. Of 8,871 raths, forts, ancient burial grounds and other cultural heritage sites located within 500 metres of the coast, 1 in 5 lie within very high exposure zones. In total, 60% of the 8,575 kilometre coastline is ranked as being at moderate, high or very high exposure. Are you one of these people? Have you been warned about potentially needing to make a long-term plan to move or adjust your living situation? Let us know. 51552 or WhatsApp 087 187 9200. We're getting into that territory, lads, where we're talking about the clocks. And actually, only this morning, because it is quite a lovely morning here in Dublin. And as I was cruising along to work, on my way to work, very bright. I was in the car at 7:15 and it was really bright and blue skies. And I was like, God, won't be long now. Won't be long till the clocks are changed. But brace yourselves, the clocks are to go back early this year, with 5 p.m. sunsets just weeks away. The clocks are going to go back 1 hour at 2 a.m. on Sunday, the 25th of October. I say early, lads, we're being a bit dramatic. It's 1 day early compared to last year. But it marks the end of daylight savings, of course. It means extra light at the beginning of the day, along with the return of darker evenings. Clocks in Ireland move forward by 1 hour. At 1 a.m. on the last Sunday of March next year, that's going to be on the 28th of March. We're already talking about that. Let us do the first one first. So yeah, it's going to be the 25th of October, in case you want to put it in your diary. Yeah, I know there's a lot of conversation each year about daylight savings, and is there a point in doing it? I do think personally, I appreciate a brighter morning. I don't really mind the evenings being that dark. It's when you wake up and it's very dark. I appreciate the light more in the morning. What about you? 51552. My next story is from the advice column in the Irish Times. So have a listen to this. We had a family holiday a number of weeks ago, and for the whole build up to it, my wife said this was the last of our real family holidays. She was saying this because my two youngest kids are now both heading towards 18. And we have an older girl. The youngest will probably have a friend's holiday next year, and the older girl has big plans already in progress. We have always

0: done lovely family holidays since they were very young, both at home and abroad. I'm gutted about this, crying over it on and off during the last holiday, but my wife says it's the start of new beginnings for us. At the moment, I can't accept it. Oh, it got us chatting here this morning about the old, you know, people say to you, you only get 18 summers. Is it something you think about if you're a parent? Do you think about that clock? I think if your parents are willing to pay, you maybe get a few more than the 18. Or if your family have a holiday home, there could be more where everyone kind of gathers at a certain point in the year. But yeah, it got us thinking and talking here. I saw on social the other day as well, a reel from someone. It's an Irish creator and I can't remember who it was. So if you know and you saw it too, let me know, 51552. But her youngest had officially started school. I think she had 3 kids. And she kind of did a reel about that kind of feeling that you're not prepared for, a kind of gut punch where you know it's coming, but until it happens, you can't really prepare, where the house is just totally quiet in the mornings after they've all gone off to school. And yeah, that kind of feeling of emptiness. Is that something you've experienced over the past week since back to school? 51552 or WhatsApp 0871879200. Because I guess like when we're laughing and joking with our friends, we're like, oh, it'd be great. Then when they're all back, I can have a hot coffee and blah, blah, blah. But there probably is a sadness there. If so, let us know. 51552, WhatsApp 0871879200. Texting about clamping. Kira said, I've no problem paying a fine if I'm in the wrong, but I hate clampers who target car parking spaces around hospitals, especially maternity hospitals. As a midwife heading into work at all hours, it's just depressing when you see the yellow boot. Oh, yeah, horrific. Keep those texts coming in, 51552, WhatsApp 0871879200. Rumours are swirling around Jimmy Kimmel and the end of his talk show. So the New York Post is reporting that the long-running late-night show is reportedly set to come to an end at the end of next year after more than 2 decades on air. So his contract with ABC is being reported to not be renewed beyond the upcoming season. It's a bombshell report. But ABC Entertainment insisted no decision about the future of the show has been made. A spokesperson told the outlet, this information is inaccurate. Any reports about the future of the show at this point are purely speculative. He's just returned to his show after a week of Rosie O'Donnell being guest host. That was a mega hit, ratings hit. Social media clips online, like millions of views. She just did such an unbelievable job. If you haven't seen it, it's worth going back and watching. Her run reportedly proved a mega rating success, with a source saying she was in her element. He's 58, Jimmy Kimmel, and he's fronted the ABC staple since 2003, making him one of the longest serving hosts in network late night television. So it'll be interesting to see how that plays out, if it's actually true. And finally, South Park. We've never spoken about South Park on the show. God, it was actually so much part of my childhood, which is probably... is that an awful thing? In light of Donald Trump's attempts to rename a gulf, lakes and even states across America, South Park has announced an official name change. For its 29th season, the Comedy Central series will be known as South America. Inspired by the bravery and patriotism of Apple and Google, we are changing the name of South Park to South America. This is what creators Matt Stone and Trey Parker said in a statement. We especially want to thank our parent company, Paramount, a Skydance capitulation. So the tongue-in-cheek news comes a day after Donald himself suggested on social media that the state of New Mexico should be renamed New America, with, of course, an AI-generated video that depicted him placing the word America over Mexico on a Welcome to New Mexico sign. If only he had other things to care about, worry about, think about, solve. Another text, the first Christmas when your older children go off and have Christmas with their partner or elsewhere. That's a big wallop. Oh, keep them coming in. 51552, WhatsApp 0871879200. It's only September and I think since the start of September we've mentioned Christmas 3 times. That's now a fourth. I'm sorry about that.
1: Let's go.

0: Cyrus here on 2FM Mornings at 10:19 a.m. Text still coming in about family holidays and whether you enjoy them, or if you are a parent and you're worried about, you know, your kids wanting to move on and not holiday with you anymore. A text in from Maria. Definitely fear the end of family holidays. My eldest is 15 and I thought we'd get one more year. So we had been planning big holiday for next summer, but he's already said, given the choice, he preferred to go to the Gaeltacht with his friends than a big holiday to explore Thailand with us. Sad times indeed. I'm sure he'll still do a week with us somewhere, but definitely feels like the end of an era. Another text. I love going away with my parents. We went camping in West Cork and did a week in France. I do go away with friends, but I wouldn't get rid of my parent holidays either. I'm 26 now and they enjoy having a designated driver when we do day trips to vineyards in the summer. Oh my God, Alana, that sounds like heaven. Keep the text coming in. 51552 WhatsApp 087 187
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0: Same Impala, that is Loser here on 2FM Mornings. It's 10:26 a.m. Now, what does it mean to be normal? In her new book, The Most Normal Woman, Dublin writer Róisín Coibird explores our increasingly relentless pursuit of being our best selves. From Botox and cosmetic surgery to looks maxing, wellness culture and AI beauty queens, Róisín looks at the pressures shaping how we see ourselves and asks whether we can even tell anymore which choices are really our own. Róisín Coibird joins me now. Róisín, welcome to the programme and congratulations on the book.
1: Thank you so much. It's great to be here.

0: Is it fair to say, Roisin, that this book started life as a more straightforward look at beauty and then it kind of morphed into something else?
1: Yeah. Yeah, it started out being about all the efforts we make to basically make ourselves beautiful, apparently, you know, because that's what we're kind of told by culture that we're working towards, isn't it? And the more I thought about it, I was like, well, what is all this for? And like, when will it be finished? When will the work be done, the beauty work? But also, are we really deluding ourselves that we're all going to end up looking like, you know, filtered Hollywood actors that probably don't even look like that themselves? Or are we trying to just belong in the world? And I kept having this image in my head of a woman on a stage being crowned the most normal woman.
0: Yeah.
1: And that would be a kind of dubious honour, wouldn't it? You know, and yet maybe that's what we're all striving for.
0: At what point did it become a book about being normal too?
1: I don't know. It's just the psychology of these things. Like, I had so much fun writing this book. The subject matter, my first book was about the internet, and it was a kind of asking similar questions, like how much of how we feel every day is actually coming from within us and how much is just being put into us by algorithms and manipulating our minds. With this one, beauty culture, personally, it just kind of lives in my head all the time. There's always a bit of me that's watching myself in every situation, like I can't fully relax. And I definitely think that's a pressure that's put on women. I think increasingly it's also put on men and people of like any gender at all, because it's just, we're in a very visual culture, you know?
0: Yeah.
1: We're being photographed, we're photographing ourselves. We're also kind of representing ourselves like a personal brand on the internet.
0: Yes.
1: More than ever before.
0: And self-optimization now is just everywhere. Because, of course, it's beauty, but it's also about making money or being as active as possible, as fit as possible, trying to defy aging.
1: Oh, yeah.
0: And I guess, like, you asked the question, who are we doing this for and who is putting the pressure on us?
1: Yeah, and it's this subject that at first glance looks like shallow, right? I mean, it's about looks. But it's so extraordinarily intimate and personal, but also kind of relates to how we go through the world, like the society that we're in. And it's morally murky, I think, as well. And that's something I'm very drawn to as a writer. I like complicated subjects.
0: Yeah.
1: I don't want to know how I feel about something going in. I want to have just a lot of questions and feel a little bit kind of troubled. Like, why does this take up so much space in my brain? And does anyone else have this too? You know?
0: Mm-hmm. Do you think the pressure to be beautiful has gotten worse? Because it's always been there. It has always been a thing, but do you think maybe it's worse now than ever? And what is to blame for that?
1: I mean, it would be easy to blame the internet. That definitely comes into it. Not just us being bombarded with images every day, but also the pressure to just show up as your best self online. I don't know, because my sense is it's always been there. Like, the more I looked into, so I have chapters in this book about blonde hair, about like, what does blonde hair mean? And the things that people project onto that as one example, like sex, but also kind of weird, like youth as well, and innocence. But also most of the blonde hair we see every day is fake. So there's also a kind of performance of doing the work and paying a lot of money as well. I mean, that dates back centuries. Like in ancient Rome, sex workers were bleaching their hair with pigeon dung to look more appealing to Roman men with like naturally dark hair, you know, like everyone there. So they were trying to look exotic. It's really quite dark and twisted and strange,
0: you know? Still fascinating.
1: Yeah. Or like there's one chapter in the book about the history of perfume and musk, which a lot of people associate with kind of clean smells. Like it's in these like minimalist kind of clean girl perfumes.
0: Yes.
1: That actually comes from the anal glands of animals.
0: What?
1: Yeah. Yeah, it's a weird history.
0: Oh,
1: like the
0: God.
1: History of beauty culture is, and who found that out, right?
0: Who found that out
1: for the first time? Can't you just imagine like ye olde perfume salesman being like, okay, look, it comes from a civet cat, but trust me, people are going to think you smell freshly bathed.
0: Oh my God.
1: Yeah.
0: It's like the first person that milked a cow. I'm like, how do they find this out?
1: I know. Truly, this is why I drink oat milk.
0: Okay, your last book, The Disconnect, it was called. It was about social media, you mentioned it, and the effect it was having on all of us. Has that influence become stronger, even in the gap between the two books?
1: Yeah, definitely. I mean, AI is now in the mix.
0: Yeah.
1: And also, all of these people are just in with government.

0: worldwide. I mean, they were already, but I think now they're much more visible.
1: Yeah.
0: You know, this is something I can't seem to get away from as a subject. Like after I did The Disconnect, I was so burnt out on tech as a subject. And I was like, okay, and now for something completely different. And I write this book about beauty. And next thing I'm writing about like an AI beauty contest where robots judge people's facial features. And there was a separate AI beauty contest for AI generated women.
1: You write about that one in one of your essays, the Miss AI look. Tell us about that.
0: Yeah, I mean, oh, it's as grim as you would expect. It's also quite racist because the algorithms just prioritize like very Eurocentric beauty standards. So it's a glimpse of our grim future. But I mean, it's interesting too. Even in the social media that we use every day, there are algorithms mapping people's faces and ranking them according to what's called, you know, facial harmony. And I think it's no coincidence that whole looks maxing thing has emerged in the same time as a time when we're all just on camera all the time anyway. You know, even the fact that like so many of us work on Zoom, that has triggered what estheticians call the Zoom boom. Like during COVID, people started getting more Botox because we were all just looking at our faces all day and scrutinizing them, you know?
1: I mean, we're on camera right now.
0: When are we not on camera?
1: Okay, you're a woman in your 30s, right? If we're to park Roisin as the author and just Roisin as the woman, what are you being told to worry about when you log on to social media?
0: Oh, 1,000 trivial things that are apparently going to change my life. I mean, like, I'm definitely noticing the influence of the life extension people. Mm-hmm. Just like 30, I'm not that close to the grave. But according to Instagram, I should be worried about this. So, you know, supplements for every last thing.
1: Yes.
0: Although it's funny as well, my algorithms. So part of the book that I've kind of woven in near the end is that I went in looking for a diagnosis for ADHD. Mm-hmm. I'm noticing now I'm talking too fast. So that's possibly one of those things. I did think maybe I had it. And I went through the first kind of hour or two of assessment and they came back and said, we think you might have autism.
1: Okay.
0: Which was really fascinating for me, really eye-opening. But now my algorithms feed me endless content about that too. So it's all stuff about like adjacent, like hypermobility influencers and a lot of like attention productivity stuff. So it's a real jumble. But yeah, my Instagram wants me to buy a lot of supplements, live forever, get a lot of filler in my face and also buy lots of makeup, you know, the usual.
1: Mine wants me to get an upper bleph.
0: Oh, God, they're everywhere.
1: They're everywhere.
0: Yeah, and like so many friends of mine have brought this up and none of them need it.
1: So just to describe, it's basically like the skin on your eyelids.
0: Yeah.
1: That obviously when you age, it kind of gets saggier. So people can kind of get some of it taken out and it kind of opens up your eyes. Yeah.
0: I think it would change your face too much. I don't think you need that at all.
1: I thought you were going to say, I think it would change it for the better.
0: No,
1: I was like, all right.
0: ignore. But it's so, that the book is kind of a study of this exact thing where like the more you see it, the more it starts to feel like normal. Like, oh yeah, just an upper bleph. Recovery in a month, right?
1: Yes.
0: I mean, what could go wrong? And I mean, sure, there are loads of people who do benefit from them and want them for their own reasons. And sometimes it's medical too. But it is so fascinating how it just creeps into your brain, like this kind of brain worm that's just there and takes up residence, and next thing you're spending so much money and strange things can happen to one's face, like Mar-a-Lago face.
1: You meant you touched on men, but how are men getting on, because they are getting the pressure as well, I guess.
0: This is definitely something I want to come back to in future writing. It's there in The Most Normal Woman, actually. I know the name seems like it's only about women, but there's a whole chapter where I went to a bodybuilding competition.
1: Oh, yeah?
0: Only down the road in the RDS.
1: Okay.
0: And they seem to have these all the time, which is like makes me think that these men who are spending their weekends covered in glistening oil and fake tan, really horrifying layers of fake tan under bright lights posing. And then they just go back to everyday life in Ireland, you know, they're just like among us, squeezing into normal clothes. So that was a strange little research excursion for me.
1: We get told all the time, we've mentioned this, that Botox treatments, they're a woman's choice, right? And there's actually been a lot of discourse on this over the past week or so. I don't know if this has come up in your algorithm. Jamila, she's often quite vocal about, you know, treatments and body image and women. And she kind of did a post where, along the lines of saying she's sick of seeing women without expression on their faces and that it's really sad within Hollywood. But I think a lot of people have chimed in. People have been like, can you just give over? Women who do this, they do it because it makes them feel better. Stop judging women for wanting to do it.

0: Where do you stand with that? Because yes, it can be someone's choice, but is it because we've reached a point where we feel we need to? So is it actually our choice, or is it something we've been kind of subliminally influenced to do? What do you think?
1: I think this relates to the ever moving goalposts of defining normal,
0: mm-hmm.
1: And like where and how we live feeds into all of this. I really like Jameela Jamil. Mm. I think she, every so often, she'll come out with stuff that I find kind of annoying and I disagree with.
0: Yes, but me too.
1: Yeah, but she will also come out with things that are just stark truths in society. And it's kind of valuable to have someone like that out there in the world. And I think she's also willing to admit when she's wrong sometimes, or at least like, because she does say a lot, so she can't always be right, but she's only human.
0: Yes.
1: But it is valuable because there's so much that just goes unsaid. I think a big problem with like the most recent wave of feminism was this thing of choice. It was just used to explain away every single thing. And there's so much that's just wrong in our culture. Like, we all know, we're all morbidly fascinated by it too,
0: yeah.
1: You know? But so like right now there's people who are shockingly thin. And I've had like anorexia in the past and I can see it, you know, we can all see it. We know what it is. And it's just, we're kind of all pretending it's not happening in Hollywood. So, you know, it's valuable to have people like her.
0: Mm-hmm.
1: At the same time, I'm not really interested in judging because, like, for one thing, I think a lot of the reason women are getting things like Botox is that they just want to kind of hold on to what power they've been afforded in the world. It's relatively recent that we got to have any opportunities in, like, the workplace, you know, and to have any power and also to just feel loved, mm. you know, in the world is so important. And we have culture telling us that, like, we're always on the brink of losing what we have. It's all going to be taken away from us because we're going to get too old and just be thrown out or become invisible, you know.
0: Mm-hmm.
1: So, of course, you're going to do whatever you can to hold on to that.
0: Yeah.
1: I think it's a really scary competitive world. We're all kind of encouraged to compete with each other.
0: Mm.
1: And, you know, if someone goes and gets something injected in their forehead, is it really so terrible? I think that the line that it can cross is, does it start to control your life? Is it coming from a place of fear rather than of wanting to feel powerful? And now I know, like, there are people out there saying, no, this is so unfeminist. Reject Botox, reject makeup, reject hair dye. You know, like, it's been all this way throughout centuries. But I don't know. I'm just, I don't think it's valuable
0: no.
1: to be really judgmental towards people.
0: No, I agree.
1: Yeah.
0: You went into some pretty strange corners of beauty culture when you were doing your research for the book. Tell me about going to Westport. Am I right in saying all of the Botox in the world is made in Westport? Is every single bit of it made there?
1: No, not
0: okay.
1: quite, but nearly. Like, for a while, I think it was 96% of the market.
0: Wow.
1: So, yeah, I don't think it is anymore because there are competitor products coming up, like Xeomin and, I've forgotten the name of the other one. But there are a few competitors and some of them are apparently longer lasting. But this just blew my mind when I found out about this. This company out in Westport, effectively in a field in rural County Mayo,
0: right.
1: is manufacturing Botox for the whole world. And the base material, botulinum toxin, which is a mold that grows on sausage meat, that's what it is.
0: I know.
1: It's like a painkiller's worth of it, like a tiny, tiny, tiny piece of it would be enough to kill thousands of people, because it could also be a bioweapon. It gets processed and cleansed and purified and watered down, like radically changed,
0: okay.
1: before it's injected into people's foreheads. But it also has this other life throughout history as just the most poisonous thing, like one of the most poisonous substances in the world. And it was used in like World War II. The Allies started to make a vaccine against botulinum toxin because they thought the Nazis were going to make weapons from it. So that just kind of blew my mind that this substance, because like I've written in the past about like the Ireland's relationship to the tech industry, for instance, like mm-hmm. we have all the data in the world just kind of flowing through Ireland in various ways. But then to learn that through medtech out in the West, we have this thing that like is just in everyone's faces, all these famous people, that's being made in Ireland.
0: In Westport.
1: It's crazy. And I wanted so badly to go to the factory, but they weren't having it.
0: Okay,
1: they were just like, nope, top secret. And when I saw, like a creep, I went and took a bus and a train to Westport and I just stood outside to get a sense of like, what is this? It's a fortress. Like there are road signs saying, look out for people on horseback and cows and stuff, just minutes away.
0: In the wild.
1: Yeah, yeah. And then there's this lovely little medieval town like Westport, you know, it's beautiful.
0: Mm-hmm.
1: But then there's the Botox fortress a little bit outside the town.
0: Fascinating.
1: Yeah, it's crazy.
0: There's quite a lot of your own life in the book as well. You've kind of touched on your experiences with disordered eating and neurodivergence. Did you find

0: find that you started examining your own thoughts about yourself when you were writing about this subject?
1: Oh, 100%. I mean, I'm always drawn to subjects where I know there's a little bit of the personal to weave in. Mm-hmm. I just think it kind of fills out the story. And like, I trust writers more when they risk a little of themselves in mm-hmm. stories like this. But it was also, genuinely just wanting to sort out my own relationship to this thing. Because like, I'm just going to get older and my algorithms are going to cook up even more bizarre stuff for me to spend my money on. And like, I just don't want to be as vulnerable to this as maybe I felt like I was. And I don't know, after having written it and now I'm talking about it, like, I don't know if I've solved it. I think I've gained perspective.
0: Yes.
1: And I think I feel a lot more humane kind of and less judgmental towards other people, maybe, like, because God knows we're all just being affected by this thing. I don't think it is shallow. I think actually it tells us something about people's inner lives, and a whole culture can be kind of written on people's faces and in their clothes that they wear, you know? So if anything, I've kind of got more questions about this, about beauty culture than before. But it's been a real journey.
0: Well, it's fascinating, all of it. And I can't wait to read the book in full. Róisín Kiber, thank you so much for joining me this morning. The book is called The Most Normal Woman, and it is out now. Thank you, Róisín. We're back after this.

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Cheap Cherry Bubblegum here on 2FM Mornings. If you're just joining, welcome. There, I'm with you till 12. It's 10:53 right now and on the way. Online shopping has changed forever, my friends. New EU customs charges are up and running. Gail Conway, business reporter with RTE, will be joining us to set us on the right track and, you know, flesh it out for us. Are you glued like I am? Yeah. After last night's ep, I'm going to be joined by two people. Consider this your spoiler alert. Sorry, I'm going a bit over the top of the spoiler alerts. It's just I'm not able for people texting and giving out to me. So there you go. That's your third spoiler alert of the morning. If you have to catch up, don't tune in later when I'm joined by two of the guests. And a shout out to Mikey of Demi and Mikey for making his co-workers scones today. Yeah, we want to salute all those lovely people who bake treats for their office teams. Do you love Nuala, who makes an awesome banana bread? Or maybe Damien, who knocks out great chocolate chip cookies? We want to salute you all. What a lovely midweek treat. Mikey, thank you. We see him there through the glass. He's giving us an old little wave. Lovely, lovely stuff. This is-

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1: 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You see, within us all, a traitor waits. It's going to be deadly. The new series of The Traitors Ireland. 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
5: It's 11 o'clock. Good morning. I'm Emma Cunahan. The Director General of the GAA, Tom Ryan, has rejected accusations of misogyny in the strongest possible terms after it was revealed the integration of Gaelic Games' three bodies will not happen next year. Mr. Ryan said a failure to reach agreement on organisational structures is the main reason behind the delay. He was speaking following the resignation yesterday by former President Mary McAleese as chairperson of the Integration Committee overseeing the amalgamation of the GAA, LGFA and Camogie Association. She said she felt there were people who were not entirely happy about the idea of including women in decision making at the top level of Gaelic sports who were holding the process back, a charge rejected by the GAA's Tom Ryan.
6: The commitment remains firm and absolute. I don't see a future for us as a standalone organisation promoting and offering male sports only. Our future is together. We will be far stronger as a combined organisation. I believe that, the GAA believes that, I know that my colleagues in Ladies Football and Camogie believe that.
5: A Garda investigation is underway into reports of a large unidentified drone flying off the east coast yesterday evening, just days before the visit of President Trump to Ireland. It was spotted off the Wicklow coast by a commercial pilot. On his way into cabinet this morning, the Taoiseach Micheál Martin was asked how concerned he was about the sighting.
7: There was a report that's been investigated by An Garda Síochána along with the Defence Force. I think we have to be cautious until something has been verified, but as of now, we don't have verification of that. We have strengthened our resilience very significantly in terms of drone technology.
5: A man

0: In his 40s, is due in court charged in connection with an assault in County Meath earlier this week, which left another man in a critical condition in hospital. The man in his 20s suffered serious injuries at a residential property in the village of Bolivar last Monday morning.
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0: Glad to dry. Just a few isolated light showers. The best of the sunny spells in the east and top temperatures 14 to 18 degrees.
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5: It is. Welcome to the show. I'm here with you till 12 o'clock today. If you'd like to get in touch, 51552, you can WhatsApp us 087-187-9200 or email dearan@rte.ie. At this time every day, we take a look back at the catalogue of a particular artist and we play a song from them each day. This week, we've been listening to some classic Snow Patrol. I'm going to put it out there. This is my favourite song of theirs. Hands down. Just Say Yes. It was a different direction for Snow Patrol. It was released as a single from Up To Now in 2009. And the song reached top 10 on the singles chart in countries like Belgium, Denmark and Ireland. And topped the charts in the Netherlands. Let's hear it. Here it is. Just Say Yes from Snow Patrol on 2FM.

0: So good. Snow Patrol, that is Just Say Yes here on 2FM Mornings at 11:07 a.m. Now, big changes over the summer in online shopping. A €3 charge is now imposed on items, while a proposed €2 customs administration fee is due to come into effect in November. To tell us more about these fees, I'm joined by RT News business reporter Gail Conway. Gail, good morning.
1: Good morning, Darren.
0: So shopping for goods from outside the EU, it got more expensive over the summer. Can you explain what these charges are? What's happening?
1: Yeah, well, you may have noticed these charges if you regularly shop from online sites outside the EU. So basically any UK, Chinese, American or Australian sites and so on. So for the last 2 months since the 1st of July, EU customs charges have been applied to packages coming into the EU on cheaper items. So previously, items under €150 and under were exempt from customs charges, but now they're subject to this €3 charge if it's delivered here from outside the EU.
0: So is it €3 per item then?
1: Well, yes, each individual item is charged €3, except if you buy two items that are the same. So say if you bought a dress and two of the same T-shirts, but maybe in different colours T-shirts, you'd still be charged €6. So three for the dress and three for the two T-shirts that are the same. But if you bought a dress, a T-shirt and a pair of shoes, then that will be €9.
0: OK, I get you. Is this all online shops that are affected? There's no one that's exempt?
1: If they're outside the EU, yes, it affects them all. Now, some online shops have relocated or have additional warehouses in countries in Europe to avoid these fees. So they're looking at new supply chains. And I noticed, like in recent months, that a site I used to buy cosmetics from in Hong Kong had dispatched from their warehouse in the Netherlands, and that meant there were no fees.
0: Okay. So can you see when you're buying something if these fees have been included, or how will they start to crop up, do you think?
1: Okay, well, you should be able to. Now, I checked this out on the Competition and Consumer and Protection Commission website. So under consumer protection rules, businesses must tell you the total price of your goods, and that includes any taxes or charges that may apply. But these new charges, are, as I said, are new. So it advises to exercise caution. Search the website, including the terms and conditions, carefully for any information on import charges and taxes. So if import charges apply to your item and the business does not pay them in advance, you could face the bill at delivery. I've noticed myself on Amazon that they clearly show the import fees when you go to the checkout. So instead of doing a quick buy option, go through to the checkout and see what's been added on.
0: Okay. Why have these charges been introduced then, Gail?
1: Okay, so this measure is part of the EU's customs reform, and the aim is to ensure fair competition for businesses in the EU and to protect consumers from risks posed from imports that basically don't meet EU safety and compliance standards. Last year alone, almost 5.9 billion low-value items were directly shipped from third countries to consumers in the EU without paying custom duties, and that would include online giants like Shein, Temu and Amazon to a certain extent. Now, the European Commission said the exemption of duty of cheap items had created an unfair competition that traditional retailers just couldn't compete with. And up until July, there was no charge on low-value consignments that were under this €150 due to the de minimis duty-free rule. And this rule was originally designed to reduce the administrative burden on companies, but now it's all done electronically. So it's available due to the digitalisation of customs procedures.
0: Okay, you mentioned sites like Temu, Shein, Amazon. How are they being affected by this new era of tariffs and custom charges all over the world? How are they reacting?
1: Yeah, well, looking at the US tariffs first, some of America's biggest companies are receiving hundreds of millions of dollars in tariff refunds. And that's because the US Supreme Court struck down sweeping tariffs that they implemented under the International Emergency Economic Powers Act. Now, Amazon is one of those companies. And

0: it has already received $600 million in refunds. Its retail profit for the first half of this year was $20.5 billion, and that's up almost 30% on the same period last year. Now, some companies will refund consumers, but many won't, as the money is tangled up with other Trump tariffs. But it doesn't appear that the new customs fees or the de minimis exemption that came in the States last year is impacting Amazon's retail, but it is affecting other companies. Temu isn't publicly listed, so they don't have to release what they earn, profits, like earnings, revenue, etc. But it is owned by a group called PDD. And last month, the group said it would be looking at supply chains and local merchants to fulfill its orders. And that's due to the new EU and US customs changes. So they're looking for cheaper ways to get their products in. Shein recently listed publicly in Hong Kong. And as part of that, it's been filing its financials. And that's part of rules to go public. Mm-hmm. But it said that it suffered a $90 million loss in the first 3 months of this year. And that can be attributed to the US changes, that, because it was compared to $395 million profit during the same period last year. So Shein itself is expanding its warehousing and distribution footprint inside the European Union. Right. So by bulk importing its goods and paying tariffs upon entry into the bloc, Shein can distribute packages locally and then bypass the per parcel border on customs fees.
1: Do you think the fees will increase?
0: We can't really say at this stage. There could be another €2 charge that's due to come in as part of these reforms. The €3 charge, I don't know, that's set at the moment. It'll be up to the EU to review it and decide. But as it stands, they're doing a new union customs codes, and that's the legal text for their reforms. So it could mean an additional €2 handling fee for items bought outside the EU, and that would be on top of the €3 customs duty charge on unique items that came in July. So it's not clear yet whether the €2 will apply per parcel or per item. We know that the €3 fee is per item, unless it's the exact same item. So many shoppers will face an additional €5 fee for online purchases outside the EU later this year. Onpost will have to implement those charges. And in a statement last month, it said it's awaiting clarity around the charge. It said it understands that a €2 administration fee will be introduced in November.
1: Okay, we've got a text in from Michelle saying, on the subject of customs, this got me this week. I ordered my daughter a piece of clothing for her dancing. It was needed to be specific UK company. Order was £50 sterling. Got the customs bill. Import duty €3. VAT €9.77. Onpost admin fee €6.95. So total customs charge €19.72 on a £50 order. It'll be the last time I order. Can't understand why the VAT is more than three times the import duty and the onpost handling fee twice the import. That comes in from Michelle. So people are noticing it immediately.
0: Yeah. So in that case, the company that she bought from hadn't put the import fees on it, they hadn't put the VAT on it. So that's what you need to watch when you're going to the checkout. You need to check and see, has the company done it for you? Because as Michelle found out there, if it's not done at the checkout stage, you get caught with them when it comes through to you. And Onpost has that £6.95 admin fee that's been standard since 2021. So that if the duty and the customs fees, if they haven't been added on already, Onpost has the administration fee of doing that. So that's where they all add up. So check the basket before you buy anything.
1: I guess we've all become so used to just buying things really quickly online. You know, with the likes of Apple Pay or whatever, we just click, it's done. But you need to actually investigate and see if it's been added.
0: Yeah, because they do. A lot of them have a quick buy option. And if you do the quick buy, you might necessarily go through what's in your basket properly, you know, because you're like, oh, well, I see the price there. I'm just going to quick buy it. But when you go to the actual checkout, you'll see those additional charges and they do add up.
1: Gail, thank you so much for joining us this morning. That is RT News business reporter Gail Conway. Would it put you off those random late night purchases? We all do them. 51552 WhatsApp 087 187 9200. We'll be back after this.

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I just love that song. Jenny, Less Than a Lover here on 2FM Mornings at 11:25 a.m. Lots of texts into 51552 off the back of our conversation with Gail Conway about customs and customs fees. You know the EU is doing something right when you get texts from Temu and Shein offering crazy deals to get you back in to buy stuff, says one person. I was caught rapid before on buying a load of cosmetic stuff during COVID. I didn't realise it was coming from the US. I thought I was getting a bargain and got stung with a bill for €30. Another texter says, I agree, they're in paying for things on the phone is way too easy. I've banned myself from buying stuff advertised on Instagram as I am such a soft touch. I now only allow myself buy anything on my laptop. Like, yeah, small changes make a difference, lads. Feel like a nana doing it, but I can't have my card stored on my phone anymore. That's from Emily. Not exactly the same, but just a warning for people to look at the returns policies is another for online shopping too. It is its own nightmare situation too. Complete brain fart there. It is its own nightmare situation too, says the texter. 51552, keep them coming in. You can WhatsApp 087-187-9200. And spoiler alert, one more time with feeling, traitors are on the way.

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2: This is a game. Whatever I play to you, you play back to me. Back to me. You play back.

0: I Can't Swim. That is Dance, Dance, Dance here on 2FM Mornings at 11:34 a.m. Oh, yeah. What a week, lads. A hat-trick for the faithfuls and Carla's name thrown in at the end. All done in Slane now until Sunday, and thank God I can't keep up with the scheming. Dennis and Grainne, you're very welcome to the show.
1: Cheers. Thanks, Erin.
2: Thank you very much.
0: Grainne is on the line. How are you, Grainne?
2: I'm very good, thank you.
0: You're good now, I guess. But your bad news, it really shook up all the theories because nobody knew whether or not you were a traitor. Do you wish you had had the chance to wear the cloak before your injury?
2: Oh, God, yeah. Wouldn't that... that would have been the ideal, like, scenario.
0: It would have, yeah. Yeah, sorry, you dropped out there for a second, Grainne. What, can you give us that last sentence again?
2: Yeah, sure. I was just saying that it would be the ideal scenario, like, to get the cloak.
0: Of course, of course. When you got the truth about the traitors, Grainne, and even Dennis and Diego, what was your biggest surprise?
2: On any of it, to be honest. Carla, that morning, had kind of started to show a few little chinks in her armour at breakfast, so she kind of was on the radar a little bit.
0: Was she?
2: And Aoife, I expected that Aoife had been blackmailed the night before or was a traitor, so that also wasn't a surprise. Dennis and Diego, a bit of a surprise.
0: Well, Diego looked, you know, without Dennis, looked quite down to you and you thought he was a traitor. Do you feel bad about that now or how do you feel?
2: No, not at all. No, he did. I mean, you know, kudos to Dennis, but I mean, he was devastated when Dennis didn't come in that morning. He like crumbled. Like, he did gather himself again, but I mean, for the first couple of hours, he was just lost.
0: Yeah. What was your cover story for disappearing off to Slane and then arriving home injured, Grainne? What did you tell your friends and family?
2: I told my friends that I actually was approached by a production company to do teaching for a cast, and that when I was teaching one of the writers, I was leading them and I tripped and fell, and that's how I injured my leg.
0: That actually makes perfect sense. So for anyone, so anyone that doesn't know your job, you are a horse riding instructor.
2: I am a horse riding instructor, yes.
0: Okay, well then that's perfect. That matched up beautifully. Dennis, I need to talk to you about the hat. Oh, the hat's gone!
3: Well, they can't put it on with these headphones.
0: With the headphones! Oh my God, I didn't even know. Dennis walked into the studio with the hat on. He now has the headphones on and we can see his lovely shiny head. Dennis, are hats part of your daily costume, I guess, or was it just for the show?
3: No, I just love hats.
0: Do you love hats?
3: Yeah, I used to wear a lot of big scarves and I was moved on to big hats. So.
0: But they suit you very well.
3: Thank you very much.
0: You were on fire and your questions really caught people in their lies. Was there any hope you wouldn't be murdered?
3: I think by the end, once I was on death row, I was like, it's over.
0: Yeah.
3: So it was a go big or go home moment. And yeah, it was just so good to take one more out before I left.
0: How does it actually feel to walk in and see the letter and know that you're gone? Is it gut-wrenching?
3: I was expecting it, so I was okay. And then I thought of Diego and then I burst into tears.

0: Aww.
1: Yeah.
2: So talk to us about that. Like, you managed to maintain cover that you were in there with Diego, your husband. What were the good and bad sides of having a secret ally?
1: It was mostly good. It was just so lovely to see him every day. And I think it was so interesting because I was like, well, I'm just going to pretend I don't know him. And then I was like, well, if I don't know him, I'm going to fall in love with him because he's so lovable. So it was almost like falling in love with him all over again. So that was really lovely.
2: I love that.
1: Yeah, he's an absolute sweetheart.
2: It's always nice to have something to kind of, I guess, sorry now, but to spice things up. It's nice. But that's a really unexpected to be like, oh yeah, do you know what? We should go on a reality show and act like we're not together. Yeah. It's fairly rare. I doubt many people have been able to do that. Was that good crack?
1: Absolutely brilliant. Yeah, to like play my favourite game in the world with my favourite person in the world was, yeah, absolute dream come true.
2: Was it lovely to sit in last night and see just how sad he was without you?
1: Oh, like we cried again. Like,
2: did you?
1: Yeah, yeah. Yeah, because I was so gutted. I was like, I never got to tell him I loved him. I never told him how proud I am of him. Like, he's playing such an incredible game and
2: yeah,
1: he's so incredibly intelligent and nobody has a clue. So
2: there's a bit of inception going on because I know that, like, when you know you're going on the show, I think you're allowed to tell one person.
1: Mm-hmm.
2: So your one person, I'm guessing, would be Diego. So you tell each other, but then when you're gone from the castle and then he eventually comes out, and so the show has been shot and it's in the can. Was he able to tell you what went on then after all of that? Or is that allowed?
1: No! Yeah. And we had told people that we're on a digital detox together. So I just had to go home and be on a digital detox. So, yeah.
2: Grania's laughing away in the background. Diego was actually on to Carla, Dennis, and you shot him down. Will he hold that against you now or does he hold it against you?
1: Oh, he will completely hold that against me for the rest of my life. And I don't blame him.
2: That's the only sane reaction from a partner.
1: Yeah.
2: Which traitor did you enjoy catching the most?
1: Porque. Yeah. Yeah.
2: Why was that?
1: I just knew, I think on death row, I was thinking a lot and I was like, it's him. It's definitely him. And I was like, and he's the one that's been trying to get me out. And I just, yeah, it just felt really satisfying.
2: Satisfying.
1: Because I thought he was an incredible player and mm-hmm. to go up against him was wonderful.
2: Nobody gets all their theories right, of course. Are there any people that you raised and regretted now?
1: Oh, Donal, of course. Like anyone that's coming up against Donal is, yeah, every mammy in Ireland is protecting Donal and Ruth God, of course.
2: Yeah. Aoife can't be here today. She's at her sister's wedding.
1: Mm-hmm.
2: Very rude of her to not bail on the sister's wedding and come into us here in 2FM.
1: Absolutely stealing Aoife's thunder as well. That's shocking. Like.
2: But have you ever seen a better exit than the way she got revenge on Carla for recruiting her? Or what do you think of that? Grania, what do you think of it?
3: Oh, I think she was brilliant on the last day. Like, she literally spelled it out for them, and that will come back on Carla.
2: Yeah.
3: I know last night they didn't really react to it, but I mean, that's definitely something that's in the back pocket for everybody. There's going to be so much heat on Carla after that.
2: Do you think so too, Dennis?
1: 100%. Yeah.
2: It was a great cliffhanger for the Tuesday night episode. I cannot wait for Sunday.
1: Yeah, and like Carla, like, I adore her. She's incredible, but also she had it coming. Like, she did blackmail her to throw under the bus and for Aoife to kind of give her that little gift on departure was kind of delicious.
2: But listen, it's the nature of the game, lads. Grania, how's fame treating you?
3: I don't even know anything about it. It's fine.
2: Have you been spotted out and about? Are people nice, people who enjoy the show?
3: Yeah, actually, funny enough, they do. Anyone that spots you just says, you know, I'm really enjoying the show. Or some of them go, God, I wasn't watching the show, but now I am. So I'm up the leadership, up the viewership there for RTE.
2: Good woman. And Dennis, you, are people nice overall?
1: People are lovely. Yeah, people just coming up and, yeah, obviously fishing for spoilers, but also being really respectful and... Yeah, people are really, really lovely. The support has been amazing. So,
2: well, Grania and Dennis, thank you so much. I'm sure you enjoyed the experience thoroughly.
1: We did.
2: And thank you so much for coming in to chat to me. The Traders return Sunday night, 9:35. Will there be any of them left for next week? What if everyone gets caught out? How does that work? Anyway, thank you both so much for joining me. We're going to be back after this.

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0: Irish music there from Cocky Kid. That is Easy Does It here on 2FM Mornings, 11:49 a.m. And I'm joined by Demi and Mikey. How are we, lads?
1: Oh, I'm so sad for Cocky Kid. Demi and I are so sad for him.
0: Why?
1: Poor fella. Did you not hear?
0: No.
1: Poor fella's birthday yesterday.
0: Yeah.
1: All celebrating. Text him, happy birthday, bro. Killing it. He decided to fly home to Dublin to celebrate with his pals. Stuck on the runway for 6 hours. Then it was cancelled. Turned back. He was on his tod all day. Poor little Cocky.
0: The poor guy.
1: Little kid.
0: Is he? Are you just name dropping out? Is he your mate? You just casually
1: and
0: have his
1: Demi's,
0: number.
1: Yeah.
0: Okay, mates. All right. Okay.
1: Demi in the ether.
0: She doesn't seem to be on external.
2: Hello.
0: Oh, there she is. Oh, Demi, guess what? You have to actually put your microphone up if you want to be live on the radio.
2: Darren, you should become a comedian. Do you know that?
0: I would like to make a public service announcement. Mikey is officially a gentleman.
1: Thank you. What did he do now?
0: No, it's official now.
1: Thank you.
2: What did he do?
0: I had my suspicions he was a nice guy.
1: Thanks.
2: It's all right, like, but
0: what did
2: he do?
0: He baked scones.
2: Gosh, throw them away.
0: And he put them... hang on now, Demi.
2: Sorry, I was just trying to raise
1: I went the extra mile, I have to say.
0: He put them up on his Insta story, and so I replied and I said, would you bring me in one? And he said, absolutely. And he brought them in. Now, to be honest, if I was to pick any food that is a horrendous thing to eat while you're live on the radio, scones are that.
1: You get that coating.
0: You get that kind of ick mouth.
1: Yeah. I even walked to the canteen to get you separate jams and butters because I didn't travel with mine on bike.
0: He brought it in with a little paper plate and a little scone and the little wooden knife, which I hate, by the way.
1: Sorry.
0: Butter and jam.
1: Make sure it's gold next time.
0: I just don't. Wooden cutlery is just hell for me.
1: Wouldn't do for you?
0: When it... Very good. That is actually really good. When it touches your teeth, it's just rotten. But anyway,
2: do you know what's not rotten? Do you know what's not rotten?
1: Oh!
0: She cut me off on my
2: getting tickets
0: to
2: see the Pussycat Dolls.
1: This is crazy.
2: When they bring the PCD Forever Tour at the Three Arena.
1: All they're eating is dust down in Cork.
0: I am not finished my story.
2: Darren, I'm so sorry. I've got things to do, babe.
0: Go on, what else is going on?
2: I've also got tickets as well. TC 11-time Grammy Award winner Brandi Carlile, which brings her human tour to the Three Arena next April 4th.
0: Brilliant, Demi. Yeah. And just a little tip, when you are live at 12, just make sure you put your microphone up so that you're actually live on the
2: radio. Someone get this woman in the Three Arena to do a show. She's hilarious.

That is Olivia Rodrigo with The Cure here on 2FM Mornings. That is all I have time for today. Thank you so much, lads. Today was my Friday. I happen to be off tomorrow and Friday. So I'm done for this week, and the fabulous Emma Power will be in the hot seat and will be joined by Alison Keating to chat about family estrangement. If you have any questions around that, you can get them into us, 51552, WhatsApp 087 187 9200, or you can email Darren@rte.ie. Have a fabulous rest of your week. I will be back on Monday, and of course we'll have the Traders on Sunday night, so who knows who will join me on Monday morning. Let me just one more time, I feel like, yeah. Sorry. Caroline is not having it. I'm sorry, producer Caroline. I can't get enough. Yeah. I'm just excited. I couldn't really maintain concentration last year. I was too pregnant. I was too tired. I couldn't do it. But I'm well in this year. I'm into it. So I'll be back on Monday, and I will have the Traders with me on the show. Enjoy your Thursday.

0: Tuesday and your Friday, and I will see you then. Demi and Mikey are on the way. They're live with you from 12 to 3, and then Laura and Catcher are with you on 2 FM Drive from 3 onwards. Thank you so much to the team, and thank you to you. 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
7: Midday. Good afternoon. I'm Emma Cunahan. The Director General of the GAA, Tom Ryan, has rejected accusations of misogyny after it was revealed the integration of Gaelic Games' three bodies will not happen next year. Mr. Ryan said a failure to reach agreement on organisational structures is the main reason behind the delay in the process. He was speaking following the resignation yesterday by former President Mary McAleese as chairperson of the Integration Committee overseeing the amalgamation of the GAA, LGFA and Camogie Association. She said she felt there were people who were not entirely happy about the idea of including women in decision-making at the top level of Gaelic sports who were holding the process back. The price of oil has hit $100 a barrel for the first time since July following renewed fighting in the US-Iran conflict. It's likely to result in hikes at the petrol pumps here and the cost of home heating oil. Speaking at her party's think-in in Malahide this morning, the Sinn Féin leader Mary Lou McDonald said her party will be raising the issue in the Dáil next week, but people struggling to fill their tanks for the winter.
8: Pearse will be moving legislation, we hope, on Thursday, specifically in respect of home heating oil. We're just conscious that there's been a huge jump in costs and that more than €100 in the course of just one week. And this is just a huge burden on families.
7: A Garda investigation is underway into reports of a large unidentified drone flying off the east coast yesterday evening, just days before the visit of President Trump to Ireland. It was spotted off the Wicklow coast by a commercial pilot. On his way into cabinet, the Taoiseach Micheál Martin was asked how concerned he was about the sighting.
9: There was a report that's been investigated by An Garda Síochána along with the Defence Force. I think we have to be cautious until something has been verified, but as of now, we don't have verification of that. We have strengthened our resilience very significantly in terms of drone technology.
7: A man is due in court charged in connection with an assault in County Meath earlier this week, which left a man in a critical condition in hospital. A man in his 20s suffered serious injuries at a residential property in the village of Bolivar last Monday morning.
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7: Dry for many, just a few isolated showers, mainly over the western half of the country, and top temperatures of 14 to 18 degrees.
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14: Good afternoon. Welcome. It's humping day. Hi, Demi.
15: And humping day is what?
14: It is Wednesday.
15: Hello. Guys, we are live.
14: We are live and direct all across the nation. Demi in our Cork studios. Everything good in Cork today, Demi? What's going on?
15: I had a bit of a problem. I won't give you the information now. I want to start the show on a good positive note.
14: Yeah, okay. But there is a Cork issue?
15: It's Cork adjacent.
14: Cork adjacent. Okay. Well, I have to say, can I just give a shout out as well to Dublin's cycling community, who I'm a part of. There was a lovely camaraderie in the air this morning when we all set off. And I think it's because we had to wrap up a little bit more.
15: Did you guys all set off at the same time? Or?
14: No, different times, I feel. But every time I was at a red light this morning, I kind of did the look, the nod, and the rub the hands together. Like, it's kind of, it's getting a bit colder now, isn't it? Fair play, though, for staying on two wheels. Ah, that steel horse, I ride it in here every day.
15: I have no follow-up.
14: Prosper right now, kicking off your Wednesday. Good afternoon, welcome into the sound of the nation. 5K after...

0: love. Take it home, Andy. The sun will never set
1: on love I have for you. I want to know, has anyone used that for their wedding yet?
0: Oh, I would say 100%.
1: I would be using it. That's a lovely song.
0: Gorgeous. Kingfisher. Here on 2FM, Demi, protected in glorious and slightly, I'm going to say, the maddest fashion ever. Your stats right tickets yesterday. The laughing face yesterday was biblical from
2: Big Mama.
0: Damn.
1: I won't lie.
0: Yeah. Did you go home and kind of sit on the couch and go, aw.
1: I had the fear.
0: Yeah.
1: I felt really bad. But then I was like, that's what people want to hear.
0: No, big time. Big time.
1: Anyway, stats right.
0: What? Oh, yeah. Sorry. Are the tickets still there? So for this, the pussy cat dolls.
1: Whoa. Yes, there's still tickets there for the pussy cat dolls. And nice. When they bring their PCD Forever Tour to the Three Arena next month.
0: Forever.
1: And I've also thrown in tickets to see 11-time Grammy Award winner Brandi Carlile when she brings the Human Tour with special guest TK Turnstile to the Three Arena on Sunday, the 4th of April, 2027.
0: Plus, discoverireland.ie. We've short breaks all over the country to be won across 2FM all week long. And we've got a little bit of something from, oh my God, like, you know, you meet these people in your life and then you meet esteemed composer, broadcaster Graeme Smith.
1: Oh, man.
0: Yeah.
1: Do we need... Yeah. Are we going to have to do a hum job?
0: Yeah. Mm. Do a hum there.
1: Pull down the bed. Pull it down.
0: Deadly. If you don't know what that was, every week, and we kind of, we're just feeling this out because it's a lot of work for our boy Graeme. But Graeme basically wants you guys to send in absolutely any voice note to 087-187-9200. Demi just made a noise there. That will be in the song. It's Graeme's house music. He makes a song from all your voice notes. So get them in starting now. It does take about an hour or so. So let him cook from right now.
1: Don't put a time on his greatness. It could take three hours for all happens.
0: Can I do one right here then?
1: Oh, you can't let me have a moment to shine.
0: Here we go now. Thanks. That's my one.
1: Work atrocious. With that,
0: brother. Oh, big music on the way. Friend of the show, Moyo, remember my name. And where does he get all those three-quarter length t-shirts? Chris Martin and the boys, Coldplay, Viva La Vida. Oh yeah, Carlita and Sophie Tucker, Manhattan's on the way too. That's a saucy little chill. Recently featured in the deli.
1: I was just going to say, it was in the deli yesterday.
0: It was.
1: I want to do something quickly just before we go. I want to add an extra sound for Graeme,
0: go.
1: The composer.
0: Go.
1: Yippee!
0: Love that one.
1: See what
0: you.
1: Happens.
0: All right. That sounds a little bit like J-Lo, you know.
1: Will I do it again?
0: No. Children growing, women producing. All right. Welcome to Wednesday. Huddle in.

0: Demi, that sweater is something J-Lo would wear now. You know, in rehearsals, she'd be like kicking it in front of that mirror thing.
1: I've seen her rehearsal videos. Remember when she did that whole documentary, reality TV show?
0: I know, I wouldn't watch that now.
1: Right, I have a question.
2: Oh, yeah.
1: I haven't told Mikey about this, but basically this morning woke up, I didn't have a great night's sleep.
0: Neither did I, actually.
1: To anyone who's new to listening to the show, I have a dog, her name is
0: Bella.
1: Rosie. Bella's no longer with us.
0: Oh my God, sorry.
1: And she is due to go into labor next weekend, to the point where
0: Can we just get a little bit of it?
1: Yeah.
0: Well done, by the way.
1: Also,
0: that's hard trimester as well.
1: Fun fact, dog's only pregnant for 9 weeks.
0: Is that it?
1: I thought it was going to be 9 months. I got loads of time. But I had like a mini maternity photo shoot with her because she kind of let me take a picture of her and I'm delighted. Yeah. And I want to ask, is it appropriate or is it okay? Will society turn its back on me if I do this? If I have a baby shower for my dog.
0: I love this. No. Now, hold on now. Can I ask a few little questions about the baby shower?
1: Yes.
0: Will most guests be human or dogs?
1: Oh, we don't discriminate. Everyone is welcome, even a cat.
0: Can I ask, because I do believe, if I'm not mistaken, the father of the puppies is your granny's dog.
1: Yeah, we don't really like him. He owes a lot of maintenance.
0: Will he be there?
1: No, I don't want him there.
0: What's his name again?
1: Alfred.
0: Never liked him.
1: But like, the reason I asked this is that on my top secret project, that's not that secret, there was a woman on and she had a turtle and she had a christening for her turtle and gave the turtle grandparents.
0: That's lovely.
1: So now, I'm like,
0: quick question. Is the baby shower, the one where you do the gender, or is this celebrating?
1: That's a gender reveal. So a baby shower is where you get gifts for the babies and the mommy to be.
0: What are the snacks going to be at this?
1: Oh, I'll have cookies.
0: Pedigree chum.
1: No, hashtag not sponsored.
0: Guys, I want to ask you guys, have you ever been to a celebration that normally would be for humans, but it was for dogs, be it a dog wedding, a dog birthday, it could be a dog christening? Funeral.
1: Or furthermore, would you attend?
0: Yeah, oh yeah, well not to, or is that an open invite?
1: I didn't invite the whole place. Malo was invited to my dog's baby puppy shower.
0: I don't know if that's a good idea.
1: Why not?
0: Okay, let us know though. And also, we love our photos on WhatsApp. If you have been to a gathering of puppies or dogs that you think that Demi could get inspired by, 087-187-9200 on WhatsApp. I'm excited.
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1: Shakira and Burna Boy, Die Die, here on 2FM. Demi, you did ask something at the start of the show. I just saw a text. What's going on there?
2: So I basically asked, has anyone used the new Kingfisher song, the Someone Never Settle, as their wedding song? And Sue texts and saying, not a wedding song, Demi, but a tattoo. And it's the Someone Never Settle on the love I have for you. She has it. They have it tattooed across their forehead.
1: Sue, that is amazing. I love the lettering as well. I have to get that to Kingfisher somehow.
3: That's right on 2FM Afternoons.
1: All right, let me loosen up my buttons. How would you like to go see the Pussycat Dolls? Plus, we've just thrown in two tickets to go see, not one, not two, not three, no, it's double digits, 11 Grammy award-winning artist Brandi Carlile in the Three Arena. Now, Demi, I have to say, she's been putting up a fight. And I think, I don't know, Demi, I don't even know what the stats are today, but yesterday you came with Smoke. I'd imagine there must be a theme to this.
2: There's a theme. Good luck figuring out what it is.
1: Okay, with that being said, here's how it works. Demi has three fun, unique, and interesting stats. She's going to read the three stats to me. I never know which one is correct. I'll have a little guess as to which one I think is right, but ultimately, I never know the right answer. What you need to do is text your name and stats to 51552 or WhatsApp us your name and stats to 087-187-9200. We'll call you back. Answer within 10 rings. We'll remind you of the three stats. You have an open guess at which one is right. If you're correct, Pussycat Dolls and Brandi Carlile. Two solid nights out.
2: Mm-hmm.
1: Okay, Demi, let's hear your three stats.
2: Stat number one. The first recorded mooning happened in 1203 when the French knights dropped their trousers to distract a king during a royal banquet.
1: Have you ever mooned?
2: I do it all the time.
1: Oh, that's terrible. Just in the private home, by the way. Just so you know.
2: Sure. Stat number two.
1: 1203, the first moon. I just can't believe that. That's mental.
2: Stat number two. Yeah. During World War II, scientist B.F. Skinner trained pigeons to deliver secret messages to spies behind enemy lines.
1: B.F. Skinner. B.F. Skinner, the pigeons.
2: B.F. Skinner.
1: B.F. Skinner, sorry. B.F. Skinner.
2: And finally, stat number three. Yeah. In 1876, people in Kentucky reported chunks of meat falling from the sky.
1: Hallelujah.
2: For several minutes in one of the strangest unexplained events in US history.
1: What meat? Poultry? Bovine?
2: I can't answer that.
1: Okay.
2: I wasn't there.
1: Look, I don't think Kentucky... Jeez, it would explain that.
2: Take a guess. We don't have all day.
1: No, you're right, we don't. Look, I think B.F. Skinner, I think he was training the pigeons to go behind the enemy lines. That's what I think. Stat number two, I think, is correct today. I don't think people were mooning in 1203. I think the first mooning was in the late 80s.
2: London, do you know what probably. A mooning is?
1: Yeah, it's where you drop your cacks and you show your bum to someone.
2: They only ever did that in the 80s.
1: I think someone only figured out about that in the 80s. Definitely in Ireland, anyway.
2: That's not nice.
1: We'll get into that. Okay, I think it's stat number two today. But look, I've been wrong before, I will be wrong again. If you would like an open guess as to which stat you think is right, text your name and stats right now to 51552 or WhatsApp us on 087-187-9200, your name and stats. Be near your phone. We are going to call you back in 5 minutes. Answer within 10 rings. You have an open guess. If you're correct, you're going to the Pussycat Dolls. I'm Brandi Carlile next here on 2FM.

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1: Stats Right on 2FM Afternoons.
0: All right, gather round. How did you do it? Big Mama's built a bundle.
2: Don't jinx me now.
0: Sorry. It's Pussycat Dolls and Brandy Carlile. What do you do with all those Grammys? I'd end up just putting one in the loo.
2: Oh, man, that'd make a great toilet holder.
0: Oh, my God.
2: Toilet roll holder.
0: Or the late Brenda Fricker, she used hers to keep her bathroom door propped open. Did you know that?
2: No, she did not.
0: That's right. Yeah, you can look that up. Yes.
2: Legend.
0: A humble lady. Okay, look, you guys have been texting for Stats Right. If you're correct today, you're going to the two gigs. I guess stat number two, but as always, I could be wrong. I'm a registered plonker. So, what's wrong?
2: Sorry, can we just go back to Brenda Fricker when she used to use her Oscars? How heavy is an Oscar?
0: Oh my God, no, they're very heavy. If you look, there's a compilation, we're getting a little bit off here, but there's a compilation on YouTube of people not realizing how heavy it is upon receiving, and they go boom, you know, they go.
2: Like, an IFTA is heavy.
0: And if, do you have one?
2: I held one, I got to hold one. They're heavy. Yeah. But an Oscar, dude, that heavier.
0: Okay, look, you guys have been texting. With that being said, let's make a call right now. Answer within 10 rings. You have an open guess as to which stat is right. Let's make a call.
2: Number a hand.
0: Two.
2: I ran out.
3: Hello.
0: Hi, Karen. This is Demi and Mikey from 2FM. How are you?
3: I'm good, thank you.
2: What are you doing? How are you going?
3: What am I doing? I'm sewing.
0: You're sewing? What are you sewing? Are you mending something?
3: Yes, taking up trousers.
2: Oh, who are the trousers for?
3: For a friend.
2: Oh, you're very good. My friends don't do anything for me.
0: It's funny, actually. You're taking up trousers. Demi is a stat about taking trousers down.
2: Oh.
0: tell us this. What is the fabric trouser, Karen? Is it a denim, a corduroy, a linen? What are we working with?
2: Yeah.
3: Like a chino, just a cotton fabric.
0: Lovely, okay. And they were bought new, and then there's just a little bit of a slight rearrangement to make them perfect. Is that it?
3: Too long.
2: Now, how does one put up trousers? Because I was taught in home ec that you just use bondo web. Is that what you're doing? Or are you actually sewing?
3: No, I'm actually sewing.
2: Fair play.
0: This is amazing. Yeah. I need to learn how to sew. But look, Karen, we have three stats in front of us right now. If you are correct in which stat you believe is right, you are going to Brandy Carlile and the Pussycat Dolls. Would you like a reminder of the three stats right now?
3: Yes, please.
0: Okay, Karen, best of luck.
2: Stat number one.
0: Here we go.
2: Sorry. The first recorded mooning happened in 1203 when French knights dropped their trousers to distract a king during a royal banquet. Wow. Stat number two, during World War II, scientist B.F. Skinner trained pigeons to deliver secret messages to spies behind enemy lines. And finally, my final stat, number three, in 1876, people in Kentucky reported chunks of meat falling from the sky for several minutes in one of the strangest unexplained events in U.S. history.
0: Karen, they are your three stats. Which one do you think is right for the four tickets?
3: I think it's the pigeon one as well.
2: Okay. So Karen, you're going with stat number two. During World War II, scientist B.F. Skinner trained pigeons to deliver secret messages to spies behind enemy lines. Sorry. Thank you.
0: Remix.
2: Karen, if you win the tickets, are you going to take your friend whose trousers you're amending to those gigs?
3: No, I think I might take my husband.
0: Wow.
2: Sorry. Okay.
0: It's honesty, Karen. We love Karen it. And Demi. I love it. You know what I mean?
2: Is your husband massive fans of the Pussycat Dolls and Brandy?
3: Don't know. I like the Pussycat Dolls though.
2: Do you? I love Nicole.
0: Yeah. Listen up, my buns.
2: And that song they've got with Snoop Dogg. It's a tune. Karen, you're not going. But I'm so sorry. The correct stat, which is quite fascinating, is stat number three. In 1876, people in Kentucky reported chunks of meat falling from the sky for several minutes in one of the strangest unexplained events in U.S.

0: history.
1: When was the first mooning then?
0: Well, you know, Google it.
1: Look, Karen, sorry, unfortunately not today.
2: Oh, well, never mind. All right.
1: Will you still listen, Karen?
2: I will. I will.
0: Oh, right, thank you.
3: Thank you so much.
4: Another one.
1: Thank you. Thank you so much. All right. Well, look, another day, another game. Wow, you're building a bundle now. Tomorrow on Thursday, you have 6 tickets, Demi. Well done.
0: I'm just trying to be humble and do my job, eh?
3: Please.
1: On the way, we have to get an AIAI overview as to when the first mooning was. I'm just highly interested now.
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0: Coldplay, Viva La Vida, here on 2FM. Demi?
1: Yes.
0: Fabulous game of Stats Right. I have to say, it's always awkward for me when we're live playing the game. But afterwards, I actually stand back and I go, God, she holds such command of the floor during that game. And now, because of your stoic virtue, you've got a lot of tickets.
1: Look, we always do the game live. I love doing stats. And I try my hardest to command stats when I'm playing stats, you know what I mean?
0: Yeah, no, it was impressive, I have to say. But one of your stats today was the first ever recorded mooning was in the 1200s.
1: Yes.
0: Right? Well,
1: which is not true.
0: It's not true, by the way, okay? So I kind of guessed, yeah, that's way too early, okay? So I got the team to put together an
1: AI overview.
0: You won't believe this.
1: Well.
0: First ever mooning recorded, get a load of this, 66 AD.
1: Oh, that makes sense. I don't know why you're so shocked.
0: I just didn't think that people would be mooning that early.
1: Well, think about cavemen.
0: Do you think cavemen were mooning each other though? Like, as in, like, the mooning would suggest that they know it's a little bit wrong. Like, heh heh. Do you know? I can't believe 66 AD they're mooning.
1: Well, like, I think they did. I believe they did.
0: No, I believe it now because, you know, AI overview would never lie. But yeah, just a fantastic, fantastic stat and a great one for a pub quiz as well. I know you always say that. Just mind if you're looking out for your mooning questions. Guys, we do need your help right now. 087 187 9200. Send us a WhatsApp voice note of literally anything. It could be you screaming. It could be a toothbrush. It could be a creaky door. Because Graeme Smith, our resident composer and DJ, puts together a thing every week called Graeme's House Music, purely using your voice notes.
1: I have a dare for anyone who's listening right now in an office space.
0: Yeah.
1: If you could gather around one device, one phone, and record some form of a cheer. Or like a word, like, or even saying Demi and Mikey and Graeme, somehow the legendary composer can incorporate it into the song.
0: A cheer would be fab, wouldn't it?
1: Do you know what I mean?
0: A couple of people gathered around the phone.
1: Hey! Like, surely you're all on your lunch very soon.
0: Hold on, I think the gang have sent me in some options. I just need to stop this music and do a reset. Oh, lovely. Thank you, crew. Ronan has been on. Here's a little example of what we're looking for. Yeah. That's great. We'll use it. Shane apparently has sent in an engine. I have to say, Shane is great. Yeah.
1: He's just caught in his grass.
0: Emish, how are you getting on?
2: You better cluck in and go to work.
1: Whoa, okay, Queen.
0: Let's hear it.
1: Slay.
2: You better cluck in and go to work.
1: Yippee.
0: All right. Demi, of course, is here.
1: Man, someone put me on a track, man.
0: Really nice, really, really nice. Oh my God, here's me.
3: Here we go now.
0: Oh, that's nice.
1: All right, it's only all right.

0: Alex Warren, passenger here on 2FM. I'm loving the campaign on his TikTok with the new album. If you haven't seen any of this, Demi, have a look at the videos. He is doing the most hilarious trending videos on TikTok to promote the album, basically destroying himself. Have you seen these?
1: Is it the one where he hits off the ceiling and then like ricochets? And he's like, just listen to my album.
0: Yeah, he falls through ceilings. It's brilliant.
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1: The round table, the banishment, the 100% faithful. 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
0: Here's how it works. 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So listen up. Here is your first two clues for our show today. Number one. Today's shield lies in the shadows of Slieve Foy and the outline of the sleeping giant Fionn McCool. Stat number two, do you hear me? Clue number two. It's protected by a dramatic fortress worthy of a traitor's lookout.
1: Dun, dun, dun.
0: 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Now, we do have one more clue to give you by the end of the show, so if you're still not 110, keep listening because everyone that guesses correctly is in with a shot of winning that short break somewhere in Ireland. Paul Russell, Lil Boutang, here on 2FM.

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12: It's 1 o'clock. I'm Jan O'Connell. A Gartha investigation is underway into reports of a large unidentified drone flying off the East Coast just days before the visit of US President Donald Trump to Ireland. AirNav Ireland, the semi-state company responsible for receiving reports of aviation safety occurrences, has confirmed that an aircraft arriving into Dublin yesterday reported a possible drone sighting. The price of oil has hit $100 a barrel for the first time since July, following renewed fighting in the US-Iran conflict. It's likely to result in hikes at the petrol pumps and the cost of home heating oil. Sinn Féin leader Mary Lou MacDonald said her party will be raising the issue in the Dáil next week of people struggling to fill their tanks for winter.
13: Legislation, we hope, on Thursday, specifically in respect of home heating oil. We're just conscious that there's been a huge jump in costs, and that more than €100 in the course of just one week. And this is just a huge burden on families.
12: Hundreds of flights have been cancelled in the UK today following a systems failure in air traffic control yesterday. Dozens of flights at Cork, Dublin and Shannon airports were cancelled yesterday, but today the airports are reporting normal service despite the continuing knock-on disruption to flight schedules in the UK. The disruption was caused by a technical error. The chief executive of the UK's main air traffic control provider has been summoned to appear before the country's transport secretary to explain what happened.
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11: With RedClick. 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
12: Dry for most today with just a few isolated showers, mainly over the west of the country. Top temperatures of 14 to 18 degrees.
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14: GAA Director General Tom Ryan has rejected accusations of misogyny in the strongest possible terms after it was revealed the integration of Gaelic Games' three bodies will not happen in 2027. Ryan said earlier today a failure to reach agreement on organisational structures is the main reason behind the delay in the process. Dr. Mary McAleese, the former President of Ireland, yesterday stood down as chairperson of the Integration Committee overseeing the amalgamation of the GAA, the LGFA and Camogie Association. Ireland's Roisin Éireann, Díotáin Reigeast and Emerson Scully have qualified.

0: for Wednesday evening's finals at the 2026 World Para Swimming Championships. Nirean, Regest and Scully will join Dervla Brady in today's finals. The action is due to get underway from 3 o'clock Irish time. And Eve McMahon and Annalise Murphy are in action today in the Gold Fleet at the Women's World Championship in Sailing in Dunlera. The Gold Fleet racing will see the battle for the top 10 and a place in Saturday's medal series intensifying. The Champions League action continues tonight. Amongst the games, Liverpool against Atletico Madrid is the live game on RT2 television from 7:30. Napoli take on Arsenal. The champions PSG are in action against Slovan Bratislava. And there's one game in the English League Cup with Chelsea hosting Leeds at 8 o'clock. I'm Michael Corcoran. For more sport, download the RTE News app or log on at rte.ie.
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6: Good afternoon. Welcome in. It's Wednesday, the 9th of September. Oh my God, Demi is falling off the chair.
7: God.
6: What the? Oh, are you okay?
7: I wet myself. I got such a fuck.
6: Okay. That was mental what happened there. Are you all right? Demi's chair collapsed in Cork. Can someone please make sure she's okay and get her
7: that
6: new chair?
7: That was scary.
6: You all right? Who gave you a replacement chair that quick? That was impressive. Okay, no radio-related injuries, D?
7: I can't believe that happened live.
6: Back. Oh my God, the Queen nearly was dethroned. Guys, you've been sending in your voice notes for Graeme's house music. It's something that happens every week on the show. Graeme, who's a composer, house music extraordinaire, DJ, legend presenter. He puts together a house music tune or just a song in general with your voice notes. So let's have a look at some of the updated ones. Greta has been on to us. I love that name. Hi, Greta.
7: Oh,
6: God. I don't love the sound, though.
7: Oh, no.
6: Mother.
7: No, I don't like that one.
6: Anything
7: that
6: nice about that's
7: that
6: the
7: was
6: name.
7: Great, yeah.
6: Let's just listen to me again. Here we go now.
7: That's worse than the bats. Oh my God.
6: Is that bats?
7: Apparently I think it's bats.
6: Hold on, you're right. I just see the text here. Where is Greta? Is Greta in a cave? That's mental. Alright, look. Keep them coming. 087-187-9200. Graeme working in the background tirelessly. Hey, we got a short break in Ireland to give away before 3. €5,000 after 2. And another stay a little bit later on. Now

0: My Body Isn't Ready here on 2FM Afternoons. 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
1: Look, I love coming to Dublin.
0: We love having you.
1: But I have been spending the last like 9 days fixing my routine.
0: Oh yeah, because you were on the super big project, secret project.
1: Yeah, and I was constantly going around the country, but...
0: Well, you know what?
1: I come up to Dublin.
0: You might have seen I made some scones and brought them in today. They're gone now, but on air, so you hold me to it. Accountability, it's big. Okay. I'm going to bake for you this afternoon. I'm not doing much. What do you want?
1: Don't
2: be too fussy, please.
1: I don't want anything full of carbs, but I can't, and I can't have too much sugar, but it has to have a lot of fiber.
0: Oh my God, I'll do banana bread.
1: I'm not a big fan of bananas.
0: Sweet, you're not getting anything. Big tunes on the way. You're all that I need. Oh, how good is this? Picture this. Take My Hand, a classic. It's kicking and screaming. Inferno, Paris to Berlin. Come on. Ooh.

0: I want to say this, right?
1: Yeah.
0: If recording your ringtone on your phone through your telly was a thing, that Wink Wink by Charlie XCX would be my ringtone.
1: That would have gone in. We just do a quick check in on Graham's house music.
0: Yes.
1: This is from O'Connor Auto Repair. Thanks, lads and lassies over at that joint.
0: Oh my God!
1: Oh my Lord!
0: Oh, I don't like that.
1: It's in there. Also, can I...
0: Oh my God!
1: Okay, while we're here, let's just quickly give you, in case you're kind of wondering or new to the show, welcome in, what is going on the radio. So basically, we get people to send in voice notes every week, random, whatever it is, it doesn't matter. It could be drills, it could be the lads like the O'Connor Auto Repair Store there, that was some sort of drill. I'm guessing that was like for a lug nut or something. But here's last week's. When Graham puts the tune together, it'll sound something a little like this with all your contributions. Last week's Graham's house music.
2: I'm down to take a leak.

0: The Lunch, DJ Gene, here on 2FM. We're like 15 minutes away from Graham's house music. He's bobbing his head there and there's a little smirk on his face. I think he likes this one, you know.
1: Get ready for the launch.
2: Is he taking inspiration? Is this a hint?
0: I don't know. Maybe it is.
2: I got a DM yesterday.
0: On what platform?
2: On Instagram from a lovely gentleman called Cahill.
0: Yeah, hi Cahill.
2: And Cahill said, Demi, I need you to confront Mikey about using the word mogging on his story. That is not his vocabulary. That's our vocabulary. Exclamation mark, exclamation mark, exclamation mark.
0: Who's claiming mogging? I mog everyone. I mog you daily.
2: Who?
0: You.
2: You don't mog me.
0: I'm mogging half the world right now.
2: And I had to ask Projo to do a very important thing on our show that we like to call a... AI overview. Into what mogging was, because I didn't know what it was.
0: But okay, who's claiming that I can't use mogging when I literally probably mog Cahill? No offense.
2: Based off my information, I think he's a Corkonian.
0: Oh, okay.

0: Okay, is there another meaning for mog?
1: So, mogging is an internet slang that means to look better, outshine, or dominate another person.
0: That's right.
1: In direct comparison, you should never do to me. For an example, he's mogging everyone in there.
0: Yeah,
1: he's standing out.

0: AI overview, I think.
1: Let's throw it out to listeners.
0: Cork people in particular. Oh, yeah, my Corkonians. Because if Kyle's claiming this now, is there another meaning other than what I do on the daily is outshine? Mogging in Cork.
1: I can't even take you seriously when you said that.
0: Oh, no. Texts are coming in.
1: Oh, here.
0: Okay, we'll do it now.
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0: Tony Federa, Becky Hill. All right, I would always like to say I'm a man with a modern vocabulary. I use this word on my Instagram, and like, it's a bit of a joke, right? The word mogging. It basically, it's a jokey word at the moment going around in, I suppose, TikTok and Gen Z culture. Mm. That it basically suggests that when you walk into a room, you're just instantly so handsome that you outshine anyone to, you know, outrageous possibility no matter what room you walk into. And I think I mog people.
1: I am going to apologize to you, Mikey. I think you are a mog. Like, you are mogging.
0: Thank you.
1: You.
0: I do.
1: You.
0: Don't lie, you feel it as well.
1: I see it. We threw it out to the Corkonians out there saying, if you knew what mogging was or a mog.
0: Because you got an Instagram DM claiming I was misusing the word by a Cahill Corkonian.
1: Yes, and I want to throw it out there. Mikey, yes, you have been mogging it. You are the mog. You are whatever you think you are. To those of you who are not from Cork, a mog is someone who's ugly.
0: What?
1: Someone who's ugly, or you're not, as Claire put it, you are not desirable to look at.
0: Oh,
1: so yes,
0: no.
1: Mikey, you are the mog. You take that and you put that on your chest and wear it proud, babe.
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0: here on 2FM. All right, in a couple of moments' time, esteemed colleague of ours, composer, DJ, producer, presenter extraordinaire, Graham Smith.
1: Do you think we should be addressing Graham by his full title?
0: Please.
1: Lord Greatness, oh Masterful DJ, Graham J. Smith.
0: What's the J for?
1: Jesus, he's great.
0: Oh, that's lovely. All right, well, you guys, I have to commend you guys. Every week you show up and show out. You send your voice notes of anything. We've had bats. We've had some cars. We've had an auto repair shop, some engines, some pops, some bangs. Demi did a hum. I did a hell yeah.
1: And I did a yippee.
0: Oh, you did.
1: Skidoo-boo.
0: Well, the time is almost near. One of our members of the team has gone to grab the composer Graham from the tower he sits on.
1: When you're getting him, make sure there's a red carpet and a few rose petals thrown out.
0: I will.
1: He doesn't do anything less.
0: And also make sure his corchado is 78 degrees.
1: And his monocule.
0: He's on next.
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0: Couldn't have said it better myself, Tiesto. Let's get down to business. Here on 2FM. Joining us in studio now, Demi Isaac Oviawe. And myself, Michael John O'Reilly.
1: And special guest, legendary friend, composer of the arts, oh, Captain O Masterful, composer, Lordness Graham J. Smith.
0: Graham, before we even ask you how you're doing, yes, please, Demi, a miniature clap using only slightly small fingers. Excellent to have you in studio.
1: Sounds like a Friday night.
0: Mr.
1: Sorry.
0: Smith, how are you? Oh. Mm. Hello. Oh, sorry. Oh! A man of few words but many talents.
1: Yes.
0: How's your house music doing this afternoon?
2: We've a lot of collaborators this week.
0: Fantastic. Oh. Do tell.
1: Please.
2: Scott Squeaks.
1: Oh.
0: Is that his surname?
2: Jonathan Zappel.
1: Oh, wow.
2: O'Connor Auto Repairs Engine.
0: Thank you, folks.
1: Beautiful.
2: Greta's Clothesline and Bats.
0: Rob
1: Bats
0: Benton.
1: And Clothesline, maybe that's where they were.
2: Emmett's Double Work.
1: Oh.
0: It's hard.
2: Okay. Shane's Engine.
1: Ah.
2: Niall's Commons.
1: Commons?
2: Brian's Babbling. Ronan's Pops.

0: Demi's vocals and Mikey's MCing.
1: Wow. Graham, thank you. Without further notice.
2: I have a question for Graham J. Smith. When you composed this track, can you talk us through your process, please?
1: With that being said,
2: that's it. Okay.
1: Let's play Graham's House Music for the 9th of September. A man of few words, many talents.
3: You better pluck in and go to work.
1: Okay.
2: Tell me.
1: Here we go now.
4: You don't hear that one every day.
1: Oh my goodness.
2: Oh, Graham J. Smith.
1: One more and now we can actually freak out. One for the road, here we go.
3: You better pluck it.
1: This guy is so talented.
5: Right, turn the opus up.
1: Your vocal is class, dude.
2: I know.
1: Okay. Here we go now. Oh!
3: Work.
1: I feel like I'm in Burkine.
3: Work.
4: Yippee! Bet you don't hear that one every day.
1: Graham Smith, congratulations. I know we won't get much out of him, but any parting words this week? Thank you so much.
0: Can we do an EDM one next week?
1: Absolutely.
2: I was actually going to say, I feel like there's something missing on that track.
1: What?
2: We need Skepta to rap over it. We need a grime. Oh, just think about it.

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0: Now, earlier on, we gave you your first two clues. Here they are. One, today's Shield lies in the shadows of Slieve Foy and the outline of the sleeping giant Fionn MacCool. Two, it's protected by a dramatic fortress worthy of a trader's lookout. Now, here's the third and final clue for you today. This town gets its name from the old Norse word meaning narrow sea inlet of the hag. That's this town gets its name from the old Norse word meaning narrow sea inlet of the hag. Have you worked it out? Do you know where we've hidden the Shield? Text us right now your name and answer to 51552 or your name and answer to 087-187-9200. Everyone that guesses correctly is in the draw, and remember, to win, you've got to answer our call. 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Okay, guys, get entering right now. If you think you know where I'm talking about, 51552, your name and, of course, your location. 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
2: 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It's almost 2 o'clock. 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
4: It's 2 o'clock. I'm Jan O'Connell. The Minister for Sport is meeting Gaelic Games reps this afternoon, as well as the former President of Ireland, Mary McAleese. The meeting, which was pre-planned, is expected to discuss yesterday's resignation of Mary McAleese as Chair of the Integration Committee, overseeing the amalgamation of the GAA, LGF and Camogie Association. Mary McAleese said she felt there were people not entirely happy about the idea of including women in decision-making at the top level in Gaelic sports, who were holding the process back. President of the GAA, Jarlath Burns, had this reaction.
5: Well, I'm very disappointed about the resignation of Dr. McAleese. She's somebody I have immense respect for. I thought it was wonderful that we had her. I felt that some of the comments which she made yesterday were very regrettable, particularly about the gender issue and about the role of women, because under my presidency, we have moved to a 40% gender quota. It's actually gone up to 9 out of 19, which is closer to 50% female representation.
4: A Garda investigation is underway into reports of a large unidentified drone flying off the East Coast just days before the visit of US President Donald Trump to Ireland. AirNav Ireland, the semi-state company responsible for receiving reports of aviation safety occurrences, has confirmed that an aircraft arriving into Dublin yesterday reported a possible drone sighting. Ryanair has called for the CEO of Britain's air traffic control provider NATS to resign after yesterday's technical glitch that led to almost 2,000 flights being cancelled across 15 UK airports. Michael O'Leary said the airline will lose between 2.9 and 3.5 million euro after systems at airports such as Heathrow, Gatwick, Manchester and Stansted went down, leading other airports to seeing disruption, including Dublin, where around 90 flights were cancelled.
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2: With RedClick. 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
4: Dry for many today, with just a few isolated showers mainly over the western half of the country. Top temperatures 14 to 17 degrees.
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7: Rory McIlroy says the DP World Tour will benefit from LIV's failure after the breakaway tour filed for bankruptcy overnight in the US. He was speaking in Doonbeg a short while ago ahead of this week's Irish Open. Ireland's Roisin Ní Rian, Dieton Regest and Emerson Scully have qualified for the finals this evening of the 2026 World Para Swimming Championships. They joined Dervla Brady in today's finals. The action set to get underway from 3 o'clock Irish time. Eve McMahon and Annalise Murphy are in action today in the Gold Fleet at the Women's World Championships in Dunleira. Gold Fleet racing is underway. The battle for the top 10 and a place in Saturday's medal series intensifies. The Champions League continues tonight. Amongst the games is Liverpool and Atletico Madrid. That's the live game on RTE2 television from 7:30. Napoli take on Arsenal. The champions PSG are in action against Slovan Bratislava. And there's one game in the English League Cup with Chelsea hosting Leeds at 8. I'm Michael Corcoran. For more sport, download the RTE News app or log on at RTE.ie.
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0: Oh, it's open again.
9: Hello, hello, hello, hello. Martha, the till, please. Mikey, what can we do for you today?
0: I'm starving. I need something that's going to make me dance, something that's going to make me a little queasy. I'm talking heavy on the cheese today. And then as for sauce, today's sauce-wise, something that's going to make me reminisce.
9: Ah, okay. I'm going to give you the school time special.
0: Oh.
9: Right. For your ham, I'm thinking beaming. How's that?
0: Beaming. Thank you.
9: Like K-motions. For your cheese, I'm going to keep it simple. I'm going to give you a baby bell. I'm going to give you Westlife, World of Our Own.
0: Ahead of their residency.
9: Yes. Yes, that was Martha's choice. And for your sauce, it's whatever we've got left. We haven't done a food shop. Ketchup, I'm thinking Kendrick Lamar, All the Stars featuring SZA.
0: Give me all of them right now. All right, Thank you so much, Demi. It starts here. The deli is open, 51552. It opens twice on a Friday. One's for an hour at 12 o'clock. As always, the text line is always open. Let us know what you want to hear. It could be anything. Right now, though, it's open. Let's start with Beamin'.

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1: 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Cheat code anthem.
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0: Chris here on 2FM. Thank you, ladies, and Derek.
1: No problemo.
0: Okay, guys, it happens every afternoon. 5,000 euro.
2: Double or bluffing.
1: How would you like to win some money on our game called Double or Bluffing? It's a game where you can double your money if you can figure out if we are bluffing with our questions or just telling you the truth.
0: Now, here's how it works. You have 5 seconds to answer each question. Each question can only be asked once. Now be careful, the timer comes down the track quick. Also, as you play the game, you can stick with the money that you've built and leave with that cash amount. But if you try another question and fail, you lose everything.
1: Yes, that is correct. Now, each question doubles. So, question one becomes 10 euro, then question two is 20, and so on and so forth, all the way up to 5,000 euro.
0: Last call, 51552 or WhatsApp 087 187 9200 if you would like to play the beautiful game. Here right now, brand new from Femi, Khaki Kid, and Brick Nasty. I love this. 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

0: brand new from Femi, Khaki Kid and Brick Nasty. 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
1: It is now time to play our famous game, which is Double or Bluffing. What is Double or Bluffing? It's a game where you can double your money if you can figure out if we are telling the truth or are we lying? Are we just bluffing?
2: Taking on the 10 questions this afternoon is Rebecca. Rebecca, welcome to the show. Hi.
1: Howdy.
3: Hi. Hi,
2: Rebecca,
3: how are you
2: doing? You good?
3: Good, thanks.
1: Very good. Rebecca, where in the country are you?
3: I'm in Gorey.
1: Oh, lovely.
2: Now tell us this. Are you in the middle or are you on the edge of Gorey?
3: I'm on the outskirts of Gorey.
2: Yes, on the edge of Gorey. And we're hanging on this phone
3: on
2: with you,
3: edge
2: Rebecca.
3: Of Gorey.
2: I love it. Okay. What are you doing today in Gorey?
3: My kids are in creche today and I have a day off. So just chilling.
2: Chilling like a villain.
1: What does chilling look for you now?
2: What's a chill day in Gorey? Yeah.
3: Oh, just having no one asking anything of me.
1: Oh, sounds like a day in paradise for me.
2: This quiz mightn't suit you then.
3: Nice.
2: This asks a lot of you. Right, Rebecca, $5,000. If you won that, what would you do straight away?
1: Yeah.
3: Oh, goodness. I'd have to put it towards a holiday, I think.
1: Where would you

0: Go.
1: Yeah.
2: Oh, South Africa, definitely.
1: That's a great location, actually.
0: Rebecca, are you one of those people on your bucket list, if you go to South Africa, you want to do a safari? Because it's on mine.
2: Oh, 100%.
1: Absolutely.
2: Okay.
1: Bucket list for so many people.
0: Right, let's try and

0: This game, Rebecca, you can stick with the money you have and leave with that amount or try another question and risk it all. 5 seconds is what you have to answer each question. I can only ask each once and I must take your first answer. The timer starts when I ask each question. Is that okay?
1: Okay, great. Right,
0: best of luck, Rebecca, okay?
2: You got this.
1: Thank you.
0: Question one for 10 euro. Question one. Tomorrow will be the 10th of September. True or false?
1: True.
2: Straight in.
0: Was that a guess?
1: Yes, no. No, you know. I kind of thought, but I had a bit of doubt.
0: Don't worry, you're dead on. 10 euro. Would you like question two for 20?
1: Yes, please.
0: Question two. The square root of 8 is 64. True or false?
1: True.
2: Are you one for the maths, Rebecca?
1: Not really.
2: Well, I can tell you got it wrong.
0: Rebecca.
1: Oh, no.
0: And it's actually, so the square root of 64 is 8, but that's the square root of 8 is 64. It's actually 2.83. What the hell,
1: Rebecca? Oh, no.
2: I ain't going to lie, Rebecca. I did ordinary level maths and I thought you were right until Mikey was like, don't tell me. No.
0: Yeah.
2: No, no.
1: Oh,
0: sorry, I'm so Rebecca. Sorry. Rebecca. We're sending all our love to the Edugory, okay?
2: Hopefully you get on that safari.
0: Yeah.
2: In the near future.
0: In the near future.
2: Just go to the zoo, I say. I know.
0: Yeah.
2: Bye.
0: Oh, God. Another 5k going in tomorrow.

0: MK and Tristan Henry leaving here on 2FM. It's Demi and Mikey with you.
1: And right now, we have to talk about Irish music.
2: Yes, we have picked our track of the week to be Brain Fart, Mikey, Help a Girl.
1: Sure.

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1: Thank you so much.
0: Now, Jordan, as we know, has kind of absolutely bounced onto the scene kind of in the last 2 years, ever since making
1: Kalani.
0: Kalani was the one that absolutely blew for Jordan. And then since then, it's very melodic. I never like to genre specify anything, but like you hear hints of everything in here. His production value is amazing. I love the lyricism. And this one is not a letdown. A little bit heavy for Jordan, but in the best way possible.
1: In the best way possible. And I feel like it came at the right time. Just coming to the end of the summer, peaked autumns. Perfect timing.
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3: We've been loving the new season of The Traders Ireland, and earlier on we gave you three clues to a location in Ireland where we've hidden our 2FM shield, and lots of you guys have been texting in your answer. Now the prize again is all thanks to discoverireland.ie, proud sponsor of The Traders Ireland, and they've given us a €500 Go Anywhere gift card to give away right now. That means you get to pick the destination of your next short break.
0: You guys have been texting all afternoon. With that being said, we're going to try calling you guys back at random. Be near the phone, please. If you answer within 10 rings, you have an open guess as to where our shield is hidden in this country. If you're correct, you're going anywhere with that voucher in Ireland. Okay, let's make a call. Oh, that's great. What a phone line.
3: Number one. Two.
0: No.
3: Great.
0: Oh. Hi, Tara. Hi, this is Demi and Mikey from 2FM. How are you?
3: How are you?
4: Good, how are you?
0: Oh, we're doing very well, Tara. Did you enter a competition with Discover Ireland and the Traders to try and get away for a short break in Ireland?
4: I did.
0: Oh, where would you go?
4: Carlingford.
0: Oh, we were just talking about Carlingford,
3: yeah,
0: funnily
3: we were.
0: Enough. Mm. Now, Carlingford, what would you do in Carlingford, Tara? Would you do all the water sports and all the lovely little things there, or would you go on the rip?
4: Dead right.
0: Tara, you have texted in for a little guess as to where our shield is hidden. We gave away three clues. You said you'd go to Carlingford on your short break, but where is our shield hidden?
4: In Carlingford.
0: Oh my God. What a coincidence today. Congratulations, Tara. €500.

0: to go anywhere. You've made your mind up. Where in the country are you right now, can I ask?
1: I'm in work at the minute, in Athlone.
0: In Athlone, in work. And what do you do?
1: I'm in the Department of Education.
0: Oh, very good. Thank you very much for all your work. Who would you take on this short break now? Or are you going alone? Are you spending that 500 solo?
1: I'd like to go on my own, but I don't know if the husband would allow it.
2: Leave him at home.
0: Just don't tell him.
2: Tell him it's a work trip. Sure, he'd be grand.
0: Absolutely. That's a good idea. Yeah.
1: I don't know if I get away with that.
0: Well, regardless, Tara, we will send you the €500 Go Anywhere gift card out. And the winning does not stop, because here at 2FM, we're still hiding our shields all over the country. Lots more clues for you to decipher over the next few days. So keep listening for your chance to win. Drake now. This is God's Plan here on 2FM.

0: tune of the show. You guys pick it though. 51552. Put your request in there. WhatsApp us a voice notice to what you want to hear. 087-187-9200 is the WhatsApp number. And everyone that gets in touch is in with a shot of winning a two-night autumn stay for two at the four-star Killeshie Hotel in the heart of Kildare. You're going to have breakfast and dinner on one evening. You're going to stay two nights in a luxury room. 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

0: Afternoon. Almost time for us to get out of here. Laura and Andrew just walked in.
1: Hello.
0: Demi's here.
2: Hello.
3: What's up, gang?
4: How are things?
1: How are we keeping?
0: That's a lovely cardigan, Laura.
1: Isn't it? Willem just told me it looks like the walls in Toy Story.
0: That's what I was going to say. It looks Toy Story-esque.
1: It's very cute, isn't
0: it? Got a friend in me.
1: I love it. I wear it to death. And it had its first wash there last week and it doesn't sit the same.
2: It never does.
1: No, it's so annoying, isn't it?
3: It really is.
1: Don't love it. How are you guys? Any crack?
0: We're doing good. We're having a nice old Wednesday. Pretty busy. We're having fun.
2: We kind of just threw it out there for anyone who wants to get in to pick a song for Bounce to send in a song that kind of picks you up from the dumps. If you're having a really bad day and we need to shake off whatever juju's going on, what song is that? So I want to ask you, Laura and Andrew, what would your songs be?
1: Nelly, Ride With Me.
0: That's a great one.
1: You can't be sad when you're singing Nelly.
2: That's fair.
4: That's a good one. It's not emotionally low, but I was out for a run today, right?
1: Come on, Andrew.
2: Fair play.
1: Come on.
4: I honestly felt like my legs didn't work anymore and I had nothing left in me. And then New Radicals, You Get What You Give came on.
0: Oh, what a chill.
4: And honestly, I just ran forever, so that was over.
0: I haven't heard that in a long time.
4: It's so good.
2: Andrew, have you ever gotten runner's high, or is that a myth?
4: I used to back in the day. And to be honest with you, I do feel better today after going out and doing, like, forcing 20 minutes out of me.
1: Always feel better after doing any form of exercise. Yeah. But I still think that runner's high is a myth.
0: No, it's not.
4: No,
2: it exists.
1: No,
0: I've had it. Guys, what's coming up from three?
1: Sorry, I actually totally forgot that we were in here to talk about stuff. What's coming up after three, Andrew?
4: We're going to have Rory O'Hanlon in. He's going to be talking about loads of stuff, including his latest charity venture, which is Moms Without SUVs.
0: Oh, I've heard about this. I'm trying to get on board as well.
1: It's a really great initiative.
0: His friends Nugget and stuff. And he's loafer compatible and compliant. Yeah. I love Rory. He's one of the best at the moment.
1: He will join us just after half three today, so we're very excited about that. We've also got another round of Booby Trap Bingo. We've got 3-2 beat. Mm-hmm. We love when moms play Booby Trap Bingo because they're the most efficient people on the planet.
2: Yeah. Love it.
1: The kids yesterday were playing with her and she went, well, if you're not going to help, we're not going to play.
0: I love that.
4: And he was here, the kids going, no, another one.
1: And she's like, no.
0: And three is doable, guys.
1: Yeah, it is. It is, but it just always depends on the look of the draw. Where are you going to land?
0: The gang take over from three. Thank you very much. Okay, guys, we need your help. Last tune of the show, 51552 for that Stay and Kill a She right now. German DJ killing it right now. This is Trapped here on the Sound of the Nation. Demi and Mikey for the next 10.

0: beautiful voice of Sienna Spiro. That is Great Expectation here on 2FM. All right, it is now time for our bounce track. Today's qualifier is in with a shot of winning on Friday our break at the Killishy Hotel. What is our bounce track today, Demi?
1: Ashley texts in, and I think this is a song that's definitely needed for a Wednesday. Your bounce track was Shake It Off by Taylor Swift.
0: Here it is on 2FM. We're back tomorrow from 12. Laura and Andrew are on the way. Have a lovely afternoon. Goodbye.

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4: It's 3 o'clock. I'm Jan O'Connell. Bord Gáis Energy is increasing its prices for both gas and electricity customers from the 9th of October. The price hike for gas and electricity unit rates and standing charges will see a typical electricity customer's bill rise by 8.8% or €177 a year, with a typical gas customer's bill increasing by 9.3% or €140 a year. Meanwhile, a typical dual fuel household bill will increase by 9.1% or €317 annually. Bord Gáis is the country's largest gas supplier with around 300,000 customers. The provider also has over 400,000 electricity customers. The Minister for Sport is meeting Gaelic Games reps this afternoon, as well as former President of Ireland, Mary McAleese. The meeting, which was pre-planned, is expected to discuss yesterday's resignation of Mary McAleese as Chair of the Integration Committee, overseeing the amalgamation of the GAA, the LGFA and Camogie Association. Mary McAleese said she felt there were people not entirely happy about the idea of including women in decision-making at the top level of Gaelic sports, who were holding the process back. President of the GAA, Jarlath Burns, had this reaction.
5: Well, I'm very disappointed about the resignation of Dr. McAleese. She's somebody I have immense respect for. I thought it was wonderful that we had her. I felt that some of the comments which she made yesterday were very regrettable, particularly about the gender issue and about the role of women, because under my presidency, we have moved to a 40% gender quota. It's actually gone up to 9 out of 19, which is closer to 50% female representation.
4: The Irish Airline Association has warned of the potentially serious threat posed by unauthorised drone activity near airports and commercial aircraft following the reported drone incident last night. Gardaí are investigating the sighting off the Wicklow coast yesterday evening. The unverified sighting comes at a time of heightened security because of Ireland's presidency of the Council of the European Union and the upcoming visit to Ireland this weekend of the US President Donald Trump.
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4: Mainly dry for the rest of the day, apart from a few isolated showers in the west, and top temperatures of 14 to 18 degrees.
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6: Rory McIlroy says the DP World Tour will benefit from LIV's failure after the breakaway tour filed for bankruptcy in the US. He was speaking in Doon Beg today ahead of this week's Irish Open. A series of hurling rule amendments are set for use in the Fitzgibbon Cup League games on recommendation from the GAA's Hurling Expert Advisory Group. The main amendments see the banning of two consecutive hand passes and an increase to six steps allowed for players in possession. Puckouts must also cross the 45-metre line before being played by the defending team, and sideline cuts that go over the bar without a touch from another attacking player will be worth 2 points. Ireland's Roisin Rian, Deighton Regista and Emerson Scully have qualified for this evening's finals at the 2026 World Para Swimming Championships. They join Dervla Brady in finals action. Eve McMahon and Annalise Murphy are involved today in Gold Fleet and the Women's World Championship in Sailing in Dunleira. The racing is underway, the battle for the top 10 and a place in Saturday's medal series intensifies. The Champions League continues tonight amongst the games, Liverpool versus Atletico Madrid. That's the live game on RT2 television from 7:30. Napoli take on Arsenal. The champions PSG are in action against Slovan Bratislava. And there's one game in the English League Cup with Chelsea hosting Leeds at 8 o'clock. I'm Michael Corcoran. For more sport, download the RTE News app or log on at rte.ie.
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2: No, yes it is. 3:05 on this Wednesday afternoon. You're very welcome along to 2FM Drive with myself, Laura Fox, and my co-pal, Andrew Dupuir.
3: Hello there, how are you?
2: Very, very well. We are with you for the next 3 hours, but a huge thank you to Demi and Mikey who were looking after you for the last 3 hours.
3: We got loads of music on the way as well. Niall Horan's in there, so too is Jenny, but first a bit of Amble, the Swell on 2FM Drive.
2: Oh, yes!

0: that is a swell right here on 2FM Drive. Demi Wonky just did an entire thing about like songs that would just pick you up.
1: Yeah.
0: That is 100% up there.
1: Can't help but smile and nod along.
0: Bop.
1: Bop.
0: Me and Andrew just had our headphones on. We weren't talking to each other. And we just stupidly bopped. Juicy Joe walked in to try and tell us something. We were like, Nana.
1: Having too much fun.
0: Now. We only have 3.5 minutes of it. What's coming up on the show today, Andrew?
1: We got loads. We're going to have Dublin stand-up comedian, finance executive, property developer and self-help guru Rory O'Hanlon join us to tell us all about his charity. And this is big work he's doing. Mums without SUVs.
0: Yeah, it's absolutely
1: very important.
0: Very important. Yeah. And we would like the man himself to tell us all about it. So he'll be joining us just after 3:30 today. We also have got Booby Trap Bingo. This week's theme is male solo artists. We've got 3 on the board to beat. We've got a 2-night stay up for grabs. The Heritage Hotel.
1: All to play for. Also all to play for is Play This Playoff. We pick a song each and you at home choose which one gets played. The challenge this week is there has to be colour in the title of the song. So far, 2 days down, it's 1-1.
0: It's 1-1.
1: And I don't know how I lost yesterday, but we're going to have to try really hard today.
0: That's exactly how you lost.
1: I'm shocked.
0: To be honest, I was so shocked as well.

0: I was like, black and gold, is this really going to win it? Well, I did enjoy it. Sam Sparrow would be a good pop to it.
1: It was fun. I did enjoy
0: Tommy
1: it.
0: Byrne agreed as well. We've got a 2FM Shield Challenge with discoverireland.ie, the proud sponsor of Traders Ireland, where we will be giving away yet another €500 Go Anywhere gift card. That could be yours by the end of the show today.
1: Music coming up from Prospect. 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
0: My pal.
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0: I've never had as many dance moves out of you as quick in my whole entire life. That is Jenny, Less Than a Lover, right here on 2FM Drive with myself, Laura Fox, and my dancing pal.
1: Yeah. And then that song reminds me of Christmas. You know that Christmas song where they all sing together?
0: No.
1: And the snowman comes to play. Hold on, something like that. Also sounds like Never Forget by Take That. Anyway,
0: actually,
1: how are we?
0: It does sound exactly like the end of Never Forget. Let's go Never Forget over Christmas tunes because it's only September.
1: Yeah, fair.
0: Even though I spotted a Christmas tree, two of them, on my timeline the other day.
1: Outrageous.
0: Yeah, I was like, I know you're rage baiting me and it's working.
1: It's working, fully yeah. working. Yeah, yeah I'm yeah. outraged.
0: Even though I am the person who is like, once November hits, up they go. Need a bit of sunshine.
1: Just for Christmas doesn't start till December. Anyway. We're not here to talk about Christmas.
0: No, we're absolutely not here to talk about Christmas. We are here to talk about my favourite pastime of all time. You know when people say, like, what kind of hobbies do you have? Mm-hmm. Like, what do you do in your spare time? What do you do for fun? What, like, do you and Brian do in your relationship? Watch telly.
1: Yeah.
0: It is my greatest sporting achievement. I love watching telly so much, Andrew. I'm so passionate about watching telly.
1: I don't know if it's a sport.
0: It could be a sport if I was watching sport in the telly.
1: Okay, fine.
0: And also,
1: I don't fully agree. But
0: if you could plonk me down for 12 hours and I could consistently watch one TV show and then start another straight away afterwards. Actually, I would say one of my greatest achievements ever was I finished an entire season of Below Deck while I had COVID in 2020. Because
1: right.
0: I couldn't come out of the room. I only went to sleep to wake up. I got 4 hours sleep a night because I was locked in my room and I was like, this is amazing. They're hour-long episodes I can go through and through. But I've got loads of different categories of where I put my TV shows.
1: Okay.
0: So I have got my like popcorn for my brain TV shows, the TV shows that if I know I need a bit of a nap and I'm on the couch and I just feel like having a bit of a sleep and the only thing that will relax me is women screaming at each other.
1: Wow.
0: Housewives. Absolutely adore it. So I feel like I've watched the same season of Housewives over and over again because I've fallen asleep so many times because I'm so relaxed in that scenario.
1: Yeah.
0: Equally then, I've got my nighttime telly. So nighttime telly is not to be confused with reality TV because obviously

0: So we've come off the back of Love Island and now we're into Traitors again. Yeah. I can't go to sleep after watching reality TV because it's a bit too heightened for me.
1: Right, too much energy.
0: It's way too much energy. Yeah. It's too real. So I need a through line TV show that I can like finish my night on because I can't go to sleep without it. Like, it doesn't matter what time it is. I need to come down. Even if I go to a gig, I have to come home and watch an episode or something to like relax myself back down.
1: Okay,
0: again.
1: Right.
0: And this is where I've like fallen into the trap now at the minute because I've got a lot of weekly TV shows. I have like Silo on the go, Paradise obviously we've spoken about loads, Lucky, which is another one that I just think is absolutely brilliant, but they're coming out week by week, so again, one episode at a time. I need another TV show on top of that, which brings me to what I've started rewatching since yesterday, and that is Suits.
1: Oh yeah.
0: Now this has been an argument between myself and Brian because he very much is like, oh, but we've seen it before, we've done it, why would we go back to it? And I was like, because it's been so long since we watched it that there's absolutely no way that we remember the way everything played out. And this took a lot of convincing. I think I've been maybe the last 6 weeks trying to get Suits over the line. Mm. Got it over the line. First episode, and I love this because the new edit of it is they put pilot one and pilot two into one episode. So it's an hour and 20 minutes.
1: Wow.
0: From the opening get-go, he's like, I don't remember this. And I was like, I told you. I told you. Am I watching it because I'm in love with Harvey Specter? Like everybody else is, yes, 100%. That is just the easy part of it. And I don't want to hear the Meghan Markle conversation of it all because I can separate the present Meghan Markle
1: the
0: from
1: art
0: past
1: from the artist.
0: Meghan Markle. The art from the artist. She is not Meghan Markle.
1: The art
0: enough.
1: From the Duchess, yeah.
0: But I love a rewatch of a TV show, especially one that has infinity seasons. Grey's Anatomy. Grey's Anatomy is one of the greatest things of all time because it's got like 24 seasons at the minute. And by the time you get to the end, there's no way you can remember what happened at the very beginning. So you can just jump straight back in again and it's like a whole new world. SWAT. We started SWAT mid-season. I think we started in like season 5 and then we got to the end of season 8 and then we went back and watched it from the very beginning again. Absolutely 10 out of 10, top tier, we'll do it again. Oh, Shane got in touch on 087-187-9200 and said, I second that, Laura. Suits is quality.
1: It is, it's very good. I enjoyed watching it the first time around. Would I go back and watch it? No. I'm kind of in Brian's camp. I don't want to go back and watch something I've already watched.
0: Yeah, but also Brian is reformed.
1: I know, but I just can't get over the fact that I know how it ends.
0: Well, can you remember every single detail?
1: I can remember important stuff.
0: The important
1: I'd rather
0: stuff
1: watch something
0: matter.
1: New. The important stuff doesn't matter.
0: No.
1: You heard it here first.
0: It's all about the nuances. It's all about the little bitty things you forgot at the time. But, and I also, sorry to cut across.
1: No, go on.
0: I like watching new seasons of stuff or down the line. So like, let's say when I watched The OC, when The OC came out first, I had one train of thought. And then I went back and rewatched it again. And I was like, oh my God, no, I hate those people. What is going on? Because I feel like you grow up a little bit more and then you change because you grow.
1: Yeah.
0: So you can look at things through a different lens.
1: The TV shows that I loved. And
0: Lisa Joe just said The OC can't have aged well. You speak for yourself.
1: But like the TV shows I loved, right? Mm-hmm. We were talking to Leon out there about it the other day. Parks and Rec was one of my favourite comedies ever.
0: Okay.
1: Would I go back and watch it? No. I tell everyone that watches, skip the first season. There's no goodness in it. They don't know what they're doing. But from the second season on, they know what they're at. But I'd never go back and watch it again.
0: But why?
1: Because there's so much stuff out there. I could find the next great thing.
0: Do you not have like telly fatigue where you're like, I need to put something on while I'm eating my food? Like, I'll always need to be like, oh, I need something background-y that I know I've already seen. So like Friends, obviously,
1: yeah,
0: is like on a loop the whole time. Superstore, fantastic show. Mm. That's a lovely background loop that has a bit of a story going through that you get yourself sucked in and sucked out of, like stunning stuff altogether. Another text in here from Liz said Ted Lasso is a great one too. Did you like Ted Lasso?
1: I did. I watched all of Ted Lasso.
0: Well, there's a new season out, isn't there?
1: There is a new season. I haven't watched that. I did run out of road with Ted Lasso near the end.
0: Fair.
1: Once the soccer team started getting good, they lost me. So I was like, this makes no sense. No one knows what they're doing and they're somehow about to win the Premier League. It's outrageous.
0: Someone else got in touch in here and said Eeyore is an amazing background show on Netflix at the minute and there's like 16 seasons. Also, George Clooney, would you believe I have proposed this for my next TV show for when we run out of Suits? We're going into Eeyore because I think I watched Eeyore when I... Why am I saying Eeyore?
1: Oh no, it's like that Winnie the Pooh, isn't it? His pal.
0: I watched Eeyore when I was like
1: that's all I can hear now.
0: I watched it when I was smaller,
1: So, when you were smaller.
0: When I was smaller, yeah. Andrew. When I was smaller. So I don't remember it properly. So I'm excited to watch it with fresh eyes now. And also, sorry, producer Joe's after saying The Pit, which is basically the ER sequel. I attempted The Pit, but I think you need to be in a proper...

0: proper mindset for that because it is gory.
1: Legally, not a sequel.
0: What? Legally. Not a sequel.
1: Legally. Very well thought out. Not a sequel. Just coincidental. That's all. Don't you worry about it. Don't you worry about it at all. So different. It is.
0: May have the same. Never mind.
1: No, he's a different man. Of course, it's a different hospital. It's a different place, different time.
0: That's okay.
1: Yeah.
0: I love spin-off shows as well. So yeah. If you like the likes of Grey's Anatomy, I love Station 19 and all those like different ones.
1: See, Orla's also in this where she'd watch all the ones that, and like sometimes characters pop up from other ones.
0: Oh my God, it's the greatest feeling of all time.
1: They all have the same storylines.
0: Yeah.
1: Which is the comfort in it. It's like, you know, like, oh, we're due someone to have an accident now because we need the paramedics to go and do something.
0: Of course.
1: And there's something, I understand the calming nature that comes with that, which is nice.
0: Chicago Fire also has a load of Chicago PD. The works of it, I love when they cross over. 087-187-9200 51552. Are you on my camp where you gladly rewatch things and you love a little spin off and you love the comfort of all that? Or are you Andrew Dupre where he's going to find the next big thing?
1: No, I'd happily watch a rewatch in the wild. If I'm flicking through channels and one is proposed to me, I'll go, yeah, no hassle. But if I have to pick a series to sit down and say, right, every night we're going to watch this, I'm going to pick something new.
0: Oh my God.
1: Sorry.
0: So if I was in the same house as you, I think I would like pretend it was on the telly and then go, oh, look at that.
1: You making your own ad breaks. Like, yeah. Laura's in every ad.
0: 087-187-9200 51552. Are you on my side or your side, Mr. Andrew Dupre? Right now though, let's get some music from Niall Horan. This is Taste So Good on 2FM Drive.

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0: Sabrina Carpenter Tace on 2FM Drive. Now, some of you may be familiar with our next guest. From Ballsbridge, his Instagram page has shot to prominence in the past couple of years with his daily takes on life from Southside Dublin. He's been doing incredible work with his charity, Mums Load SUVs, and he's here to tell us all about it. Rory O'Hanlon, welcome to the show.
1: Thanks very much. How's the form?
2: Very well, oh, Rory, but yeah, we've got a lot to discuss today.
1: Yeah, that's why. I'm very happy that you obviously asked me to come in, but it's great to be here.
2: Yeah, and to talk about such an incredible cause as well.
1: It is, yeah, it's close to our hearts. Yeah. We've been doing it probably for about 2.5 years.
2: Amazing. Yeah. So just for anybody who mightn't be familiar, can you please explain to us, how did Mums Without SUVs start?
1: Well, primarily it started because, unfortunately, there has been a lot of mums in South County Dublin who would be driving maybe 2021, 2022
2: oh,
1: SUVs. And the mums... The South County Dublin mums are incredible.
2: Mm-hmm.
1: They're fashionistas, they're therapists, they're rally drivers. Driving Dublin is a nightmare now, particularly with the ramps and stuff like that. So they really are, they're different gravy. That's, I would describe the South County Dublin mums as just different gravy.
0: Yeah, different level kind of stuff.
1: Yeah.
0: So with this initiative, is it primarily those mums are helping out?
1: 100%. Basically what we're looking at, the people that we're looking out for are mums from South County Dublin whose kids go to private schools. And I think they are... We've forgotten about these people.
2: We really have.
1: People just think they turn up looking amazing in a Range Rover. There's a lot of work goes into it. And basically, primarily, they're the people we're looking to help out. But all from South County Dublin as well. I've had a few... Let's just say a couple of dodgy DMs from people on the north side from schools like...
0: Oh, no.
1: Yeah, from Belleville and from Castleknock as well. Saying, what about us? And I said, listen, guys... We're doing our best.
2: You're only one man, Rory.
1: 100%. So yeah, we're incredibly proud of what we're doing.
2: Tell me, Rory, why is work like this so rewarding?
1: I think it's the future. We're creating CEOs.

0: there's nothing as joyful as looking somebody who's going into first year and they're in a Range Rover. And when their friends see them as well, it just, it boosts them up, and it also gets them into a really good friendship group, which is huge. And it's such an essential part of going to private school, is the friendship group you're in. You can easily slip into, like, I hate to say the word, but you could end up hanging out with gal lads, and that's a nightmare.
1: No, you wouldn't want that. Who would want that?
0: You can't. It will affect. It's on CVs and stuff. It's just a nightmare.
2: Speaking of, we do have a GAA lad right here beside us, Mr. Andrew Dupre. Would you ever consider taking on young people from the country to help them out and help them be the next SUV mum?
0: I have so much respect for people from rural Ireland, but
1: thanks. I love the
0: book. No. What I'm saying is, it just doesn't fit what we're doing, and we have the utmost respect for them. But we're primarily looking for...
2: It's not the vibe.
0: No, yeah, I think, in fairness, it might bring the vibe down. So we're looking... It's South County or... It's
2: or not nothing.
0: Or nothing. Yeah, that's where we're at, so yeah.
2: What is the busiest time of year, Rory?
0: September, because the kids are going into school, and that's where the friendships are made, and that's where judgment is passed. I spoke to a mum last year. She was distraught. She was driving a 2023 Range Rover, and she said she was getting the evil eye going into Mary's and Rathmines. The Mary's mums are different gravy, like, so. But we have transformed her life. We put her into a 2025, and she's fabulous.
1: And you must feel amazing seeing the changes that you're making to people.
0: It's incredible. And we're probably going to hire all these people as well, so that makes it even better. Do you know what I mean? We're not only helping kids, we're helping future employees.
2: You're really investing in your future.
0: 100%,
2: as well.
0: Like, and as I said before, there's plenty of money to go around, you know?
1: So we're told. Come here, you're flat out. You've a lot going on. Mm. You've got a new sparkling water company that you're involved in. Yeah. Can you tell us something about that?
0: It's called Water Yes Please.
2: Oh, it's stunning.
0: It is gorgeous. It's a mixture of spring water from South County Dublin and Kinta. Have you heard of Portugal?
1: I have heard of Portugal.
0: It's in the Algarve. It would be a mixture of the both of them. We also have a wine, white wine coming out next year called SUV. It's just a play on SUV. So it's going to be different gravy, as they say.
2: Will SUV be a Sauv Blanc?
0: Yeah, it'll be everything. I've tasted it. It's incredible.
2: What about your wife's cookbook as well? That's been around the world.
0: That's not my wife's cookbook.
2: Sorry,
0: that's
2: my apologies.
0: That's my business partner. That's Hendo's wife, Jenny. Oh. Jenny be furious. Food? No, thank you. That's number one in 15 different countries.
2: Amazing.
0: It's just gone into, I think it's number one in Estonia. It's in Monaco. It's out the door. Like, so it's basically just a collection of pictures, because it's nothing to do with food. But it's incredible.
1: If it sells, it sells.
0: Of course.
1: Back to your sparkling water company. Is that for charity also?
0: Unfortunately not, no.
1: Unfortunately.
0: You know, daddy's got to eat, so we would have to keep the money from the sparkling water. But the SUVs is all charity-like.
1: Very good. For the good of your heart.
0: Absolutely.
2: Rory, there is obviously two sides of the coin with you.
0: Oh, yeah, there is, of course, like, do you know what I mean? People are looking at me going, what's the crack with this fella? Like, I was talking to a fella yesterday, right? Oh, sorry, I was talking to a guy yesterday in Rathmines. I was in the gym in Rathmines, and I was coming in, and he goes to me, he knew who it was, right? He goes, what's your name? And I'd be up, laugh, blah, blah, blah. And he goes, I says, what's the crack? What do you do yourself? He goes, oh, you're not going to be pleased what I do. I went to DCU. Like, it was my problem. Do you know what I mean? Seriously. I was like, I didn't even make it to college. You're totally cool. Like, do you know what I mean? So, yeah. People think that people genuinely think that I'm going to be condescending when they tell me what to do. Like, do you know what I mean? It's not like... But yeah, it's gas.
2: It's not like they told you what secondary school they went to.
0: I said to him, what school did you go to? And he refused to answer the question. So.
1: Answer the question, Minister.
0: Yeah, I think it was school dag.
1: Your guess is as good as mine, kid.
0: What school did you go to, Tyrone? What's the jersey?
1: This is Tipperary.
0: Oh.
1: Long way.
0: Oh, very good. What part of Tip?
1: Carrick and Shore.
0: Never heard of it. Yeah. But I'm a big fan of Tip. The sparkling water is very nice.
2: Rory, tell us a little bit about yourself, like actual Rory. How did we get here? How are we selling out shows?
0: Yeah, I tell you how it started. I just started posting a couple of videos about, it was mainly about the Irish rugby team.
2: Yeah.
0: And I was kind of saying that it was just all the Leinster guys were the top, you know what I mean? And I just said that there had been undercover gal lads who had been writing articles criticising the Irish rugby team. And I was saying, this needs to stop. Like, yeah, it's the gal adds in a nutshell. Disturb and disrupt. So I just kept putting out these videos. And do you know what? When I started doing it, I wasn't sort of keeping a mad eye on it, like, do you know what I mean? But then I noticed that they were getting a bit of traction and stuff like that. And then I did one video about meeting, when Dublin people meet, and it was just me. I was obviously Dave War guy, and I met some from Clondalkin, and I was like, "What's good about it?" It's just that, and that video did went mad, like, you know what I mean. And then I did another one for, it was like a mastermind. It was like, yeah, five questions about living in South County Dublin. Do you know what I mean? What three letters describe your dad? CEO. What's the only union your dad's a member of? Past pupil. So that popped off as well. Like, so yeah, then I just kind of, there was so much going on with rugby. And so I just kept adding,
2: kept jumping on.
0: Just kept jumping on. Yeah, yeah. So, but that was the crack. Yeah.
1: And what do you think it is about this type of character that people just latch onto?
0: Relatable.
1: Yeah.
0: He's such a good guy.
1: Such a good guy. Will.
0: Such a great guy. An honest, humble guy. And I think people just see the goodness in him.
1: Yeah. Big heart.
0: Yeah. I think everybody knows people from Dublin for it, you know what I mean, who are can be a bit too much, like, do you know what I mean?
1: But yeah,
0: yeah, I don't really, like, it is a weird one. It just resonates with so many different people. I've had, like, you know, obviously I'm slagging people, the gal lads, whatever, but I've had so many people from the gal fraternity hitting me up going, your videos are hilarious, blah blah blah. So it's been a positive experience.
2: I think it's the one thing that can kind of unite the country.
0: Yeah,
2: that we can all roll our eyes and go,
0: yeah,
2: just,
0: yeah,
2: so you can laugh at it,
0: just have a laugh, like, do you know what I mean? It's not serious at all.
1: Yeah, that's a bit of fun. No. And people know it's a bit of fun because it's coming from a good place. Like,
0: yeah,
1: so
0: yeah.
1: People like to laugh along at it.
0: It's coming from a great place.
1: The best place.
0: Only from an incredible place. Where are you from yourself?
2: Rory, tell us a little bit about your Irish gigs that you've got coming up.
0: Yeah, I've a whole load of gigs on in October. So I'm doing, I'm going to Cork, Cypress Avenue in Cork. I'm going to Kilkenny, the Set Theatre. Dolan's in Limerick. The Mac in Belfast. The Glen Eagle in Kerry, I have to Google Kerry, and I have a Gaiety show on sale. The other one is sold out, but there's another Gaiety show on sale October the 20th, and that's pretty much, there's a few tickets left for that, but not a load of tickets left. So if you want to come see me in the Gaiety, which is different,
1: Mad. Yeah. It's crazy, the Gaiety. What a room!
0: Oh, it's loafer compatible as well, which is perfect.
1: I was about to ask.
0: Yeah,
1: did you ever go to the Panto there, and would that be your style?
0: No, it's not my scene. I'm more of a Ryder Cup guy. So
2: yeah, of course,
0: Yeah. Panto. What is the Panto for?
2: If people want to buy tickets, where are they going?
0: Oh yeah, Ticketmaster, MCD, or you can just go onto my website, Rory O'Hanlon, or Instagram, Rory O'Hanlon Comedy.
2: Amazing. All the sales will be there. Rory, I know that you've got such a busy schedule.
0: Yeah, my driver's outside, so
1: yeah. Get to the chopper and all that.
2: What kind of an SUV have we got?
0: I have various SUVs. I'm more of a driver guy, to be honest.
2: Okay.
0: So, Range Rover or Land Rover.
2: Yeah, of course.
0: Yeah.
2: Yeah. What else is there?
0: What else is there out there?
1: That's all the cars, isn't it?
0: Yeah, yeah.
1: Wait till you see my Yaris on your way out.
2: Dublin stand-up comedian, finance executive, property developer and self-help guru Rory O'Hanlon is going to bring his brand new show Morning Guys to the stage in the upcoming Gaiety Theatre shows on October 19th, October 20th and all of the other list of places that
0: thanks
2: you're going
0: much.
2: To. Rory, thank you so much for joining us today.
0: Excellent.
2: We really appreciate it and we know how busy you are.
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0: Brilliant. Role model, that is High Hopes 3000 right here on 2FM Drive. I don't know why you're laughing at me so
1: it's
0: much.
1: Your pal.
0: It's my pal. That the only reason he's my pal is because I saw him at Electric Picnic and fell in love with him. Mm. It's as simple as that. I haven't seen Graham since Electric Picnic.
1: Oh yeah.
0: So that's been what, like 2 and a bit weeks now. Met him today and he goes, well, how'd you get on? And then he was like, who was your, and I was like, role model. Because when role model came on stage, Graham was the first person I text. And then at the end of role model, I text Graham again. And then the next day when I woke up on the Sunday, I text Graham to tell him how much I miss role model. So He's going to cut me off soon enough.
1: I'm
0: archived again.
1: In the back pocket.
0: So. Right now though, it's time for this. She's always with us.
1: Yes. Never gone.
0: Never, ever gone. It is time for Playoffs Playoff. Our theme this week is colours that are in the title.
1: Yes, the challenge is we pick a song that has a colour in the title. Simple as that. Laura, you won yesterday.
0: I did. Shockingly so.
1: No, you won fair and square. You got more 52% votes. Simple as that.
0: 52%. The day before that, it was 88% to you.
1: Yeah, we're not. It's a 1-1 situation.
0: All right, here we go.
1: I'm trying to help you here.
0: Sorry. don't take pity on me.
1: I'm not taking pity.
0: Don't start arguing yet.
1: I'm not arguing yet.
0: Here we go. Would you like me to go first? Because
1: please.
0: I'm the reigning champ. Okay,
1: yes.
0: Fantastic. I've gone with this.

0: Counting Crows, Big Yellow Taxi.
1: Yes.
0: Yellow in the title.
1: Very much front and centre, yeah.
0: It is.
1: I thought about that.
0: Please.
1: We are on so opposite sides of the spectrum today.
0: Oh, Jesus, go on.
1: We could not have more different songs. Have a listen to this.
0: Hang on, I'm actually scared. Never have to be alone. Safety for the fact that we need you here till 6 o'clock. I don't think we should play this.
1: Never mind your midweek slump. Ultra Beat, Pretty Green Eyes.
0: So I suppose it's all down to how you're feeling.
1: Yeah, what's your mood?
0: What is your mood? I actually feel like I'm embodying Kat today. I've come with a real slow, mellow song. But it's a sing-along banger.
1: Yes.
0: As is that. If you would like to vote for Ultra Beat Pretty Green Eyes, then all you need to do is text Andrew any way you would like to spell it to 087-187-9200 or 51552. If you are more on the let's sing along to Big Yellow Taxi, then you're going to vote for me. You're going to text Laura. The exact same number, 087-187-9200 or 51552. Anything else you want to say?
1: No, I just think it is down to your mood. Do you want to have a little relax or do you want to get lit of a Wednesday at 10 past 4? It's up to you. Here's Run the Red and 2FM. 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

0: Prosper, that is Free Your Mind right here on 2FM Drive. It is Laura and Andrew here with you until 6 o'clock dates. Wipe that smile off your face.
1: I know, I'm just enjoying myself. I'm having a great time.
0: He's having a great time because the text line is absolutely lit up. This text comes in from Claire that says, Andrew, just because I'm a millennial who misses clubbing.
1: This one's for you.
0: I think we could do an entire show of millennials who miss clubbing songs
1: yeah.
0: and just culture. Maybe that's what we're going to do this Friday. Will I
1: write
0: throw that
1: down.
0: Out there while we're on air? There we go. That's
1: write
0: Friday's
1: that
0: show for us, lads. Christina said, light it up, boy.
1: Light it up, boy.
0: Light it up, boy,
1: now,
0: Andrew.
1: To be fair, Laura, you got a text here and saying 100% Laura.
0: Thank you, Emma. It's my one and only text. It's probably Emma Power. No, it's not. She definitely wouldn't go with me. Last chance saloon, if you want to vote for being on a taxi, then you can text in Laura 087-187-9200. If you would like to listen to Ultra Beat, Pretty Green Eyes, then you're going to text Andrew.
1: Yes.
0: 087-187-9200. We need to go to a quick ad break. We're going to head over to the newsroom, over to sport, and then we'll be right back here.
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3: It's 4 o'clock, I'm Jan O'Connell. Bord Gáis Energy is to increase its prices for both gas and electricity customers from the 9th of October. The provider, which is the country's largest gas supplier, said that the hikes are due to global conflict, resulting in higher wholesale gas costs, as well as rising network charges. Here's our Consumer Affairs correspondent, Angus Cox.
4: In recent months, wholesale energy prices have shot up as a result of the ongoing conflict in the Middle East. This has led to numerous energy providers hiking prices, with Bord Gáis the latest to do so. From the 9th of October, a typical Bord Gáis electricity customer's bill will rise by 8.8% or €177 a year, with a typical gas customer's bill increasing by 9.3% or €140 a year. The provider has around 300,000 gas customers and over 400,000 electricity customers, and blames rising wholesale prices and increasing network charges for the hike. It's encouraging customers experiencing financial difficulty to contact the company for support, such as flexible payment arrangements or access to its energy support fund.
3: A Garda investigation is underway into reports of a large unidentified drone flying off the East Coast just days before the visit of US President Donald Trump to Ireland. Airnav Ireland, the semi-state company responsible for receiving reports of aviation safety occurrences, has confirmed that an aircraft arriving into Dublin yesterday reported a possible drone sighting. Flight schedules are returning to normal today following disruption to dozens of incoming and outgoing flights at Cork, Dublin and Shannon yesterday. The disruption was caused by a technical error affecting air traffic control in the UK, where nearly 1,100 flights were cancelled, affecting tens of thousands of passengers.
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0: With Redclick. 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
3: Mainly overcast for the rest of the day, becoming wet and breezy this evening and tonight. Lowest temperatures of 10 degrees.
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5: Rory McIlroy feels it's inevitable some players will choose to leave LIV Golf after the organisation filed for bankruptcy protection, which could be a good thing, he says, for the DP World Tour. A Chapter 11 petition, which is intended to preserve the company's business as a growing concern, was filed in the United States on Tuesday. How many of the player feel stay loyal to LIV remains to be seen, with John Rahm and several of its leading names linked with a turn to the PGA Tour. A series of hurling rule amendments are set for use in the Fitzgibbon Cup League games on recommendation from the GAA's Hurling Expert Advisory Group. The main amendments will see the banning of two consecutive hand passes and an increase to six steps allowed for players in possession. Puckouts must also cross the 45-metre line before being played by the defending team, and a 65-metre puck will be taken from the 65-metre line nearest your own goal. Ireland's Roisin Éireann has won silver in the 100-metre freestyle at the 2026 World Para Swimming Championships. Deighton Regist, Emerson Scully and Dervla Brady are in action also. Eve McMahon and Annalise Murphy are involved today in the gold fleet at the Women's World Championships in Dunleary. The Champions League continues tonight. Amongst the games, Liverpool, Atletico Madrid is the live game on RT2 television from 7:30. Napoli take on Arsenal. The champions PSG are in action against Slovan Bratislava. And there's one game in the English League Cup with Chelsea hosting Leeds at 8 o'clock. I'm Michael Corcoran. For more sport, download the RTE News app or log on at rte.ie.
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0: 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The countdown to post-work messing has started.
7: No, yes, it has. 4:05 on this Wednesday afternoon. Is Lauren Andrew here with you?
8: Yeah.
7: Until 6 o'clock today. Andrew, in this hour, we are going to be going back to our conversation about TV shows.
8: Yeah.
7: About where you sit on the fence. Are you like Andrew, where you will never rewatch anything new? Because according to you, there's enough new TV shows out
8: there. There's so much stuff I haven't seen.
7: And then, are you like me?

0: Were you gladly have one Tourline of Trueline? What's that?
1: Trueline, is it?
0: Trueline, there we go. Not Thoroughbred.
1: of a
0: TV show that you will just constantly go back to again and again and again. We've got Playlist Playoff to get to, but we need to read out this text because we have gone head to head with Pretty Green Eyes, Ultra Beat, or Counting Crows, Big Yellow Taxi.
1: Yes.
0: That's mine. Ultra Beat is yours. This one is a text message from Connor in Waterford that says, Andrew, simply because I had the honour of driving for and being in the presence of Ultra Beat, legend. We need more, Connor.
1: I have so many questions.
0: We would like if you could send us in a voice note on 087-187-9200.
1: Yeah.
0: Tell us how this came about. Tell us when this was. Tell us
1: what they're like.
0: Anything.
1: Is it a cascada situation? Is there actually 12 of them? I'd love to know.
0: 087-187-9200. Before we get to the winner, which is going to be a huge shock to everybody, let's get some Ariana Grande, Hate That I Made You Love Me on 2FM Drive.

0: Grande, Hate That I Made You Love Me, right here on 2FM Drive. It is Lauren Andrew here with you until 6 o'clock. It's time to reveal the winner of this. Do I even need a drum roll today? Will I do for the crack of it?
1: I like the drum roll.
0: Of course you like the drum roll.
1: Yeah.
0: Okay. It is myself and Andrew head to head. You vote for the winning song that you want to hear on the radio. And... an absolute shock to no one except for me and one girl called Emma who voted for me. Who I'm not sure it could be Emma Power. It's you, Andrew Dupre. Congratulations.
1: Yes. Thank you, everybody. Enjoy.

0: Ultra Meat, Pretty Green Eyes and 2 Pound Drive. That was so much fun.
1: Felt like I was on the waltzers.
0: Yeah.
1: Especially at the hour. Yeah.
0: Yeah.
1: Well done, my friend. That
0: Thanks
1: was a great
0: much.
1: Tune.
0: I enjoyed that.
1: Producer Joe even had a bop.
0: He did. He had the hang on.
1: He was doing the one finger. Yeah. Leon's too cool for that, though. He was just... He had a little shoulder pop.
0: I can see it in his eyes. He loved it.
1: Yeah. And he's pretty green eyes.
0: Oh,
1: here we go. We have got a text in here from Michael that says, I was a warm-up DJ for Ultra Beat about 13 years ago for Rag Week in Crystal Nightclub in Waterford. At school the next morning, walked around and kicked the next day and said, Special D played the same night. Bring me back.
0: What a life. What a day.
1: What a lineup.
0: Unbelievable.
1: What a lineup. 13 years ago. Oh my God, they're in the height of all that crack as well.
0: But like, imagine playing with them and then you're going into school and like you're at the back of the bus and someone's playing their song like, hey, I was on a bill with him.
1: I did that.
0: Yeah, I'm practically
1: Everyone
0: him.
1: Would just think you made it up.
0: I know, but he's going to be on a poster, surely.
1: Social media as well.
0: Yeah.
1: Where you're just kind of going, no.
0: Just have to trust you.
1: I'm so full of it. I can't actually be coping. When you think of the lineup of like people who used to play Rag Week, it's actually insane. Calvin Harris played Rag Week in Cuba Nightclub in Galway before.
0: Go away.
1: Yeah.
0: Wow.
1: And he's very afraid of germs. Wouldn't shake anybody's hands, but I think it's just because we were all crusty little
0: students.
1: Yeah. He was like, get away from me. Don't want it. Very tall man.
0: Oh, I'd say so, yeah.
1: Beautifully tall.
0: Sounds tall.
1: We were talking about sequels. No, we were talking about
0: TV shows and rewatching TV shows if you're into that kind of thing and what ones you like to rewatch.
1: You know how I got one vote for Playlist Playoff today?
0: Yeah.
1: You got one vote
0: for not rewatching Daddy.
1: For not rewatching a TV series. It came in from Mia who said, I completely agree with not rewatching series. I think it's

0: just a waste of my time. Like, even if it was great, it'll never be as great as the first time you watch it, so don't ruin it. I've never rewatched anything and I refuse to. I try my best to find a new thing.
1: You see, I'm not always looking for new. I'm just looking for new to me. And I agree with that. Like, if you watched it and you enjoyed it, if you go back and watch it again, you mightn't enjoy it as much as you did the first time. And that's a sad thing.
0: But you see, the thing about it is, if you leave it long enough, I actually do feel like you've got a different stance on things. I've got loads and loads of messages about people rewatching Desperate Housewives. When I watched Desperate Housewives as a teenager and it came out weekly, I thought, Tom Scavo, absolute babe. Oh my God, Lynette, pain in the arse. Rewatching it a few years later, I'm like, that woman is trying to run a house and run a business with all of these kids that she has who are mental. And then you've got this husband who just flutters around the place. Yeah. And he's sad because nothing goes his way. And he's like, oh, I want to set up a pizzeria. And I'm like, I hate him. I hate him so much. Also the same way with like Mike Delfino and with Susan. I just thought Susan was this like aloof little, oh, this hilarious. And I'm like, you are such a pain. How did anybody put up with you for that long? I got Mike Delfino's like real life character. No, real life person, not his character. I don't even know what his real life name is. Anyways, I paid him on Cameo to do a video for my sister to ask her to be my bridesmaid for my wedding. Well, I couldn't think of anyone else that she liked. I remember she liked Mike Delfino when she's grown up and she's like, this is the most random thing ever. And even him in the video, he was just like, I don't know why she's asked me to do this, but apparently she'd like you to be her bridesmaid. This is really weird. And she's like, this is very weird, but well done. More TV shows here. Big Bang Theory is rewatch gold. Totally agree with that.
1: Yeah, it lends itself to it. Someone else here says, Laura, I watched The Pit, because you're talking about the ER, you're back on that bandwagon.
0: Well, no, I said I'm going on to it.
1: Oh, you're going
0: next.
1: On to it.
0: Yeah.
1: But you're not sure about The Pit, really.
0: Wait, it's just
1: a bit too serious.
0: It's not that it's too serious. It's very graphic.
1: Yeah.
0: You cannot watch it if you're a little bit woozy at all.
1: Well, this texter says, I already watched The Pit, I got back to ER on season 10 of 15. I regret nothing, but I need to finish it. I know of Noah Wiley so much.
0: Yeah. I mean, I get that. The man still looks absolutely fantastic. Another one here from Magella says, if Friends is not on the telly, I will not be able to relax after work. My husband even put Friends on a tablet to have it in the background while I was in labour and it absolutely helped me. Hey. Imagine it was the episode where Phoebe's giving birth.
1: Ah,
0: that would be so funny.
1: anything to help.
0: And next thing,
1: fire away.
0: You've got a daughter called Chandler.
1: Yeah. No. But like, I get the thing with Friends. Orla puts Friends on the whole time.
0: Okay.
1: On repeat. On a loop. I come home and Friends is on. I was like, what's going on? She's like, I don't know. It's just on.
0: It's just comfort telly.
1: Just comfort.
0: Another text in here from Shane that says, I used to like new shows like Andrew. But then my favourite new show got cancelled. Almost Human with Carl Urban. I only watch shows that are now finished.
1: That's a fair point.
0: That is a total fair point, because there's nothing more annoying than watching a TV show as it's happening and it's coming out weekly and you're waiting a year or two for the next season.
1: Do you know what's worse than that?
0: Go on.
1: Is catching up, and you can binge it all and then you get to the end and the new one isn't out for another year.
0: That happened.
1: That's worse than watching it live from time. It blows my mind.
0: Yeah. That happened to me with Silo, and I'm at the end of Silo since Sunday gone.
1: Oh no.
0: And now I'm like twitching, being like, has it been renewed yet?
1: Where is it?
0: What's happening?
1: I need it. Where is it?
0: What's going on here? Another text in here that says, guys, curb your enthusiasm in Seinfeld. Repeat, repeat, repeat.
1: Yeah, they were ones that are on the whole time. One of my friends just watched Seinfeld over and over and over and over again. I don't know if he's better for it or worse for it, to be honest with you. This text says, no interest in any TV shows since I got a Kindle. Cannot put it down. Reading's another thing. People go back to books the whole time.
0: I've never gone back to a book.
1: Yeah.
0: But then I only got my Kindle in January. So there's always a new book to read.
1: Yeah.
0: So I kind of feel like I haven't got to the point where I'm like, I need to go reread something. But yeah, there are a couple of books that I think I need to reread, because I feel like you miss something the first time round.
1: Oh yeah, like there's a giant twist, I'm sure, to lend themselves to looking back over it again, you know?
0: 100%. Producer Joe's after saying, because he was talking to us about this earlier on, about Christopher Lee rereading Lord of the Rings every single year. That is...
1: That's a commitment.
0: But that takes the whole year, I would imagine.
1: You don't want to be done, you get going again.
0: Yeah. But then that's how I feel about Grey's Anatomy. You're only done, you can get going again, because there's so much in it. I got loads and loads of messages about Grey's Anatomy, Vampire Diaries, Chicago Fire, all that kind of stuff. Gilmore Girls is something that, and it's so seasonal, because when we get into this time of year, I was saying to you, it's not cold enough for me to get into the Lalas. But give me another week or two, and I am absolutely bent into this. 087 187 9200 51552. Keep those coming into us.

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0: Fontaine's DC, Marianne and Short 2FM Drive, Lalor, August Andrew, Bemide Play, Tillagus na Clors, Television go Villain Chavers, Gachain or August Freshen by Hay, Vota Eleguin go Booby Trap, Bingo, Meshvanon, Score, Achor, Era Tabla, August and Brishishin, all in a Vukant, we've Hain, Belafech all, Akardu, so I'm going to Dridham a Droll, Lahor, Trisha Cahart, so I'm going to preach Gilt and Nuchta.
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3: Tibskelten and Oyertanation to the Sedination to Raleve Court to Alish. 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

0: Khaki Kid, that's Easy Does It, right here on 2FM Drive. Just coming up on 25 to 5, it's Laura and Andrew here with you until 6 o'clock today, ADP.
1: Yes.
0: We have been discussing, very serious chat,
1: yeah,
0: about rewatching shows or not rewatching shows. There's one singular person on the planet that agrees with you.
1: I get it. I'm the odd one out. I like to just watch something that I haven't seen before, and I get it. But there is comfort in rewatching shows. So you haven't sent in the ones that you enjoy rewatching and getting the most value out of.
0: Yeah. Johnny got in touch and said, Sopranos, the best show I've ever watched. 3 times in the process of a fourth watching it right now. That is an undertaking, but then you feel like the characters are part of your life.
1: You can never have to say goodbye to them if you're going to say hello again.
0: I watch Gossip Girl so much that I broke up with the next boyfriend one night because I was just so convinced in my head. I was like, oh, I'm Serena Vanderwoods and I don't need no man. So actually, it can be quite dangerous. Another text in here from Ashling that says, I've seen Criminal Minds too many times for it to be healthy. That takes a dark twist.
1: Yeah, that's Criminal heavy. Minds? Yeah, I have, yeah.
0: We started watching it in Mexico. Years ago, because it was the only thing that was on telly that was in English. So it was one of those things, you know, where you'd be getting ready and you'd be sitting on the side of the bed and I'd be like brushing my hair, being like, just 5 more minutes of this. And I went back from the start and watched it. Then it got just a bit too
1: much for you.
0: Criminals into the people and they were intertwined. And but great show.
1: Yeah, great show. All those ones. Same with CSI. Just watch that the whole time.
0: Yeah. CSI though, especially CSI Miami. It's just too glamorous.
1: Yeah, Horatio.
0: I love Isn't Horatio. It? Yeah. It is. Well done, see?
1: You I remember it's in there somewhere, lads.
0: Another text here says, Below Deck Obsessed. And I
1: from Laura.
0: The propaganda that is. But I will say, because there's so many new people in Below Deck every single season, and you're so in love with them at the moment, that as soon as it's over and you move on to the next season, you're like, who are they? What? So you can go back because it's all brand new. Read that text out from Lisa.
1: Lisa in Clockerhead said, I watched Game of Thrones 4 times, Ami 5th, Dexter 4 times.
0: Wow.
1: Love, love, love both. Fair play to you. I watched Game of

0: Which one's once? Fine. It's grand.
1: Wait, was it Alan's wedding who you were at the weekend?
0: No, it was the two weddings before that. It's been a busy year.
1: Another text in here from Claire that says, "Lol, never saw Sopranos." I feel like that's a dig at Johnny. I love when people are so obsessed with the TV show and someone else is like, "Never watched it." Don't care about it.
0: No, I love it. It's like, good for you. I've never seen it.
1: Another text in here as well from Michael Andrew.
0: Oh yes, that was the, he played the gig in Watford as a DJ with,
1: when he was in school.
0: In school with Ultrabeat.
1: With Ultrabeat. And sent us in a text here that says, DJ Rankin and Special D and 16-year-old me on the night.
0: Unbelievable.
1: Like, I just can't even begin to tell you how popular you would have been in my school if you had, like, been in contact with DJ Rankin. I couldn't go to our junior cert night out DJ Rankin gig, which was, like, the biggest thing on the planet.
0: Yeah.
1: Because for the first time ever, my mother decided, we're going on a family holiday.
0: Oh no.
1: I was like, we've gone to Trebolligan every single year. Why now have you decided that we're going to go on holidays? And I cried so much and I was so upset about it that my best friend, Shifra, went and got her head signed by DJ Rankin.
0: Great.
1: Her forehead.
0: That's
1: took,
0: forever.
1: Took a photo on her digital camera and emailed it to me because there was no other way. So I had to go to an internet cafe in France to log in to see this. It was desperate times.
0: What I will say about the photo is that that's just two men. And I know, Michael, I believe you, but I think the reason DJ Rankin and Special D had such longevity is because no one knows
1: what they look,
0: they look like. And even if they did, put them in a room with enough Irishmen, you wouldn't notice them. The middle lad looks like one of my dad's best friends.
1: He could
0: genuinely
1: be.
0: It could be him.
1: It could be. Imagine when your dad's best friend's DJ Rankin all these years. Jesus, I don't know what to do. Another text in here from Shane that says, someone please make a note of the Millennial Club tracks because I'm buzzing for it already. This is something we've promised to do off the cuff on Friday. We're going to do. Now, we did a long time ago, doors that you would kick.
0: Songs that you kick the door down to.
1: Yeah.
0: Yeah.
1: And we had great crack with it.
0: I did. I lost my voice almost.
1: But this Friday, we're going to do Millennial Club Bangers.
0: Yeah.
1: But for right now, 087-187-9200-51552, the TV shows that you are just absolutely and utterly obsessed with that you will rewatch over and over again. Or have we got a second candidate out there? Second person who believes that Andrew Dupuyre.
0: No.
1: Looking forward only.
0: Stuff I haven't seen before.
1: That's all we're doing.

0: MK 17 on 2FM Drive. It's Laura and Andrew, which is at 6. You're laughing at me dancing, are you?
1: I'm not laughing, I'm laughing with you dancing.
0: Oh, that's the same thing.
1: It's a total different thing. It's totally different. I wish there was something that I could like catch on the hop, but on the second that I pull out a phone, it's game over.
0: Heads on a pivot, lads.
1: Yep. Gone.
0: Like Premier League footballer, always scanning. You've been texting in about rewatching TV shows. Do you do it? Don't you do it? And if you do it, what do you do it to? Ronan texted in. Yeah. Said, I've watched Band of Brothers about 15, 16 times over the years. I can understand this one because one of my good friends, PJ, who recommended Game of Thrones to me, he watches Band of Brothers every year at Christmas, without fail.
1: This is his Christmas go-to.
0: Yeah, it's just at Christmas he watches it and... like, it's not exactly full of festive cheer. But just loves it. It is beautifully shot. And it's a brilliant TV show.
1: For the one time you watched it.
0: Would recommend.
1: You do have some people agreeing with you here.
0: Yeah,
1: after we
0: so
1: did a call out.
0: Anto said, I've never rewatched a show from the start. Watched episodes again here or there if they're on. But never purposely went looking to watch one again. New stuff all the way.
1: Must
0: from Anto.
1: Exciting life.
0: Yeah, you never know what's around the corner.
1: So stressful.
0: Everything's a surprise.
1: Ashib got in touch as well and said, I can't watch a show again. I'll watch clips, but not the whole show. My wife, on the other hand, has seen The Office at least 10 times all seasons. Now, I love this description. This text says, she says that it's like talking to an old friend. It's fun, it doesn't stress you out, and you don't have to keep track of the plot lines or the characters.
0: That's fair.
1: I mean, isn't that absolutely perfect? Another text in here, and you can keep those coming into us on 087-187-9200. What side of the fence are you on? Are you going to be the fourth person to join Andrew's side?
0: We're putting a team together, lads. I'm building a team.
1: Five-a-side, nearly.
0: Yeah, I'm almost there.
1: Of never rewatching anything. Or are you on my side where you love rewatching TV shows, and if you do, then what are they? This text says, Andrew, you must rewatch Father Ted. Come on now.
0: Now, I did say at the start, if I come across an episode in the wild, I'll watch it again. But I'm not sitting down like to watch a whole series from start, front to back, of something I've already seen.
1: But I just don't understand it, especially for a show like that that you absolutely love. Would you not get such a kick out of it?
0: I don't know. I don't think so.
1: Go on.
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0: I'm a genie in a bottle. Christina Aguilera. Come on, genie in a bottle. Especially for producer Joe.
1: Yeah, he was singing along. He doesn't think we saw him. We saw him.
0: No, he was having a bop. He was in it. He's on the laptop going, if you want to view me. I can't do Joe's actual voice today because I'm still.
1: Trust them 100%.
0: We're getting there 100%. Though. We've got some business to attend to, Andrew Dufour.
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0: Now, they are your first two clues. 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And one of those conditions is, you've got to answer our call to win, so make sure you pick up.
1: We've got one more clue to give you, so if you're still not sure, keep listening, because everyone that guesses correctly is in the hat and has a chance to win that short break away from all the drama. Here's Ed Sheeran, as he's on!
0: Wow.
1: Sounds like magic.
0: He's excited.
1: He says it here, everybody together.

0: So I'll do it again.
1: One more time.
0: There you go.
2: Azizam.
1: Lovely. Time to get down to business though, because it is all about our game of Booby Trap Bingo. 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
0: But what is the game to win that prize? It's called Booby Trap Bingo, and it's a good old-fashioned game of Jeopardy. This is how it works. We have 20 clips on our computer here in front of us. If you are lucky enough to come on, you pick a number between 1 and 20 and we'll play the clip that matches your number. You should hear a snippet of a song followed by a timer, and all you have to do is give us the name of the artist or the name of the song before the timer runs out. Get it right, you get a pint on the board. Everyone's delighted. Get it wrong, no worries, we won't do anything to you. You get to keep going, and you can keep going to get the score that you're happy with. Caroline scored 3 yesterday, so you have to get to 3 before you make any grown up decisions. But the Jeopardy, there's 2 booby traps in the mix and they sound like this.
1: Yes, sir.
0: Land on them. Bad news. Game over. Back to zero. Don't get to go again. And we will eventually hang up the phone. The theme this week is male solo artists. So if you think you have it in you to beat 3 and get a good score on the board, all you have to do is text the word bingo and your name to 51552 or WhatsApp it to 087-187-9200. It is that simple, lads. We could be giving you a shout back to give it a go.
1: Yes, and that's exactly what we want to do. 2 nights stay up for grabs in The Heritage, but right now it is The Magician and Years and Years. It's Sunlight on 2FM Drive.

0: magician in years and years at his Sun Live, finishing off the second hour on the show. All right. I'm in the middle of having a chat with producer Joe about being a millennial.
1: Yeah.
0: And I just said, hang on a second now, we just say goodbye. And you went, we've an hour left.
1: We've an hour left.
0: We've a lot to do.
1: Goodbye
0: yet.
1: To 4 o'clock. Hello, 5 o'clock. It's 5 o'clock somewhere.
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4: Behind the immersion, there's a switch no one understands. 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
6: It's 5 o'clock. I'm Jan O'Connell. Bord Gáis Energy is increasing its prices for both gas and electricity customers from the 9th of October. The provider, which is the country's largest gas supplier, said the hikes are due to global conflict resulting in higher gas costs as well as rising network charges. Here's our consumer affairs correspondent, Angus Cox.
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4: GAA President Charlotte Burns said the GAA, LGFA and Camogie associations remain committed to integration, and some of the commentary yesterday about the process was regrettable. Earlier today, the GAA Director General Tom Ryan rejected accusations of misogyny in the strongest possible terms after it was revealed the integration of Gaelic Games' three bodies will not happen in 2027. Rory McIlroy feels it is inevitable some players will choose to leave LIV Golf after the organisation filed for bankruptcy protection. He says it could be a good thing for the DP World Tour. Ireland's Roisin Rian has won silver in the 100 metre freestyle at the 2026 World Para Swimming Championships. Eve McMahon and Annalise Murphy are involved in the gold fleet of the Women's World Championships in Dunleary as they aim to make the top 10 and a place in Saturday's medal series. The Champions League continues tonight. Amongst the games, Liverpool play Atletico Madrid. That's the live game on RT2 television from 7:30. Napoli take on Arsenal. The champions PSG are in action against Slovan Bratislava. And there's one game in the English League Cup with Chelsea hosting Leeds at 8 o'clock. I'm Michael Corcoran. For more sport, download the RTE News app or log on at rte.ie.
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5: 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The perfect treat for that. Is it home time yet? Kind of messy.
6: Oh yes, it is. Just coming up in 4 minutes past five on this Wednesday evening. It is Laura and Andrew with you until 6 o'clock today.
7: It is indeed. We've Booby Trap Bingo on the way. Laura says a big hello to 5 o'clock.
6: I say hello, 5 o'clock. Let's go. We'll also be coming back to your text as well about rewatching your favourite TV shows or...
7: Not rewatching things.
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7: Constantly moving forward. Momentum.
6: Right now, let's get some music from Sonny Padere and Becky Hill. This is Say Something on 2FM Drive. 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
1: Kingfisher, The Sun Will Never Settle on 2FM Drive. Now it is time to play Booby Trap Bingo. Someone is going to try and set a score to win themselves a luxurious two-night stay at the Heritage. And on the line to give it a shot, we've Kelly. Kelly, how are you?
2: Hello, how are you?
3: Good, Kelly, how are you?
2: I'm good.
3: Oh, great, Kelly.
1: Whereabouts in the world are you?
2: I'm currently in Waterford. I'm near a little village called Kilmeaden, but I'm from Tipperary myself.
3: Fantastic.
1: Oh, brilliant. Whereabouts?
2: I'm from Tip Town, just outside it.
1: Tip Town. I was only in Tip Town last week for a wedding.
2: A wedding?
1: Oh, yeah, God, just outside it. They're Limerick Junction way, but we had to go through Tip Town. Loads of roundabouts.
2: Yeah,

0: throat from me.
1: It's on your throat.
2: This is my favourite thing about being Irish is, you know, you're like, I'm in Waterford, but I'm from Tip. Like, let's be clear. Like, any person that we met when we're on our holidays and they're like, where are you from? We're like, Galway. And they're like, oh, great. And you live in Galway? No.
1: No. It doesn't matter.
2: Where'd you live? I was like, Dublin. How long? 10 years. So you're from Galway.
1: Galway, yeah. My heart is always going, well, how's you in Waterford? Are you doing that nice?
0: Well, I'm with my boyfriend, Dylan.
2: Switzerland.
0: And Dylan and I, we go down to a place called Benby, which is on the Copper Coast.
1: Oh, yeah.
0: Of Waterford. It's near Tremor. It is an absolutely beautiful place. And I just said to Dylan, I'm on annual leave at the moment. So I just said, could we just go away for the night? And that's what we're doing. We're going to go down to the beach. And it's only down the corner from where we're staying. So it's a beautiful part of the country.
2: Oh, love this amazing. For you. What are you on annual leave from? What do you work as?
0: I'm a nurse myself.
2: Oh my God, Kelly, I would love to come up against you as my nurse. I'd have the crack. You're just, you got a great laugh. So much fun. Kelly, obviously you're on your holidays right now, but we'd love to send you on some more holidays. We'd love to send you on a 2-night stay at the Heritage. I'm assuming that you bring Dylan with you.
0: Oh, absolutely. If he's good. No.
1: If he's good. Of course. If he behaves himself, he might be allowed to go.
2: Let me explain the rules to you very quickly, Kelly, all right? We've got 20... Kelly's on the driver of life. So are we.
1: I have no idea what's going on, but it's great fun.
0: She's just going around the speaker. She's just going to say hello. Sorry.
2: Dylan, what's wrong with you? What's wrong with us? No.
3: Hello.
1: Hello. Hey, well, Dylan, how are you? Welcome in.
3: Thank you.
2: Now, Kelly, are you happy now?
0: Yeah.
2: Go on. Okay, let me explain the rules to you very quickly, right? We've got 20 clips. All you need to do is pick a number between 1 and 20. You're then going to hear a piece of a song and you have to either give us the name of the artist or the name of the song, okay? If you get it right, you get a point on the board. If you get it wrong, it doesn't matter. So that's why we always say, have a go at it anyway, because you just never know. We have to take your first answer, but we have to get your answer before the klaxon goes off. By all means, Dylan can help you out there, Kelly. He can shout the answer. We just have to hear it out of your mouth. Is that okay?
0: Absolutely.
2: Fantastic. You can stay home for as long as you like. Now, we need to get you as far as 3 because Caroline scored 3 yesterday. But if at any point you land on one of these lads, on one of our booby traps, we don't want to land on one of them. We just don't.
0: No, absolutely not.
2: No, absolutely no chance. Now, the theme this week is male solo artists. So it will be lads, lads, lads. So keep that in mind. Yeah. There'll be no Beyoncés. There's no Shakiras. It's none of that crap. It's all the boys. Is that okay?
0: Right. That's fine.
2: Right.
1: Very good.
2: Kelly and Dylan, let's see if we can win you that 2-night stay at the Heritage. Would you like to give us your very first number?
0: I am going to choose number 16.
2: Number 16. Ooh. Fantastic. Have a listen to this. Name of the artist or the name of the song. The very best of luck, Kelly. Here we go. Come on, who is it? You know him. Who is he?
0: My coffee from the
2: middle
0: of
2: my
0: face. Sugar!
1: The timer caught you out. It's too sweet, not sugar. Sweet enough. What's here?
0: I cheat because I knew that answer.
2: I know you did because you knew every word to it.
1: You were singing along there.
0: Yeah.
1: Right, doesn't matter. You got one wrong. There's no problem. What's your next number? Where do you want to go next?
0: I will take number 8, please.
2: Number 8. Have a listen to this. Name of the artist or the name of the song. Here we go. You probably won't. You think you... Sing it, Kelly.
1: Go on.
0: No idea.
2: Sing it. Just sing the next line. See, I know you know it. It's cooler than me.
0: I know it.
2: It's my cooler
0: than Exposure or something. Oh,
1: yeah.
0: Jesus.
1: Yeah, that's your man, yeah.
2: Trust your gut, Kelly. These songs are in there.
1: They're in there somewhere.
2: Just need to get them out a little bit quicker. So you've got this.
0: Yeah.
1: Okay. What's your next number? We'll give it a go. This is the one, I have a feeling.
0: Oh, gee, great. No. Number 4.
2: Number 4. Have a listen to this. Come on, Kelly.
0: No to hand. Yes! No to hand.
1: Yes.
2: Oh my God. Anyone would think that was set up. Andrew Parr was like, I have a feeling. He's the oracle on the show here.
1: That's it. Manifestation or whatever it is. No again. Great divide. Fantastic. You've won on the board. You still need two more to tie with Caroline. So what number would you like next?
0: I am going to choose number 18.
2: Number 18. Have a listen to this. Come on, Kelly.
0: Joanne Williams, happy.
2: Go yes. Woman yourself. If I could give you 2 points, I would. But we've got two on the board. Let's keep this up. What's your next number?
0: Number 10.
2: Number 10. Have a listen to this. Come on, Kelly.
0: Nine Horan.
1: Nine Horan. Brilliant.
2: Okay, here is where we have to make a very important decision. You are at three. Caroline from yesterday is at three. You can decide to bank your score right now and the two of you will be neck and neck. If nobody beats you guys by Friday, you will go into a 50-50 draw. One of you will win the prize. However, you also have the option to play on. What would you like to do?
0: I'm going to play on.
1: Okay.
2: Okay.
1: What number would you like?
0: And I'm going to choose... Jesus, this is really hard.
2: Isn't it? It's very hard.
1: It's a lot tougher on the radio than listening at home.
0: It is. Absolutely, mother of God. sorry, my mother will kill me now. Number six.
2: Okay, have a listen to this.
1: No!
2: No!
1: Kelly!
0: Oh!
2: Please tell me you're not crying.
1: Look, that is unfortunate.
2: There are no words, Andrew.
1: There's no two ways to go about it.
0: Anyways, that's life, isn't it?
1: That's life, yeah. And look, aren't you off to a lovely part of the world?
2: You're
1: down Copper Coast. You'll always have tip.
0: Yes. I should have banked.
2: Ah, no.
1: Hey, can't
2: Kelly,
1: live
2: you
1: like
2: never
1: that. Can't
2: know.
1: Live like that.
2: You can't, honest to God. You'll have to come back on and play with us again sometime.
0: I will.
2: Do.
0: On your thank you so
2: You are more than welcome.
1: Thank you. And thanks to Dylan as well.
2: Yeah, thank you, Dylan. Thank you for facilitating this.
0: And congratulations, Laura, on your wedding. You look absolutely gorgeous.
2: Oh, Kelly, and I don't even know how you know about it because I didn't even tell anyone.
1: She kept it very quiet.
2: You had to really quite under wraps.
1: Yeah.
2: Kelly, thank you so much. And honestly, enjoy your holidays and we'll talk to you later, okay?
0: Yes, thank you so much.
2: Thank you.
1: Bye. Where are you going
2: now? Oh, we've hit the jackpot this week with people playing booby trapping.
1: Yeah.
2: We've had so much fun. We've got a text in here that says, lads, this one is gas.
1: you almost got caught there. Word we cannot say on the radio.
2: Absolutely not. And producer Joe is giving us some very words of wisdom here that says, a life lived in fear is a life half lived.
1: Mm.
2: You wouldn't be wrong.
1: You can have that now.
2: Now, Caroline, well done.
1: Still on top. Still the one to beat. We will see. Another game tomorrow, lads, if you're interested. But first, here's a bit of Ella Langley. Choose and text.

0: It's Choosing Texas right here on 2FM Drive. I'm Miss Kelly.
1: Miss Kelly, I know.
0: I miss you so much. She was so much fun. We are not done with the giveaways just yet because we've got to do this.
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0: Yes, that's right. 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
1: Earlier on, we gave it the first two clues. 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
0: Now, if you've worked that out and you know where we've hidden the shield, you can text us now with your answer and name to 51552, or you can WhatsApp us on 087 187 9200. 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

0: when September ends right here on 2FM Drive. Still to come, Bennett Silva will be joining us with what is coming up on his show today on the new music show. We've also got music on the way from Alex Warren. Got some Loud Luxury right now, though. It's just gone 5:13. It's time to head over to the newsroom for the headlines.
1: Bord Gáis Energy is increasing prices for both gas and electricity customers from the 9th of October. Both the Taoiseach and Tánaiste have insisted all precautions are being taken after reports of a large unidentified drone in Irish airspace just days before the visit of US President Donald Trump. And members of the Irish Nurses and Midwives Organisation have voted overwhelmingly in favour of strike action over delays in agreeing a new public sector pay deal. That's it for now. News in full at 6.
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0: ultimate luxury. That is Body right here on 2FM Drive. I love your man Andy from Loud Luxury.
1: Oh yeah?
0: He's married to this girl called Madeline, who I'm obsessed with on TikTok. They just had a daughter called Juliet.
1: Oh.
0: And now all of their TikToks are full of people just saying, streaming Body for Juliet's college fund.
1: We're going to get her through college.
0: Adore it. We were chatting earlier on about chronic rewatchers or never looking at a TV show ever again, Andrew.
1: Yeah, I was on the plane of like thought that was basically, if I've already watched it and I enjoyed it, great. I don't think I'll go back. I'd like to find something that I haven't seen yet. Whereas yes. You like the comfort of watching something that you know what's going
0: to
1: happen.
0: Oh my God, I love it. And that's not to say that I don't love new TV shows, but I need something else that's going on in the background that like when I'm sitting down and we're going, what'll we watch? I need like a, throw that on. While we think about it, let's put on something else. We got some texts in here on 087-187-9200. Danielle says, Friends, all day long, still laugh at the jokes, it never gets old, ultimate comfort show.
1: Yeah.
0: 10 out of 10, recommend to your friend.
1: Friends, it comes around a lot.
0: It does, and I think it's up there with like people's top TV shows, unless your name is Cormac Battle.
1: Of course, yeah, famously. Arch nemesis of the Friends cast. This text says, Gavin and Stacey, every year never gets old. I also started CSI Miami in Mexico 2007. Have you finished it yet?
0: No, it's probably still going.
1: I'd love to know. Could you, is it possible to catch up with CSI Miami?
0: Never.
1: Of all the CSIs?
0: No.
1: I don't know.
0: CSI Miami, never going to stop. Gavin and Stacey, the Christmas special as well. People love rewatching that around Christmas time. Arrested Development, this comes in from Kieran, that says, definitely a good rewatch for me. And then I like that you were thinking as you were typing and you said, probably do a rewatch soon, to be fair.
1: To be fair.
0: Fair enough.
1: It is a very funny show. Yeah. I did enjoy watching that the first time around.
0: Yeah.
1: Thought it was very good.
0: One and only time.
1: One only time. Not going back.
0: Jenny has texted in. Would you like to read that one out?
1: Team Andrew here. I've never rewatched a series or reread a good book. I ain't got time for that. I'll rewatch Love Actually at Christmas if it's on.
0: Do that properly. Do that properly. Go back. Because this is a very important part of this text message.
1: I ain't got time for that. SH1T.
0: Go on. You won't do it.
1: No.
0: Read the rest of it.
1: I mean, last time I said a word I thought was okay to say on the radio, there was 40 minutes of repercussions. But they do say that they rewatch Love Actually at Christmas if it's on Shawshank Redemption and The Green Mile, but that's probably it. Like harrowing movies on that list.
0: Love that you're like, I'm never rewatching anything. It's not happening. And then, except for Love Actually, Shawshank Redemption and Green Mile.
1: But she's similar to me. If it's on, she won't go looking for it. But if we're flicking through, like one thing you're guaranteed at Christmas in RT is The Green Mile is going to be on. And the year that that doesn't happen is the year I lose hope.
0: See, you do want to rewatch things.
1: Movies are different.
0: This text from Shannon says, I'm definitely late

0: the party. Chronic rewatcher here. The Office, laugh every time. Vampire Diaries, cry every time. Gossip Girl, XOXO every time. Criminal behaviour from Andrew.
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2: Proud sponsor of the Traders Ireland.
0: Yes, we are loving the new season of Traders Ireland. And earlier we gave you three clues to location in Ireland where we've hidden our 2FM shield. And lots of you have been texting in your answers.
3: The prize again is all thanks to discoverireland.ie. Proud sponsor of the Traders Ireland. They've given us a 500 euro go anywhere gift card to give away right now. That means you get to pick the destination of your next short break. So,
0: let's call someone back. Now, you obviously have to have the right answer. Mm-hmm. You have it because if we're calling you back, you've texted in. But the most important part, I think, is that you have to answer our call to win.
3: Yes, usual rules apply. 10 rings. Goes past 10 rings. Good luck. See you later. Answer machine. Good luck. See you later. All we need is someone to answer that phone.
0: And you don't have to answer it with a particular phrase.
3: No.
0: You don't have to know any of that. You just have to go, hi, hello, how are you?
3: How are you?
0: And then we'll say, what's the answer? And you'll go, and then we'll go, woo! It's as simple as that. Just envision it. This is what your life is going to look like. So, Leon, are we ready to make that call? He's got thumbs
3: up. Here we go. Let's go. It's very tense. There's one. Two. Three.
0: This makes me so nervous.
4: Hello.
0: Hi. Hello. This is Laura and Andrew calling from 2FM Drive. Who are we speaking to?
4: You're speaking to Katrina Lonergan.
0: Hi, Katrina. How are you keeping?
4: I'm good, thanks. How are you?
0: Very well. Right. We're hoping that we're going to make your evening a whole lot better. Katrina.
4: Hopefully.
0: You text in an answer to where we've hidden our 2FM shield. Where would that place be?
4: Dingle?
3: Yes, it is.
0: That's correct.
3: Congratulations.
0: Well,
4: fantastic.
0: Done. Katrina, you're after winning yourself that 500 euro Go Anywhere gift card. It is yours. All you need to do is click on to discoverireland.ie and get planning your next short break. What a treat.
4: Amazing. Thank you so much. That is fantastic.
0: Absolutely no
4: You
0: problem.
4: Have made my evening.
0: Oh, good. You've made ours. Also, thank you for answering your phone so quick.
3: Yeah, we get really
4: nervous. It was in my pocket. I really wasn't expecting this call. Thank you so much.
0: It's no bother, Katrina. Enjoy yourself. Stay on the line there. Leon will get all your details and then get on to discoverireland.ie. Plan that next trip on us. We're delighted for you. Congratulations.
4: Fantastic. Thanks so much, guys.
0: No bother.
4: Thank you.
3: See you later.
4: Bye.
3: Everybody else, don't forget the winning doesn't stop there because we've more 2FM shields for you to find and lots more clues for you to decipher. So keep listening for your next chance to win.
0: Yes, it's as simple as that.
3: You can breathe now.
0: I'm so nervous all the time doing those phone calls. Like, so often. Remember the other day on Monday when we had the winner, Laura? And I panicked because I said, hi, Laura. And then I said, I'm Laura. And then I was like, Andrew, take over.
3: You can't win it. You're not winning it. You're giving it away.
0: We will have more chances to win across 2FM. But right now, let's get some music from Hugel. This is Moving to the Sun on 2FM Drive.

0: Moving to the Sun right here on 2FM Drive. It is just coming up on 10 to 6. We are joined by the one and only Beto Da Silva. Hello.
1: What's going on, Foxy? What's happening, Andrew?
2: All good. How are you?
1: I'm even better now that I'm here. You already know.
2: Ah, look at that.
0: Did Arsenal win again?
1: They always win. Come on now. You know.
0: It's because you passed by producer Joe and you haven't seen him all week. So
1: that's
0: you
1: right.
0: get to relive the glory again.
1: We haven't had our usual Arsenal chats. So, you ruined it.
0: I did.
1: Just
0: to let you know what happens, right? There's obviously like a whole production area, and that's where we got producer Joe and Leon, who are sitting down here working hard away. There's a couch then behind it for any of our guests who are joining us. Beto came in, sitting down, legs crossed, and I was like, I said to Andrew, they're definitely talking about Arsenal. I walked out and I said, get in now.
1: You didn't want to, no? You're an Arsenal fan yourself.
0: I know. You guys can yap later because I've got some more important questions that I need to ask
1: you. Okay.
0: Myself and Andrew, two different sides of the fence. He's never rewatched a TV show on purpose.
1: Never.
2: No, I am of the opinion that if I've watched it once and I've enjoyed it, that's great. And I would like to enjoy something new every time. It doesn't have to be brand new, it just came out, but it could be old that I haven't seen. Now, if I'm watching the telly flicking through and an episode comes on, like Father Ted, I'll watch it.
1: Okay.
2: But I won't sit down and go, you know what I'm going to do? I'm going to watch Parks and Rec from the start again because I enjoyed it so much.
0: He
2: I wouldn't
0: Father
2: do that.
0: Father Ted there because he got heckled earlier on saying
2: that. Yeah, I'm putting that straight.
0: Surely.
2: I've probably seen Father Ted, I don't know how many times, not in order. But
0: by accident. Where are you? Because I love a rewatch of a TV show.
1: There's two. Okay. And you actually caught me at the right time because I'm actually in the middle of rewatching it. So the first one is Fresh Prince of Bel-Air.
0: That's just
1: my comfort show. Any episode, it doesn't matter what it is, if it's just there, I'll just watch it in a one boy.
0: You know where we're at an age right now, and I got caught out last week because I didn't know the Paradise intro when we were doing the quiz. And I have not shut up about Paradise, the TV show. But you know we're at an age right now where it's skip intro immediately?
1: That's right, yeah.
0: I don't think I would ever skip the Fresh Prince of Bel-Air intro.
1: The theme song?
0: That would be criminal.
1: Never. I'd be out there doing karaoke. You should see me when I'm watching this show. Absolutely.
2: And performance every day.
1: Absolutely love it. That's the first one. The second one, I don't know if anyone has seen this, Misfits. I don't know if you remember
2: this. Oh, yeah.
1: With Robert Sheehan.
2: Yeah.
1: Oh, my God. I'm in season three right now, which is the one where he's gone, which is a bit of a shame. But it's an amazing show. I love that. I think this is probably my 15th or 16th rewatch. I love it.
0: That was a great time for telly, though. You'd Misfits and Skins and all that kind of crap.
1: And you had Love, Hate at the same time. Oh, my God, what a time.
0: Excellent stuff. Okay, fantastic.
2: Did you watch the new Fresh Prince of Bel-Air kind of remake thing where they made it serious?
1: It's more dramatized. It's more serious.
2: Yeah.
1: There's a lot going on. I enjoyed it. It does not beat the Fresh Prince of Bel-Air.
2: Okay.
1: It's amazing.
0: Sometimes when we get to that stage, I'm always like, just call it a new TV show.
1: That's what they do. It annoys me when they do it. Oh, I'm doing a remake and a remake. Just, it's a new show.
0: Yeah.
1: This has nothing to do with the actual show. Just name it a new show.
0: Like,
1: but I think you should rewatch something else.
2: I'll try and find something.
0: I think you should rewatch.
1: Yeah,
0: something.
1: Yeah.
2: Anything.
1: Not Father Ted. Something else.
0: I love that we're talking about like reruns, and that is not what your show is about. It's about all new music. Yeah.
2: If you could rerun any album, what album would it be?
0: Justin Timberlake.
2: Yeah.
0: Future Sex Love Sense.
1: Well, you know, I got some news on that, but I'll hold on to that a little bit later on. It's a little bit late. We can talk off mic.
0: Okay.
2: Oh.
1: But the new music show is coming up, so obviously music is the game that we're doing here. And tonight's show is a little bit different. It is Wednesday, which also means it's our 2FM takeover.
0: Yes.
1: We get a guest every single week and they bring in music and they may have an album or EP or whatever the case is. And tonight's guest, our special guest, our special co-host is the one and only Sorka Richardson. Brand new album comes out this Friday. It's called Draw the Outline. And I want to share with you the first single from this album. Here's Sorka with Grenadine.

0: So Sorg is going to be joining you tonight.
1: Tonight on
0: doing
1: the show.
0: A takeover.
1: Doing a takeover.
0: I love the takeovers.
1: Oh, thank you so much.
0: We know.
1: Thank you so much. I've heard it once or twice, but coming from you, I absolutely love it. Haven't heard it from Andrew now, but
2: I love it.
1: I appreciate it.
2: Okay, I love everything you do.
0: It's too late.
2: Especially a five-a-side.
1: Oh, we need to set up
2: another
1: one.
2: It's been
1: a while.
0: It's been an entire year. You all got really excited to play five-a-side, played one game, and then went.
2: The lad that was organising it went off on his honeymoon.
0: And that's come back.
2: And we haven't heard from him since.
1: Give him a text again, man. We need to make it happen again.
0: 087-187-9200 is the text line. Bennett Silva is on the way with the new music show. Right now, though, Andrew, it's time for our track of the week.
2: Yes, track week. Three extremely talented acts put together on one track. And I love it. It's Femi, it's Brick Nasty and Khaki Kid. It's called Take a Trip on 2FM.

0: Alex Warren, that is Passenger, right here on 2FM Drive, finishing off the show for us today. ADP, isn't that right?
1: Yes, all done now. That's all the show we've got for you.
0: That's that.
1: Yeah. Big thank you to Leon. Big thank you to Joe. Willem's also out there. Thank you, Willem.
0: Having a great time. Bennett Silva is on the way with the new music show. He's going to be with you for the next 3 hours, joined by Sorka Richardson. We will be right back here again tomorrow, one day away from doing Millennial Bangers. Can't wait.
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9: 6 o'clock, I'm Jan O'Connell. Bord Gáis Energy is increasing prices for both gas and electricity customers from the 9th of October. The provider, which is the country's largest gas supplier, said the hikes are due to global conflict, resulting in higher wholesale gas costs. Here's our consumer affairs correspondent, Angus Cox.
10: In recent months, wholesale energy prices have shot up as a result of the ongoing conflict in the Middle East. This has led to numerous energy providers hiking prices, with Bord Gáis the latest to do so. From the 9th of October, a typical Bord Gáis electricity customer's bill will rise by 8.8%, or €177 a year, with a typical gas customer's bill increasing by 9.3%, or €140 a year. The provider has around 300,000 gas customers and over 400,000 electricity customers, and blames rising wholesale prices and increasing network charges for the hike. It's encouraging customers experiencing financial difficulty to contact the company for support, such as flexible payment arrangements or access to its energy support fund.
9: Members of the Irish Nurses and Midwives Organisation have voted overwhelmingly in favour of industrial action over delays in agreeing a new public sector pay deal. Earlier, the FORSA trade union said its members working in the public health sector will begin strike action in the form of a work to rule. Our working technology correspondent, Brian O'Donovan.
11: Of the INMO members balloted, over 99% voted in favour of industrial action up to and including strike action. The union's General Secretary, Philney Hay, said that the morale of members is on the floor and that they're dissatisfied with the lack of

0: urgency surrounding the cost of living pressures they're facing. The last public sector pay deal expired at the end of June, and formal talks on a successor agreement have yet to begin. Earlier, it was announced that members of the Forsa trade union in the public health sector will begin industrial action in the form of a work-to-rule on the 30th of September.
1: A Garda investigation's underway after reports of a drone sighting off the coast of County Wicklow yesterday. It comes just days before the visit of US President Donald Trump. Both the Taoiseach and Tánaiste have insisted that all precautions are being taken following the report.
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1: Wet and breezy tonight with outbreaks of rain arriving in the west early tonight and spreading eastwards. Lowest temperatures of 10 degrees.
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7: It absolutely is. Big love to Foxy and Andrew for the last couple of hours right here on 2FM. We're moving along with the new music show. My name is Bella Da Silva and wish y'all a big happy Wednesday. You're with me until 9 o'clock. Let's lock in. Mr. Ray, are you somebody? Mr. Ray.

0: Months ago, we got a brand new album from the one and only Ray, and she had smash hit singles. You already know the Where's My Husband song was absolutely all over the world for a couple of months until she came out with her newest album. It's her second one overall. It's called This Music May Contain Hope. The new music video for this song that we just listened to is out right now, including her two younger sisters. We got Ray, we got Amma, and absolutely, that's Joy right here on the New Music Show.
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0: It absolutely is. Beth De Silva here with you up until 9 o'clock with all things new music. Wish y'all a big happy Wednesday. Hope the day has been treating you very, very well. We continue on with new music for the third day of the week, all the way up until the weekend, where we've got even more new music that's waiting for us. But before we get to those couple of days, we got to get through our Wednesday show. And Wednesday is always a bit different, just like Monday is different. But this time we're flipping this show and we're going to turn it into our 2FM takeover, starting at 7 o'clock. Got a whole hour of new music. But after 7 o'clock, it's a different type of game we're playing. We've got a 2FM takeover with someone who's coming out with an album this Friday. We've been talking about it for the last couple of weeks, last couple of months. In fact, let's not even mess about. Since January, really, we've been talking about this. All the singles from Sorka Richardson have been flooding the streets. And then we've got this brand new album. Draw the Outline is coming this Friday, 11th of September. We've been waiting for this one, the third album. And we have Sorka Richardson herself coming in to the show. Our guest, our special co-host, all things music. We're talking about the album, everything that's influenced her, impacted her, all that good stuff. It's going to be going down just after 7 o'clock, and I'm really looking forward to it. So before we get to that, we got to get to this. Some of the tracks we have in the playlist for this hour: Jordan Adetunji, Code Line is in there. We got Femi with some help from Brick Nasty and Khaki Kid. We got Somber in there alongside K-Tronada. But let's check out some more homegrown music. But this time, let's kick it off with a bit of Fontaine's DC. That new album's coming out 16th of October. Do not forget that date. It's their fifth album. It's called Dopamine Chamber. Big gigs coming up in Slane Castle in the month of June for 2027. Not just one date, but 2 days, the 26th and the 27th. So you got to wait on that one. Here's the first single from the album. It's Marianne here on 2FM.

0: Music from the man straight out of Belfast. 2024 was his breakout year with the tune Kehlani, a big song, and even the person that he named the song after ended up hopping on the remix, nominated for Grammy, Brits, all of that stuff, even Choice Music Prize Awards, and he was bagging them all. Big love to Jordan Adetunji. Brand new track is called Distraction. It's coming from a project that we'll be getting very, very soon. We don't know the date or the title, but we do know that was the very first single from that project coming up. Adela was just before last Friday. We got her debut album Prima. We've been playing Ain't in LA for the last couple of months. The trend all over social media, it was really in your face. But now we have the newest single, which is called Nicole Kidman, which you can tell is also named after Nicole Kidman. There's a lot of energy on there, a lot of aggression, and just a lot of character when it comes to Adele. So big love to her. It's going to be a long journey, a long ride when it comes to her music, for sure. We're going to take a quick break, but we will be back with even more Jungle on the way, part of a rising list with Moyo and Miley. Just Miley is on the way also. It's 2FM.
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The last time we got some new music from Miley Cyrus was the first quarter of 2025 with her album Something Beautiful, which is an album we broke down right here on the show. And not too long after, here we are with another new album, and she's not waiting at all. She dropped the announcement and dropped the last name also, and also dropped a new song. So there's a lot of things that have been left on the floor here. She's going by Miley now, no Cyrus, just straight up Miley. Brand new song is called Bass Persuades. It's also the same name as her new album that we are getting in 9 days' time. On the 18th, we're getting Bass Persuades as well. So it's going to be a huge campaign for her. Lots of new music is coming very, very fast. So you need to be prepared for this brand new era with Bass Persuades by Miley. Hopping into our rising list for 2026, some of our exciting acts that we have that we get to play on the show are part of this list. And you can check it out on rte.ie/2FM Rising. Different acts, different genres from different counties in Ireland. And it's all going down. Beautiful music that they're all making in their respective genres. Next up is music from Moyo, who creates this pop folk, not even folk, I don't know where that came from, the pop rock, that's what it is, it's more accurate that way. He makes a lot of great music, and I feel like he's just in his bag when it comes to this

It's a selection from Jungle right here on the New Music Show. The brand new album Sunshine is out as well, so you got to go ahead and check that one out. It's called The Wave. It's an album that I absolutely love. It's near and dear to my heart. It's been out for the last couple of weeks. And if you are in a bad mood, that's the album that you need to turn on and just flip it. So turn that frown upside down and listen to that one, because Jungle are really, really doing it. We've got the gig in 3 Arena in November, so go ahead and get your tickets and just enjoy a live performance, because that album is really going off. Moving on to even more homegrown music, and this time we're going straight on over to Codeline. We were talking about them yesterday, and 2026 is their farewell year. Everything that they are doing all the way up until the end of the year is the very last thing that they do. They've got a couple of singles. The album is on the way 2nd of October, and they also have the gig. They got a UK gig, they got the Europe, the Asia, they're all over the place. Most important one for us anyway is 3 Arena gig in Dublin. That's going to be kicking off on the 18th of December. So you got to get yourself over there and enjoy the last few months of Codeline. Here's a brand new single. It's called Vultures.

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Another piece of homegrown music for you right here on the New Music Show. Lisa Murray is her name with Awalia. Another pick is definitely not the last time you're going to hear that one. We keep it going for the rest of the week, all the way until we get another new single from Lisa. Big up for yourself and even more new music on the way up until 2026 ends. Next up is music from Femi, who is a former rising star, just on the list last year, and is joined by another former rising star. They're all over this playlist, I'll tell you out right now, including Brick Nasty, a triple threat with his brand new track. It's called Take a Trip.

One of the newest picks from Erykah Badu and The Alchemist of all people come together with a collaboration album. The first time they've worked together, and all of these songs found on this brand new project. Before the World Blows is the name of the new album. Steve Lacy, part of that track also. It's called To The Moon, Plan C. A legendary singer, a legendary producer. What more could you ask for? Well, we're going to go ahead with even more of that type of stuff with Kate Trinado up next. A couple of songs to go before we head into a brand new hour. And do not forget, our takeover is on the way. Our 2FM takeover with our co-host and special guest, Sorka Richardson. The brand new album comes out this Friday. It's called Draw The Outline. A couple of songs we're going to be talking about, but we'll get there when we get there. Here's the music from Shay Leah and Kate Trinado come together for So Good. It's 2FM.

Brand new music from an act part of our rising list for 2026. It's the one and only Florence Road. First release since their newest EP that came out this past year, Spring Forward, with 7563. It's our last song of the hour before we head into a brand new hour where it's time to flip the show on its head and go into our 2FM takeover. Sorka Richardson will be in with us in just a couple of minutes' time.

0: We got music from herself. We got some more from the album. And speaking of the album, it's coming out this Friday. Draw the Outline. Do not forget. I'll chat to you in just a little bit. Stay safe.
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2: It's 7 o'clock. I'm Jan O'Connell. Bord Gáis is increasing its prices for both gas and electricity customers from the 9th of October. The price hikes for gas and electricity unit rates and standing charges will see a typical electricity customer bill rise by 8.8% and a gas customer bill increasing by 9.3%. Members of the Fórsa trade union working in the public sector are to begin industrial action later this month over delays in agreeing a new public sector pay deal. Members of the Irish Nurses Organisation have also voted for the same action. Brian O'Donovan has the details.
3: Of the INMO members balloted, over 99% voted in favour of industrial action, up to and including strike action. The union's General Secretary, Philney Hay, said that the morale of members is on the floor and that they're dissatisfied with the lack of urgency surrounding the cost of living pressures they're facing. The last public sector pay deal expired at the end of June and formal talks on a successor agreement have yet to begin. Earlier it was announced that members of the Fórsa trade union in the public health sector will begin industrial action in the form of a work to rule on the 30th of September.
2: GAA President Jarlath Burns has admitted that the decision to stall plans to integrate all three Gaelic Games bodies is due to financial concerns over the equal funding of male and female teams. Earlier, the association's Director General rejected accusations of misogyny after former President Mary McAleese yesterday resigned as chair of the Integration Committee over calls by the GAA to pause the process. The chair of the Government's Sports Committee, Alan Kelly, this evening said the resignation of Mary McAleese is deeply worrying.
4: Government has to ask where to now in relation to the GAA and the relationship. And furthermore, a lot of sports capital funding has gone out. I haven't spoken to members of government who are part of those governments to give out that sports capital. You know, conditionality on that was equality, and rightly so. So where does that reside now? And where does it reside into the future?
2: A massive sinkhole has swallowed the front of a house in Malibu, California, belonging to US actor Nicolas Cage. It's reported he bought the house for $10.5 million 2 years ago.
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2: Becoming wet and breezy tonight. Lowest temperatures of 10 degrees.
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0: Princess. One of the singles from the upcoming album from Sorkin Richardson, it comes out this Friday. The album is called Draw the Outline. I can talk about it for days on end, but, you know, luckily we actually have a special person that's in the studio.
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0: So we are in here for our 2FM Takeover. We have a lot to talk about, and we also have a special co-host and a special guest. Years ago, we got an album from her, which is called First Prize Bravery, followed on by Smiling Like an Idiot. And now, years later, we're on to the third album from a former 2FM Rising artist, a 2FM Rising alumni as well, we should say also. Back in the building with even more new music that we need to talk about. The album, once again, Draw the Outline, my special co-host and my special guest, ladies and gentlemen, Sorkin Richardson has blessed us with her appearance. How are you doing?
2: I'm good. How are you?
0: I'm doing good. I'm doing even better now. We've got this 2FM Takeover. It's off the ground and we've got a lot of music that we need to talk about.
2: Yeah.
0: But first things first, the new album.
2: Mm-hmm.
0: We've done this before. This is the third time. We've done it one time, second time. Now we're back with Draw the Outline. How are you feeling? We're in the month right now of September.
2: Yeah.
0: How are you feeling with this album just about to be out?
2: Feeling really good. I'm feeling like it's time for me to share it.
0: Mm.
2: And I've had it in my headphones for long enough. And now it kind of needs to fly away and, you know, just have a life of its own. Mm-hmm. I feel really good about it.
0: You've held on to these songs for so long. Off mic, we were talking about Other Voices. You were there last year, and some of the songs like Grenadine, for example, or Illinois Again.
2: Mm-hmm.
0: These are songs that you played at Other Voices.
2: Yeah,
0: held on to it for a little bit.
2: Yeah,
0: and then you finally released it this year.
2: Yeah,
0: one of your first pieces of music for 2026. How does that feel, having these songs out again? Like you said, it was in your headphones. You're in a studio. You just re-listen to it over and over and over. And now it's ours. How does it feel to have your art pieces out there for the people?
2: Honestly, I think sometimes when you're making an album, I always feel like I don't know, you just feel like you'll never get to the day

0: where you're like sitting in 2FM with you talking about the album. You don't know quite how to get through the weeds to the point where it's done and you like it and you want people to hear it. And yeah, it's just, it feels really good. And I don't know. I also think releasing an album kind of paves the way for more creativity as well. You know, when you let something go, you make more space to make something else. So
1: yeah. It was a short window between the first and second album when we got it. This was the longest time that we've had no music from you. What's happening? What's going on? But we finally have. In about 2 days' time, we're about to get it. Why the long, I suppose, time, I guess? I know you have to go out there and live life and write the album. And there was a lot of traveling involved as well. Why that amount of time before we finally got this album, Draw the Outline?
0: I think when Smiling Like an Idiot came out, I toured it quite a bit. I feel like I toured in America a lot. And I find it really hard to write when I'm on tour. It's like my most sort of like extroverted self. It's like, obviously you're performing every night, but you're also like traveling in a van with like your band and you're like, you know, you're at the merch desk and it's like, it's so social that I find it, I find it hard to write music when I'm doing that. I need to like go burrow away to like my private little cave to like know how I'm feeling to make something. So I think I was touring a bit and I just wasn't writing anything that I really liked that much. And then I think I knew I wanted to make an album that was a little bit different. But in order to do that, I kind of needed to just like take a breath for a second and figure out what that would be and how it would be different. And
1: As an album guy myself, I love getting into the depths and the stories and, you know, the concepts and things like that in whatever project you're writing. And I'm obsessed with album titles. Yeah. I'm always trying to figure out, what are you talking about? What does this title that you've just packaged it this way? And then obviously you have 10, 11, 12 tracks to kind of follow with the album title. I couldn't figure out what Draw the Outline means, but that's why you're here.
0: Yeah.
1: According to Sorka Richardson, what does that mean to you, Draw the Outline?
0: Draw the Outline is kind of giving yourself permission to start without needing to know where you're going, I suppose. I also wrote most of this album in West Kerry and I made like every big decision, like the track listing, often like lyrics, and I listened to the mixes and stuff when I would go for a walk on Ventry Beach.
1: Yeah.
0: And I would look out across the, like kind of out across the waves, and sometimes you could see the line of the mountains in South Kerry across the peninsula. And for some reason, whenever I would like look at that view, it just like, I don't know, things became clearer for me with the album. That backdrop felt like that was where I would find the answers or something. So that's kind of part of it. It was like a ritual I had in terms of like, if I don't know where to go, just do that much and you'll figure it out. I think this album maybe like asks more questions than it makes statements.
1: And
0: Draw the Outline is kind of just like a permission to take a first step.
1: A lot of people are going to enjoy that experience 11th of September, this Friday. We'll talk a little bit about the album during the show, but you have brought some presents. This is my favorite present you can give me, which is music. So we're going to be talking about a lot of that, including some of the ones that you're a fan of. We're going to kick it off with some music from Phoebe Bridgers, having a huge year right now with the brand new album out right now. But we're going to use a little bit of an oldie right now. We're going back in time a little bit. We're going to choose Motion Sickness. Tell me about Motion Sickness. Where did you come across this in your life?
0: Where did I come across this? I think whenever this album came out, it was like one of those times in my life when I was kind of bored of all the music I was making. It happens every now and again, and then you hear music or you find a musician and you're like, oh yeah, that's what good music is. You that becomes your North Star then for a while. And I think this is just a song that like, it must be one of my most listened to songs ever. And every time I hear it feels like you're hearing it for the first time. I love her new album.
1: Last weekend,
0: it's so, I was actually listening to that on the drive over here. I love it, but this is like an all-time Phoebe classic.
1: I know this one's from I can't remember the name of the first album, but I know from
0: Stranger
1: the first
0: in
1: album.
0: The Alps.
1: Exactly. And that was a big album back in the day. And then Boy Genius, and like obviously up until now with the new album. So it's a great pick. Let's get into it. It's a 2FM takeover with Sorka Richardson. The first track out the gate with Phoebe Bridgers is Motion Sickness.

0: Another pick on our 2FM takeover by Swarka Riches, and this time is Perfume Genius. That song is called It's a Mirror.
1: The new music show takeover.
0: So we were talking a little bit about Perfume Genius. This is the very first time I've ever been exposed to his music. This is the first song that I've listened to. And I'm like, okay, I think I've bought in. So I got to go ahead and check out some more music. Very, very good. It's called It's a Mirror. Chat me a little bit about Perfume Genius. You coming across him and also his music.
2: Yeah, I mean, he has loads of music out. He's been released in music for a very long time. I remember, must be like over 10 years ago, do you know how I first heard him? I think I put out a song. It's now not on the internet. One of those like demos you put up that accidentally ends up like on the radio and you're like, whoops.
0: Wow.
2: Yeah. It was like maybe the first time something about my music was in the newspaper.
0: Okay.
2: And I remember the person who wrote about my song compared it to Perfume Genius. And I was like, who's Perfume Genius? And then I went and I can't remember what Perfume Genius song it was, but I loved it.
0: Right.
2: And then, yeah, I've just been a fan of his ever since. There's a kind of online songwriting workshop thing that called School of Song that lots of like really great songwriters do. And I did his songwriting workshop like a couple months ago, which was very inspiring.
0: Okay. Never met him or nothing, though.
2: No, he does not know who I am.
0: Oh.
2: No, I was anonymously in the Zoom. Yeah.
0: Yeah. Well, hopefully if he's listening to the show, you better know. Yeah. You better know. The comparisons are flying around here, I'll tell you that. Next one we're gonna pick is Licky Lee. Someone had to teach me how to pronounce her name. I was saying it wrong for like 15 years. I don't understand how that was happening, but now we know.
2: Now we know.
0: This next song that you picked was my introduction to Licky and her music, and since then I've just been hooked. You chose Little Bit. Talk to me about Licky Lee.
2: Oh my God. Like, iconic Swedish kind of pop star, sort of. This is from her first album.
0: Yeah.
2: I remember seeing the music video for this, like, on YouTube. Again, I don't know. This must be, like, 15 years old, this song. Maybe older.
0: 2007, wow. 8. It's been a while, yeah.
2: That was a long time ago. Yeah, and just, like, one of those songs that you hear and it's like so addictive, and I was like, I mean, I'm still obsessed with her. I love her latest album, but this is like, I don't know, one of those songs you hear as like a teenager and you're like, if I make music, this is what I want my music to sound like. Not that I think it does, but like, I don't know, it's sort of like pop music, but it's kind of weird and it sounds sort of broken and

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0: Before we end up talking about this track, I have right here on my desk the vinyl for the brand new album, Draw the Outline. We need to remind the people it's this Friday. Mm-hmm. Big thank you to this. I'm not opening this until Friday, by the way, because I'm listening to it the way it needs to be intended. So I'm going to have it there. The packaging is on and the plastic. We're leaving it there until Friday morning.
2: Midnight on Thursday if you want.
0: Ah, okay. You know, since you said so, we'll do that. Going back to this song right here, Petrol Station. Well, let's not put the number on it, because we already said how many years it was long ago, but it's been a while.
2: Yeah, it has.
0: Going back and listening to this track, what do you remember from this? Because this is an early one.
2: Yeah, I remember I wrote this in my bedroom in New York. Mm. And it was the first time I had ever I recorded the vocals in a studio. It was the first time I'd ever paid to go to a studio and record vocals. Mm-hmm. First time I ever paid someone to mix my track it was kind of the first professional thing I did. And I don't know, I think it's so funny to listen to it. I think I sound so much younger. I think I sing, I think I sound like I haven't done a lot of singing. But that was a song that it kind of kickstarted things for me a bit. Like it got, when Louise McSharry was on this
0: show,
2: she
0: exactly.
2: used to
0: Shout
2: play the
0: Louise.
2: Song all the time. Yeah. I would get a text once a week or twice a week from someone to be like, I don't know who you are, but I heard your song Petrol Station on Louise McSharry's show.
0: Yeah.
2: I don't know, it's kind of mad to sit and listen to it after all this time.
0: We're three albums in right now, and this was pre
2: That's not even on
0: Bravery.
2: An album.
0: Yeah, that's it's for some people it's hard to find. Anyway, it's on DSPs. Yeah. But this one in particular, you mentioned your first kind of experience in that professional setting in the studio.
2: Yeah.
0: Before, I imagine it was home studio and maybe a little bit cheaper equipment.
2: Yeah.
0: But how does that feel being in that new setting? Like this is where, you know, these days from, you know, kind of people listening to music, like this is where the superstars make the music and things like that and being mixed or whatever. But now you're in this new experience in your life where you're in a proper studio.
2: Yeah.
0: What was that like for you when you were younger?
2: It was kind of a relief, I think, because it meant that I didn't have to worry about the technical stuff. And I think I knew at a certain point, in order to realize your vision, you actually have to collaborate with people, and you have to bring in people who know stuff that you don't know.
0: Mm-hmm.
2: And I think I realized very quickly with this song, what I could do when I wasn't completely on my own.
0: Mm-hmm.
2: And then I think I honestly think this is probably the first song that I made and I wrote and I listened to as a completed thing that I felt really proud of.
0: Mm-hmm.
2: Whereas everything I made before that, I was okay, it's a little bit closer. It's getting a little bit closer, but it still felt like I couldn't quite execute the thing I wanted. And this was the first time I felt really excited and proud about something I had made.
0: Yeah. There's a lot of different hubs around the world in terms of music creativity. Dublin would be one, and then you go to America, it'd be LA or so. But you were in New York.
2: Mm-hmm.
0: What was your experience in New York making music and putting out songs like Petrol Station?
2: It was kind of funny. It took me a while to figure out where the music scene in New York was. I think because it was so big. I used to go to this open mic at a bar in the Lower East Side called Lucky Jack's.
0: Okay.
2: It was the basement of this dive bar, and I would go there and I would play songs. So just so I could get over my stage fright, really, because I was so scared to sing.
0: I can't even imagine that.
2: You should go to Lucky Jack's. Yeah. Sort out. But yeah, I think, I don't know, I remember just being so there'd be people at the open mic and they'd be like, I have a show on Friday at the Bitter End. And I was like, you have a show? Oh my God, you have your own show. How do you have your own show? I was so kind of starry-eyed and impressed by all of that.
0: Yeah.
2: I remember there was a bunch of guys from Long Island who lived in New York, and I met them on SoundCloud. They DM'd me on, or not even a DM, I don't know, whatever. You said, messaged me on SoundCloud, and they were all around my age, and we made loads of music together and would play at random sort of parties and that was really fun as well. But in New York, what I found was it's a really transient place, and people were always... People are always arriving and people are always leaving.
0: Mm.
2: And so sometimes I'd meet someone who I really liked working with, or they'd be a really good friend, and then 6 months later they'd be gone to LA or to, I don't know,

0: I felt like everybody was going to LA at that time. Yeah. But a very inspiring place to be. Yeah.
1: I want to hop back into our mix here and get another song of yours. We're going with The Strokes this time.
0: New York City band.
1: Yeah, shout out to The Strokes.
0: Nice segue.
1: Of course. We got a new album from them that came out this year as well, Reality Awaits. They're going to be performing in the Three Arena in the next couple of months or weeks, I believe. But we've got a track that is not on the new album. This, I believe, is the first album, which makes me believe that you're a Day One fan. We've got Someday on here. This is from the first album. I think it was their debut single, in fact.
0: Was it their debut single?
1: Wow. I believe so. Someday, yeah. I'll double check that, but I know for sure it was on the first album. Yeah. If that's not a fact, then forget I said that. But The Strokes, Someday. Talk to me about this song.
0: Well, when I was a teenager, I used to play the drums. Mm. And so I would spend ages at home listening to bands like The Strokes and Arctic Monkeys and I don't know. I would pretend I was the drummer in The Strokes. And so I would spend a long time just with my headphones on playing drums along to these songs. I felt like we needed something that kind of represented that part of my musical
1: musical journey. Yeah, for sure. Let's check out music from The Strokes. We're bringing it all the way back. This one is Someday on 2FM.

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0: So there's another song that we missed, so let's go back onto that one. We had Jessie Ware. Mm-hmm. We have management out there and they were really, really dancing. They were absolutely loving it. Wildest Moments was the name of the tune that you picked. Talk to me about this song. This is it's just one of those real positive songs that you get to play.
2: I love this song. Yeah, I don't know. I don't know when or where I heard this song, but again, I don't know. This is probably one of my favorite songs. I think. Did she say it was? She wrote it about her friend, her best friend.
0: I think that was the story. Yeah, something to do with one of her loved ones. I think.
2: Yeah, I kind of love songs about friendship. Mm. And this is one that me and my best friend used to like, you know, you have your song with your friend and that's like anytime you'd hear it, you're like, it makes you think of them. I actually saw Jessie Ware play her first ever show in America.
0: On a way.
2: Yeah, she played at this tiny venue called The Box and I was like interning at a record label and I was just like badgered my boss to like to get me a ticket, which he did. But yeah, she's just like unbelievable singer and that was on her first album. I don't think it was her first single, but it's
0: definitely on the first album.
2: Yeah,
0: for sure,
2: still one of my probably my favorite Jessie Ware song.
0: Yeah, we'll move on to the song that we just listened to. It was music from the XX. This was actually their first song. We got this right. I looked it up just before. The debut single is from the album XX. It's called Crystallized. A lot of people love this song. I think if I got anyone in for a takeover, they probably would have picked this song also.
2: Yeah.
0: But what is your connection with this song and the XX?
2: I have always loved the XX. I think for me, they were a really big influence on how I wrote for a long time. I think I used to do this thing where I would write songs and I wanted to write guitar songs that didn't have guitar chords.
0: Okay.
2: Which I feel like the XX do a bit. Like there's loads of kind of guitar lines and bass lines that kind of weave in and out of each other. Even obviously in that song, there's like the overlapping vocals and stuff at the end where they're singing different lyrics over each other and stuff. There were like for a while, if you were to listen to like songs I was making when I was like before I put Petrol Station out, they just sounded like I was trying to be the XX. And I think after a while I was like, you need to wear your influences a little more lightly, Sorka.
0: Yeah.
2: But great band.
0: We got a lot more music that we're going to talk about also in the next hour as well. But I wanted to chat to you about a little bit more of your influences. We have them here on the list, but of course there's more that probably didn't make it either. And before you were, you know, in this space, we're three albums in, you got the third one coming out this Friday. Before you were an artist yourself, an instrumentalist, and you're doing all these things, songwriting, you were just a fan. You were just a fan of music, listening to it in your bedroom or whatever.

0: whatever. What were those sounds that were traveling through your gaff growing up? Maybe a parental influence, a sibling influence, whatever the case is, whether you were in your bedroom or your kitchen or the living room, wherever it was. What were those sounds that you were exposed to when you were younger?
1: My mom is a big Joni Mitchell fan.
0: Mm.
1: My dad, he loves, when I think of my dad's musical taste, I think of The Doors, I think of Bob Marley.
0: Yeah, yeah.
1: My dad's a very chilled out guy, so yeah. I think...
0: I can tell with Bob Marley, yeah.
1: Yeah, yeah, yeah. What else? My granddad is a great jazz keyboard player.
0: Mm-hmm.
1: And he used to pick me up from school, so I would often go to, like when I was like 4 or 5, I would go to my grandparents' house and I would just listen to him playing jazz keyboards, which I loved. But then also when I was a kid, like I just loved pop music. Like I was obsessed with the Spice Girls and
0: yeah.
1: I think one of the first CDs I bought was Britney Spears.
0: Of course, classic, you know, of course. Which one? Pop. Baby One More Time?
1: Yeah.
0: Okay.
1: Yeah, yeah, yeah.
0: Great guess.
1: Yeah.
0: There's yeah. a lot going on. Going into, I guess, your music career now, and you know, everything you got going on musically and songwriting and all that, usually people will pick up a guitar or pick up the pen and start writing or whatever. But when did music find you?
1: I think, actually, do you know what? My granddad gave me an old keyboard he was getting rid of. I was maybe about 7 or so. And I think as soon as, I never took lessons or anything, but as soon as I had the keyboard, like, I would just make up songs with it. That was my instinct, was to make stuff, you know?
0: Yeah.
1: And then shortly after, maybe when I was about 8 or 9, I don't know why, but I just got an urge to learn guitar. So I asked my parents, could I learn guitar? And they said, yeah. And then again, like once I learned how to play like 3 chords, I was not very good at practicing guitar, but I would spend a lot of time making up songs.
0: Mm.
1: And then I made a band with my friends in school when we were like 11 or 12. Mm. And that didn't, like we didn't do anything, but we were like... It was a big part of our identity that we were in a band. You know, yeah. We were like, we thought it was so cool that we were in a band, even though, I mean, we did write songs together. We would like go to each other's houses and write songs. But yeah, and I think kind of from there, it was just always the thing that I liked to do, like more than anything. I just loved the feeling of making something up. I loved the feeling of like spending a few hours and then there being this thing I could play or listen back to that didn't exist, you know, that morning. And I also think when you're such a big music fan, to like try and figure out how to make a good song is like, yeah, like that's a process you could do that for your whole life, is try and figure out like what it takes to make a good song.
0: Yeah. Are you still in that space where you're still trying to figure it
1: yes.
0: out? Because you have a lot of good songs.
1: Like, I know, but I always think it's almost like every time you finish an album, you're like, or even finish a song, I have a feeling of like, okay, I tried. Let me try again.
0: Mm.
1: And you never feel, like I feel proud of the music I make, but never quite satisfied.
0: Yeah.
1: So yeah, I think that's why you keep going.
0: It's always like kind of like an eternal chase to
1: yes.
0: trying to get it. Yeah,
1: yeah.
0: You're never satisfied. We got one more track to go before we enter the brand new hour. We were talking about New York a little bit, so mm-hmm. it's very fitting that we have a song called New York. This time it's St. Vincent.
1: Mm-hmm.
0: Chat to me about this one. What does this make you feel?
1: This song came out kind of when I was thinking of leaving New York.
0: Okay.
1: And there's a line in it. What does it say? So few of our old crew left on Astor. Astor Place is like a street very near where I lived when I first moved to New York.
0: Mm-hmm.
1: I don't know, I think songs about New York are like, there's such a nostalgia to them. One of the things that I feel like I've constantly tried to do is write a good New York song. But yeah, this is, I don't know, just is like, I think to write a really classic song about a place is like a great achievement as a songwriter.
0: Yeah. Let's get into this one. It's the last one for the hour, part of our takeover with Sorka Richardson. St. Vincent, this one is New York.
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2: Without people like you, our efforts would fall flat. 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
0: It absolutely is. It is the New Music Show. But you know how we do on Wednesdays. We like to flip the show on its head for our 2FM Takeover. Sorka Richardson is in with us, our special guest and our co-host for the show, because her new album drops this Friday. It's called Draw the Outline. We've got a couple of songs that we've been playing for the last couple of months, last couple of weeks as well. But the day is finally upon us on the 11th of September. Sorka, we want to go back to that track right there, Ruin Your Night, another song where we're taking a trip down memory lane with this one. Talk to me about where your head was at with this one, because we spoke about the first track in the last hour, and now we have this one, Ruin Your Night.
2: Yeah, I think Ruin Your Night is a song that I wrote when I realized I wanted to make guitar music. Because I play guitar and I wanted to make music that I felt like I could sit here with my guitar and play it to you and it would sound like the song, which I don't think is true of Petrol Station. And it's also, I don't know, I think I sort of figured out my sort of voice as a songwriter or something. Like I started to write very narrative driven songs when I wrote Ruin Your Night, and I realized that I liked that, I think. So that was a song that just kind of like unlocked a sort of a way of writing for me.
0: Yeah.
2: I think I did them for a very long time.
0: And that was before the albums as well, right?
2: Yeah, that's before my debut album too. That song's not on an album.
0: Yeah. Oh, that's just a standalone track.
2: Standalone track, yeah.
0: And that way of the narrative writing, that's something that you implemented on the albums ever since?
2: Yeah. I think for a while I was scared to be like straightforward in my writing, because I was kind of self-conscious about people who knew me being able to decipher what I was writing about. And then I think maybe after doing it for a while, I just started to care a little less. Mm. And with that song, I think I was like, oh, you know what? You can actually just, you can be a bit more like, you don't have to be so poetic. You can just like say things how they are. And there is actually poetry in that.
0: Yeah. I've had a lot of conversations with people, especially on that topic, actually, with the narrative driven type of songwriting and lyrics in songs or albums and things like that. When you're in that type of position where you're writing a song about something, or you're being very vulnerable, in fact, in a song or a project, at those beginning stages, even before the albums, were you a little bit hesitant to go ahead and do that? I know there are people that, you know, you're near and dear, they're maybe like, hey, I know you're writing about me, I need you to stop.
2: Yeah.
0: But after a while, you did say you stopped caring a little bit less. But in those beginning stages, when you were making music, were you hesitant? Were you reluctant?
2: I was definitely hesitant. Mm. And like, yeah. And I think if I was to show you like some of my earlier demos, it's also, the thing that's funny is it's so obvious. Like the codes are pretty easy to decipher. You know, like the way that I think I'm hiding the evidence is like, yeah, I'm not doing a very good job of it. So yeah. I think when I would write in a way that I thought was really mysterious, it was actually, it was just as obvious who I was talking about and what I was saying. And the songs just weren't as good. So I don't know. I think sometimes what helps as well is like there's a distance between when you make a song and when it's released. Mm-hmm. So you have time to sort of get over it, I suppose. And I don't know. Even now, there's still things that I like. Sometimes I'll rewrite a lyric because I'm like,
0: you're not too sure about that.
2: Maybe that's not fair.
0: Yeah.
2: Or like maybe that's not something that, I don't know. It's actually more than it being out. It's honestly sometimes a thing that I'm like, I don't want to be asked about that lyric. And

0: maybe there's another way for me to say that that is still as truthful, you know?
1: We have a very famous question that we ask around here on our 2FM takeovers. Do you remember the very first time that you heard your song on the radio?
0: Do I remember the very first time? I don't know if this is the very first time, but I'm going to...
1: Your earliest memory.
0: One of the earliest was when... John Barker is totally Irish.
1: I love John. Shout out to John.
0: Shout out to John. Yeah, that he when his show was on 98FM and he played a really old song of mine that is not on, hopefully not on the internet anymore.
1: You took that one down as well.
0: Took it down, yeah, but not before John could play it on the radio. I think that could have been it. But... I'm not sure. There might be somebody else who's like saying, Circa, how could you? I gave you your first play and you forgot about me.
1: Well, let's just say it was John or whoever else that played that song for the first time. That's a, it's a first for you. Like that's, you know, I know you got albums now and you like tours and you're going around the world now. But at that point in time, it was so fresh. Like a lot of people would look at you and be like, wow, like you made that in your room and that was on the radio. How did that feel for you being a young songwriter, young singer, getting that opportunity?
0: I think it just, I don't know, I think I, it's like that first experience of your songs having a life beyond you, you know, like some, like, yeah, for so long you're like, how will, like the only people who know your songs are maybe your friends. And then things like that happen. And then just, yeah, I think it gave me a lot of confidence in a way. But it's also, it's kind of surreal. Like I think, sometimes I think hearing yourself on the radio is like seeing your own ghost or something. Because you, like you, I hear my voice and I recognize my voice before I can register that it's me. It's like, it's kind of a, it's a, it's a funny experience.
1: Like, welcome to my world.
0: I'm
1: listening to myself in these ads. I'm like, is that me? What's going on here? The reason why you are here, of course, is the new album that is coming out this Friday. It's called Draw the Outline. We're very excited. It's the third album. But I want to go back to the very first one. Go back to 2019. First prize, Bravery.
0: Yeah.
1: The famous saying in the music industry is that it takes your whole life to make your very first album. And 2019 was the year you came out with your first album. How did it feel coming out with that type of body of work? I know there's EPs and, you know, shorter projects, but this is an album. It's a big deal.
0: Yeah, if I was so excited to release that. I think I had released a lot of music. Like I'd released a lot of like all those songs of mine that we've played so far. None of them are on. They all predate my debut album. So I think I felt really ready to make an album and to. I don't know, it's like something happens when you release an album. You know, it's sort of like it changes, I don't know, it changes like, it's more of a statement, I suppose, than just like releasing singles for a long time or even an EP. And it definitely changed the way that I wrote. Like once I kind of decided I was writing for an album, it sort of loosened the parameters of like what I could do. You know, I think it made me be a little bit more experimental, I suppose, because not everything has to be a single. And you can have a little more freedom and take a few more like swings in terms of like what you want to do, because you're like sometimes your favorite songs aren't supposed to be singles. And they might not work as a single, but they might be a great album closer or something like that. And I think it was, I don't know, it was like, obviously, like if you're a singer-songwriter, you know, to make your debut album and to like hold it on vinyl and to do all of that stuff. It's like, yeah, big deal.
1: Moving on to Smiling Like an Idiot, the second album after that. What are the things that you learned from the first album that you implemented into that second?
0: That's a good question. I think I was much more confident making the second album. I think in a way I felt more relaxed. I don't know, like I remember making the first album, like we went and rehearsed with the band and I was so nervous that this feeling of like committing to ideas was like, it took me a while to relax in the process of making the first album, whereas making the second album was, it felt more fun and free in a way. And I don't know I think I actually prefer my first album, but like the process of making the second one, I was more relaxed making it. And I think probably because it wasn't

0: my first time doing it.
1: Oh, okay. A lot more experience in that.
0: Yeah.
1: Yeah.
0: Yeah.
1: I want to hop back into our playlist here. When I get to one, Fionn Regan.
0: Mm.
1: I want to check this song out, Dogwood Blossom. This is the very first time that I've ever listened to this one.
0: Really?
1: Very, very first time.
0: For a treat.
1: I know the name, I just don't know the song. But that's why you're here.
0: Yeah.
1: Educate me a little bit. Let me. What do I need to know about Fionn Regan and this track right here?
0: Fionn Regan is from Bray, I want to say. He is an amazing singer-songwriter. I actually played a show in London on Monday and my friend came and he told me that for, like, I think it was my 16th birthday, he bought me a ticket to Fionn Regan in Vicar Street. Mm. And yeah, this is just like, I think Fionn Regan is one of the best, not just best Irish songwriters, but best songwriters in the world. And this is probably my favorite song by him, although I have many. And especially making this new album, like, which for me is more of a singer songwriter album. It's like it's more pared back and there's less, you know, the productions are a little more simple and stuff like that. I was listening to a lot of like really great songwriters, and so I feel like I listened to a lot of Fionn Regan when I made this album.
1: Yeah.
0: So this feels like I could listen to this song forever.
1: Let's play this one for the people. This music from Fionn Regan. This one is Dogwood Blossom.
2: Is that Dogwood Blossom?

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0: So a bit of a left field turn here. We've got LCD Sound System. Sorka, talk to me about this track, Oh Baby.
2: Oh Baby, that is just a great track from another great New York band.
0: Yeah.
2: I saw them play at Glastonbury like 2 years ago. It was so good.
0: I was jealous. I saw the videos. Like, it looked good.
2: It was so good. Me and my partner went early because we wanted to see PJ Harvey, who was on before. So it meant we were like right at the front. The sun was coming out. And then LCD Sound System came on. And yeah, that was one of the best gigs I think I've ever been to.
0: Glastonbury.
2: Yeah.
0: Especially LCD Sound System.
2: LCD, yeah, Glastonbury, yeah.
0: We've got another track that we're going to get to. This is music from Lorde. And I was saying this to you before, I hadn't heard this song in a long time.
2: I know.
0: This was off her the first album. I'm even forgetting what the album was called, but it was the first one anyway. But you chose Buzzcut Season.
2: Mm.
0: Why this one?
2: I just love, there's like, it's so like floaty and bouncy and like the piano is like so dreamy. I don't know. There's something about this song and the way it's produced that just like makes me feel like I'm floating through space in a really nice way. And I just thought it'd be a good one for, what day is it?
0: Wednesday
2: evening.
0: It's been a long week, has it? Let's get into music from Lorde. This one is booked.

0: 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We're taking it back just a couple of years ago. This one is Heart on Fire right here on 2FM.
1: The new music show takeover.
0: This is a pick that I know. This is one of my favorite picks amongst all the ones that you have in here. It's Little Sims. It's Heart on Fire. I know the album is called No Thank You, I believe. Unless I got that wrong, then.
2: No, that's right.
0: Oh, we're having a bad day here, I'll tell you that. Why did you choose this one from Little Sims?
2: I don't know. Was that like a surprise album?
0: Yeah, it just dropped out of nowhere. Yeah. I remember that, yeah.
2: I feel like I can't remember. Was it end of the year or something?
0: Toward like November, December. Yeah.
2: I just remember sometimes like with a surprise album, it means that you really listen to the album because there's no singles. And I listened to that album a lot. I love the production on it. I mean, I love Little Sims anyway. I don't know. I used to listen. I feel maybe it was over Christmas or something. I was just listening to that album a lot, driving from Dublin to Kerry. That's just like a good driving song.
0: Yeah.
2: Little Sims is amazing.
0: It has a way with words as well.
2: Amazing lyricist.
0: Amazing. I want to talk a little bit about gigs.
2: Yeah.
0: You know, because you've been around the world, you've been touring, you've been doing shows in so many different places. But I've got to take you back to day one. I need to get into your mind. I need to understand the very first shows as you're writing these songs and you're putting them out and also taking them down the internet at the same time. I need to know the very first Sorka Richardson gig. Do you remember that one?
2: Oh, yeah. It was Upstairs in Whelan's.
0: Oh, okay.
2: Like
0: classic.
2: My first like proper gig that I like, it was my name, like it was a headline show and like people had to buy a ticket. It was Upstairs in Whelan's. I think it snowed.
0: Oh, wow.
2: And it was like a really snowy, like weird winter day in Dublin.
0: Mm-hmm.
2: I feel like I was home for Christmas, like I was home for January or something. And I had two of my friends like play in my band.
0: Mm-hmm.
2: And it was like really cozy and like everyone had like really like trudged through the snow to be there. And I don't think the gig was very good. Like, for the people in the audience, I'm not sure that it was the greatest gig they ever saw. But
0: why was that? I know that it's your headliner. It's your name is there in big letters, and that's the one you sold the tickets for.
2: Yeah.
0: What made we're just assuming here. What made the experience for the other people bad in terms of the gig?
2: Because I think I didn't know what I was doing, and I didn't know that it was okay to not know.
0: Oh, right.
2: Sometimes you know when you're like way out of your comfort zone, and but you're pretending that you know what's going on.
0: Mm-hmm.
2: And I think I was so nervous when I started out. Mm-hmm. I was so nervous. And one thing that like you can't really hide when you're a singer is nerves.
0: Mm-hmm.
2: So, but I don't know. I think the only way to get beyond that is to do it. Like you can't lose your stage fright without being on stage a lot.
0: Yeah.
2: So that was kind of part of it. And I suppose like I had my two friends like who were there as well, and that kind of makes you feel a little bit more safe. And probably everybody who was in the audience was like my cousin, like my, you know, my friend. So I don't think it was an intimidating room, but I'm pretty sure it was Upstairs Whelan's.
0: Were there any memorable shows that you had done? Something that you look back at and you say, wow, it was a great memory. I really enjoyed that one.
2: Yeah, when I headlined the Olympia.
0: Yeah.
2: That was really special.
0: It's an amazing venue too.
2: Amazing venue. I think just always like to play a venue that you've seen great gigs at, like in your hometown is like always really special. And I also like sometimes I find it, I don't always enjoy the gigs that I put a lot of, you know, the ones you dream about when you actually get to do them. You've thought about it too much, so you kind of it can be hard to enjoy it. Whereas like that show, I actually did really enjoy it.
0: Yeah.
2: What else? Last year, I went on tour with Snow Patrol in America, and we just played like some of the most beautiful venues I've ever been in.
0: Mm-hmm.
2: Like we did two nights at the Wiltern in LA and Palace Theater in Seattle, and all it's just these beautiful, really old, like rooms, honestly, that were kind of like the Olympia.
0: Yeah.
2: So those are always, I feel very, lucky that I got to do those ones.
0: A couple of years ago, actually on the show, on the New Music Show, I believe it was the first year, in fact, we played a series. I don't know if you remember. It was like called Behind the Music.
2: Oh my
0: gosh, probably
2: yeah.
0: Butchering this, right? And Cello was involved, former Rising Star, Gemma Dunleavy as well, and obviously, of course, yourself. And these were all talking about your not signature songs, but I guess the songs that a lot of people really adore from you. And the song that you had chosen was Shark Eyes,
2: yeah.
0: Which is a song that a lot of people resonate with. Even today, I was saying, Sorka Richards is on a takeover, and here goes someone playing Shark Eyes down in the hallway. Like, it was just one of those. Is that one of the songs that of course, has to make the set list in terms of your gigs?
2: Yeah.
0: Or do you switch it around?
2: That one is pretty much always on the set list.
0: Mm-hmm.
2: That one's always on the set list. It's actually quite a hard song to play live, I have learned. It's a hard one to sing.
0: Okay.
2: But it's also really fun. Like the last, like the kind of outro of that song is probably usually one of my favorite parts of the set.
0: Yeah.
2: And I was saying this earlier, like I'm kind of a believer in, like, I know some people don't want to play songs that, you know, sometimes people, they just play a set that's for them. Whereas like, I really think that like honoring fan favorites is part of how I make a show feel good for me,
0: mm-hmm.
2: even if a song is hard to sing or even if a song is hard to play. I think playing stuff that you know the room wants to hear makes for a good show.
0: Yeah. Is there any song besides Shark Eyes? Because I know that one would elicit a lot of reaction from people, but is there any personal tracks that you just enjoy playing?
2: Illinois Again from mm-hmm. the new album.
0: Yeah,
2: that's
0: yeah,
2: really
0: yeah.
2: fun. Don't Talk About It is always fun. High in the Garden. Yeah, they're all. I also really like doing Smiling Like an Idiot.
0: Oh yeah, yeah.
2: Yeah. There's like I've got to a place now where I love playing live.
0: Yeah.
2: And like we were at Electric Picnic a couple weeks ago, and like I was kind of like, let's play a very like festival friendly set here, all killer. No filler. And it was, yeah, it's fun. But there's lots of these new ones are like Illinois Again off the new album is really fun to play.
0: Yeah, yeah. A couple of tracks on here before we head on out. Let's check out music from The Velvet Underground. Not too familiar, so you're going to have to school me on this one. I'll Be Your Mirror. Chat to me about this one.
2: I feel like I've picked so many New York bands here. Velvet Underground, Lou Reed, very iconic sort of much lauded songwriter. When we were talking about doing this show, I feel like I had just heard this song,
0: mm-hmm.
2: like, or it had come on the radio, you know, when you're reminded of a song.
0: Yeah.
2: And I used to have this on this album on vinyl.
0: Mm.
2: I'm not sure where it is now, but yeah, it's just a great, great song, great, great band.
0: Let's check this one out for the people. I'll Be Your Mirror is music from The Velvet Underground.

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1: 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Pure, bubbly joy. 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
0: We're getting into the tail end of the show. We got music from The National. This is the first time I've heard this one.
2: Really?
0: But it sounded really good. This is an amazing pick. Blood Buzz Ohio. The song is just as good as the actual title of the song.
2: Yeah, it's a good title.
0: Talk to me about this one.
2: This is... what album is this off? I can't remember. National have a lot of music. This is a song that it's a song I listen to on tour a lot. It's like one of those songs that doesn't matter where I am or like what I'm doing, if I put it on, it kind of just like, I don't know, chills me out. Even though it's like very kind of hectic, frenetic drum pattern going on and stuff, it's like it just kind of grounds me. I also just like that it's kind of like a bit of a riddle lyrically. I think it's like, yeah, a bit different to like a song that I would have written. I think he's a great songwriter and yeah, good song.
0: We got one more tune to go before you're on out of here. It's actually the song that we were talking about a couple of minutes ago. It's part of the brand new album, Draw the Outline. It's the song that you would have played long before you released it. And then you finally did release it.
2: Yeah.
0: Or The Voices and, you know, some other places. Illinois Again.
2: Yeah.
0: What is the importance of this song to Sorka Richardson?
2: This is the first song that I started writing for this album.
0: Oh, wow. Okay.
2: So sometimes, yeah, like Shark Eyes was the first song I started writing for Smiling Like an Idiot. I always feel like whatever's the first one, it kind of, it's your reason to keep going. It's like evidence to yourself that there's maybe an album in you. I wrote this after actually coming home from tour in America. And it was like a mix between me wanting to like capture all the memory of that experience, but also like trying to understand why part of that experience also, why when I thought about it, I felt like there was like a loneliness to my memory of it.
0: Mm-hmm.
2: It's like this sort of story of doing something you love and being with your best friends and having a really good time, but also feeling a little isolated or something doing it, and trying to understand how to hold both of those feelings at the same time.
0: Yeah. We're going to play that one in a second just before we head on out. But before we do that, I want to say big congratulations on this brand new album.
2: Thank you so much.
0: Comes out this Friday. It's Draw the Outline. Before we go ahead and we play this track for the people and before we press play on the album, what do you want people to understand about where you're at and this album, Draw the Outline?
2: I don't know. It's an album I kind of wrote as a sort of peaceful solace, like thing to kind of like, sometimes life gets very busy and chaotic and music is a great way to like find some stillness. And this writing this album was kind of that for me. And so I think if that is like, I hope that is, it can be that for people who hear it.
0: Mm-hmm. Well, big congratulations again. Please don't be a stranger. We got to do this one more time. We got to. Lots of new music coming straight from Sorka Richardson. Do not forget, this Friday, 11th of September, Draw the Outline is on its way. A lot of amazing singles that we got on the lead up to this album. And here's one of the latest from the project. This is the last time that we'll be chatting before we get together again tomorrow. Same time, same place, 6 p.m. right here on the New Music Show. Just after 9 o'clock, Jenny Green has you with the Green Room. And from 11.

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2: And welcome to the show, everyone. Happy Wednesday. Hope we find you good tonight. Big thank you, as always, to Beto da Silva and special guest tonight, Sirka Richardson. Cannot wait for the album, which is going to be with us on Friday. I feel like we've been talking about this album for months. It is finally here. Two more sleeps, people. Coming up tonight, we got music on the way from Brigitte Calls Me Baby. We also have Blow On, brand new track. You might have seen this on socials today. What a track it is. We have some Brick Nasty as well. Our track of the week is from Hybrid Minds. Plus, we're going to bring you a greatest album. So shall we get into it this evening? Let's kick off with a little classic jungle. This is The Heat.

And it is The Smile, Teleharmonic, and Jungle and the Heat. Also tonight we got brand new Gurriers, we got This Is Lorelei. And as we mentioned, that Blow On tune that I am looking forward to playing for us in a little bit. Great title too, Gimme Keys Back. Always a man with his music is just kind of, it's always a little bit mad and out there and unusual, and it's kind of going back to some of his earlier days. But we're going to play that for you in a little bit. But now to George Fitzgerald and his latest, This Is The Ladder on 2FM.

Dine and Dash. It is the Green Room with Jenny. We're live with you until 11 tonight. We're going to take you back to 2021. At 10 this evening, our greatest album is Mirrors from DJ Seinfeld. That is coming up. But now it is time for us to bring you our brand new track of the week. A little drum and bass special, Hybrid Minds featuring Nixie Rain and Dame. This is How It Used To Be.

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Because it's clear now that none of this is real.

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1: At his Block Party, Now We Can't Be Friends. And before that, our track of the week, that was Hybrid Minds. Block Party as well. They're going to be here very soon. November, they're playing a co-headline show in Three Arena with Interpol. And their new album, Anatomy of a Brief Romance, that is going to be out on Friday. Lots to come. We got a greatest album from DJ Seinfeld. But this is a track that came out a while back. French producer Thylacine. But Catching Flies is after putting a nice little spin on it too, making it even more beautiful than it was to begin with. This is Shark Island.

Thylacine with Shark Island Catching Flies remix. A lot of excitement today. One of the most insane producers around, Blauwon, is back with a brand new track. Two to be precise, we're actually getting one today.

The new Two Tracker EP. This, of course, follows his album Sick Elixir from last year. His sound has shifted a little bit. He has moved cities, moved studios. And although it's moved quite a bit, there is a classic of his, and this one kind of reminds me of Why They Hide Bodies Under the Garage, if you remember that one from years ago, and it has this kind of sound to it. So enjoy tonight. Blow On, this is Gimme Keys Back.

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1: Behind the immersion, there's a switch no one understands. 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Called out for a leaky tap, now he's excavating a house. We're Topline. 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Topline. We're behind your project.
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3: 2FM's Green Room.

That is Fontaine's DC Mariana. Before that, what a track. Gimme Keys back from Blow On. We got some DJ Seinfeld Mirrors, his album from 2021 that is coming soon. Plus new music from Brigitte Calls Me Baby. And we have Mystery Jets as well. And this week we've been playing the brand new track from Logic 1000. But let's go back just a couple of weeks. Former track of the week featuring Jam City. It is on her upcoming album, which is on the way in about a month's time. This is called Jersey.

2FM, it is The Green Room with Jenny. That is brand new from Bridgie Calls Me Baby. And it's called Geordie, and that follows, of course, the album Irreversible that they released just back in March with dates they played as well here. You might have been lucky enough to catch them, and we are going to be bringing you as well. Lots in hour two tonight. We are getting ready as well for our greatest album, which is going to take us back to 21. One of his best, I think, DJ Seinfeld and Mirrors. So we're going to be bringing you a little sampling off that. If you have any favourites, make sure you let me know. We will include. But now let's bring you a little beach house. This is Silver Soul.

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4: It is time for our greatest album, and tonight we're going back to 2021 for Mirrors by DJ Seinfeld, an album full of warmth, movement, and a little touch of sadness as well. Swedish producer Armand Jacobsen, better known as DJ Seinfeld. And the name itself came from a fairly random time in his life when

After a breakup, he was, yes, you guessed it, watching a lot of Seinfeld. His early music grew out of the lo-fi house scene of the mid-2010s. It was kind of hazy, nostalgic, very imperfect. And that's kind of how the best of that sort of lo-fi house sound is. And his first album, Time Spent Away From You, was steeped in heartbreak and longing. There's definitely a theme here with his music. By the time he made Mirrors, though, there was quite a shift. It was released on Ninja Tune, but the album still had that emotional quality, but the sound is much bigger and it's warmer and it's a little bit more optimistic. But there's also a very personal story behind it. He had spent time back in Sweden helping to care for his dad following a stroke, and that experience seems to have fed into an album that's really all about perspective. It's about relationships, getting older and trying to make sense of where you are in life. And that is really what makes Mirrors such a special album. It is a range of sounds and emotions. So let's go back to that magic album tonight and kick it off. DJ Seinfeld, this one featuring Stella Explorer. This is She Loves Me.

kind of glad you didn't pick up. I kind of just called to hear your voice, so your voice recording was enough. I've been thinking about you, and I miss you. I hope and I wish that you're doing okay. I want us to go back to the old days.

tonight's greatest album, Mirrors, from DJ Seinfeld from back in 2021. That is These Things Will Come To Be. And before that, She Loves Me featuring Stella Explorer. It's been a long time since I've listened to this album again. Lovely to hear it. We get so much music on literally an hourly basis that you kind of forget about some gems that you got obsessed with at the time. So it is nice to bring this one back tonight. And we bring you our third and final from the album this evening, DJ Seinfeld. This is Walking With Your Smile.

a hole to see the sky through. Mystery Jets, that is Soul River, and DJ Seinfeld, Walking With Your Smile, final track from tonight's greatest album, Mirrors, released back in 2021. Now, we got plenty still to come tonight. We've music on the way from Lauren Sky. Also, Rio Costa, who are going to be supporting Jungle in Three Arena in November. But now they are back. They are now also a duo. They've got a ton of new music to unleash on us. This is our first taste, Friendly Fires. This is Lose All Your Friends. Let's go.

That is Rio Costa and Slowly. As we said last night, they are going to be supporting Jungle at Three Arena in November, and Friendly Fires Lose All Your Friends. We got some brand new Irish music to play for you. It came out just a matter of hours ago. They're going to be playing at the big gig this weekend on Saturday for the last days of Dalymount Park. It is Brick Nasty. This is Honeybee.

playing here. Early next year, they're at Vicar Street, and there's an album on the way too, Surface Echo and Sound Editors. That's The Rush. And before that, last week's track of the week, Lauren Sky, You Go. We're with you live until 11, then we are going to be handing over to Dan on The Alternative. But let's bring you a little Thundercat now, and Tame Impala, This Is No More Lies.

My therapist told me that I should tell you the truth, and but you're still angry. So sometimes I feel like I still should have lied. I tell you the truth because I care, but I also lie to you because I care. But if I tell you the truth, I guess I can sleep better at night. But then it looks like I don't care because I'm telling you the truth. I mean, I guess I'm just not a... Everybody hates when they get to that part when they realize that I don't want to tell you I don't care, but if it seems like I don't care, it doesn't mean I don't care. It just looks like I don't care. Because my emotions have been sanded off. I live in LA, sweetie. What do you expect?

It is the Green Room with Jenny. That is McGee and Rockman and Thundercat with No More Lies. To an upcoming Belgian singer-songwriter by the name of Noonzy. He's also recently just started working with UK producer Bullion, who has worked with the likes of Nilufer Yanya and Ben Howard over the years. So he's definitely brought his sound up and lifted it up a notch or two. It was very much kind of acoustic and folky beforehand. This is his brand new one. This is Noonzy and Talk to Me.

0: it is finally out. Everybody's been wanting it for years. The title track from her 2016 debut, All My Demons Greeting Me as a Friend. And it's finally out as what is going to be the 10th anniversary edition. Before that, Solange and Losing You. And that is where we leave you tonight in the show. Final one tonight goes to Dusky. This is Bindweed.
1: I put a seashell in my ear and it all comes back. 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

children running on the beach that day. The killdeer birds marching in formation down to the sea and back. Down to the sea and back. When my memory wanders, as it does when bad things happen, I put a seashell in my ear and it'll

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0: With Dan Hegarty.

It has a kind of unusual sound to it, doesn't it? A friend of mine remarked about that track, the healing power of horses. That's I Wait, I Think. They were saying that it would be a difficult song to dance to. To be honest, I don't know about you. I'd find any song hard to dance to. It is The Alternative. It is Dan here with you. Now, Chinese American Bear. This is my track of the week. This is Dance, Dance, Dance.

We had a bit of an impromptu bear theme going on there. Chinese American Bear, Dance, Dance, Dance. That's my track of the week. Grizzly Bear, 2 weeks. There's a track that I'd completely forgotten about. And Misha and the Bear, they're one of 2FM's rising artists for the year 2026. That's Bleach from their current EP. They're also one of the acts that will be playing in St. Luke's in Cork as part of Culture Night in association with 2FM. Misha and the Bear, Chubby Cat, Run the Red, and Moyo. So great lineup. Now, Noise Control. This goes back a few years. This is Our Life.

There's a duo that were described in the past as America's version of the Chemical Brothers, which is actually a pretty good description. That's the Crystal Method with Born Too Slow. Tamora, another track from them. We played one on last night's show too. I Drink the Light is what you just heard there. And Noise Control, an Irish band that released a brilliant album, Our Life, and that's the title track from that album. They broke up soon after, actually, which is an awful shame, but a super album, you should check it out. Now, they're from Toronto and they go by the name of Bad Waitress.

They brought us the Hounds, Tooth and the Hum album earlier this year. That's Molly Vulpine Band with Hook, one of the singles from the album. They did a great session actually around a year ago. Veruca Salt, a classic from the 90s, Volcano Girls and Bad Waitress, Loving Kind. That's their new single and an album on the way. They're from Toronto. Now, I always feel I'm about to say this band's name wrong, and I probably am slightly. This is Anamoa, and this is a brand new track from them called Gesso.

For some reason, just looking at the title of that song, which is called Best Medicine from Really Good Time, it's put Bad Medicine by Bon Jovi in my head. Not quite sure what's going on there. My Bloody Valentine's Sometimes and Anamoa with their new single Gesso. So I'm going to finish up with this from All Twins because their debut album is going to be 10 in just over a month's time, which is really hard to believe. This is a track that features on the album, albeit it's the Alex Metric remix of Darkest Ocean.

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We're all waiting for change like a doll queue. The whole truth is all of us are blue like Eiffel 65. In 98 it was a 02. That's old news like TV3 or 02. You wanted to elope but you're so scared of what it might do. You used to light up like Grafton Street in November. Every time we were together you were terrified. You gave me the blue tick like I was verified. I've been trying to do the right thing like Spike Lee in the 90s. You and your Nikes and me heavy brogans. You passed my defense.